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1: The Lakers?
2: I believe the answer is the Clippers.
0: That is the top answer. 40 points. It's Maller Militia Feud.
3: Come on down. Let's play the feud. And who do we have? Eeny, meeny, miny, moe. Let's say hello to Chris in Boston, who's going to play. Hello, Chris. Welcome.
4: Good morning, Ben. How are you?
3: Good to have you back, pal. You're driving, so you're ready to go here.
4: On my way into work.
3: All right, on his way to work. And then, Lorena, pick three or four, Lorena? Three or four?
5: Let's go number four.
3: Number four, all right. You have picked a classic matchup. Coach Russell in Orlando is getting ready for the new high school football season. Coach Russell, oh, I think I just hung up on Chris. Damn it. All right, well, I screwed up. Bad job by me. Butterfingers Benny does it again. Well, you're definitely in there. I locked you in, Coach Russell.
6: And I'm here.
3: All right, you're
5: Now number three.
3: Now Chris is yelling. He's cursing my name right now. We'll see if he calls back. We'll give him a few seconds to realize. I don't think he realizes he's hung up on. So, all right, Coach Russell, when's your first game? This week?
6: Yeah, we opened this week. We had a preseason game last week. We played a lot of people. We didn't come out on top, but we played all of our young guys the second half. So it was a good game.
3: All right, well, you're going to play. We look forward to it. And Chris is back. I apologize, Chris. Butterfingers. Bad job by me. All right, one, two, or three here, Lorena.
5: Number two.
3: Number two. All right, let me pull up the number two. All right, gentlemen, 100 people surveyed. Top seven answers on the board. Where do people often go on their honeymoons?
6: Coach.
4: Chris.
3: Coach.
6: Hawaii.
3: Yes, that was the number one answer, Coach Russell. All right, you get to go again.
6: A cruise.
3: No, we need something more specific. That's not...
6: Okay. Sorry.
3: All right. Go ahead there, Chris.
4: Let's go with Vegas.
3: Yeah, that was on there. Las Vegas. And eight people said Las Vegas. You get to go again, Chris. Where do people often go on their honeymoons? We had Hawaii. We have Vegas. There are still five other answers.
4: Niagara Falls.
3: Yeah, look at that. Good job by you. Niagara Falls on there. That was number three, tied for number three. You get to go again, Chris.
4: Let's go Bahamas.
3: Yeah, that was the number two answer was the Bahamas. All right, you're doing good. Right. Keep going.
4: Cancun?
3: Mexico. You're right. Mexico. All right. Two answers left. We're out of time. Paris and Jamaica. 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
3: 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Was I down at first? I feel like I couldn't hear myself. Like, it's okay, but I don't want to short people good morning, goons.
4: Give you know what I mean? Give it to them again. Give
3: good
4: it to
3: morning,
4: them.
3: Goons!
4: Yeah.
3: It's a Monday morning.
4: The week can officially start.
3: Yeah. I felt weird about it. I felt uncomfortable.
4: Well, I felt uncomfortable this morning.
3: It's a Monday morning. 95.7 WDAE. Aaron, you've been uncomfortable for a little while now.
4: Yeah.
3: How are you feeling, by the way? We didn't even get into it, but the Rays lost 3 in a row to Baltimore. We're going to get into that. Bucks preseason opener on Friday night.
4: Didn't get swept, though. The Rays have a chance to not get swept. 4-game series, so they have a game tonight.
3: Well, dude, they have a game tonight. A big game tonight. First of all, as you mentioned, trying to avoid the sweep at the hands of Baltimore, who they come home after winning 9 in a row on the road, and now they've lost 3 in a row. But not only are they trying to avoid the sweep tonight against the Baltimore Orioles,
0: But Sugar Shane McClanahan makes his return to the mound as well for the Tampa Bay Rays tonight. So a big night at Tropicana Field.
4: Big night at the Trop and a big weekend as we can recap. Now we finally got some football logged in.
0: Oh, it feels so good.
4: For the Buccaneers. So we'll go over that. But I got a text from you this weekend.
0: Yeah.
4: Random. Saturday morning.
0: Yeah, which usually you know what these are.
4: I know, but I just woken up from a nap. What I do is I do like a...
0: Was it that early? I do a little...
4: I sleep, and then it's like either a second sleep or a nap. I don't really know. Some people call it a second sleep.
0: We do that a lot on the weekends because our stupid schedule, like I'll wake up at the dumb regular time.
4: Yeah, some at 5, yeah.
0: When we wake up at 6 a.m., it's like, all right, we made it to 6. Seriously.
4: No, sometimes I'll wake up at 4:35, I'll turn the TV on for a couple hours, and I'll get tired again at 7, 6:30, and then I'm out again. So I woke up to a text from you on Saturday morning, just randomly, Michael working on our water here at iHeart. Now, keep in mind, like, Friday night was the Bucks game, something.
0: Yeah.
4: What? I'm trying to decipher. Now, typically when Pat sends me a name, it's like a goon that we ran into, and he knows I'm better at remembering, or at least if he sends it to me, we both have it down.
0: Right. It's on the record. We can go, even if you don't remember, we can go back and look at the text and see who I met.
4: Right. So you met Michael this weekend, who was working on our water here at iHeart.
0: We'd actually met Michael before, but I ran into him again.
4: Right. And thank you, Michael, for being a goon, a loyal listener, and fixing our toilets here.
0: Says he listens every day.
4: But the problem was, you came on Saturday. Yeah. You work over the weekends. You do some stuff. You're getting some stuff done. You came on down here, and you realized that the toilets weren't the flushing.
0: Well,
4: they weren't flushing. The water, they were working on the water.
0: Yeah, Michael said, like, hey, I'm like, I knew I had to go when I got here. It wasn't desperate yet. But I'm like, oh, my God. So, like, let's try to get the work done that I have to get done and maybe find somewhere else or whatever. It didn't work out.
4: So,
0: I had a solution.
4: You decided that you had to go.
0: But
4: you weren't going to go on this floor.
0: Do you think anybody who works on our fifth floor, which, by the way, I've seen a human being on that floor, like, twice. Do you think anybody who works on the fifth floor, like, actually listens to our station?
4: I don't know that. I know people in the building probably do that don't work for iHeart. You made the assumption that because we have a ton of people working at iHeart over the weekends.
0: Yes.
4: You made the assumption that there will be people working here. You didn't want to leave that for them.
0: I didn't want to leave a gift in our toilet for several reasons, including that one.
4: So you're telling me this story when we're in this morning, we're prepping for the show, and you're telling me this story. I'm like, why? This is kind of gross. Why is he telling me this? All right.
0: You were fascinated by it.
4: Yeah, it was like, all right, he went to the fifth floor and he left one there. But then I realized you were telling me all that to tell me that you were going back down there to check. Uh-huh. Now, I asked you, I was like, do you have to go again? And you said, no, I'm just a gentleman. I want to go check. So you went down
0: to
4: the fifth
0: floor. You called me a gentleman. I didn't call myself a gentleman.
4: I thought it was a move.
0: In this instance.
4: At first I thought it was a good gentleman move, and then I started to think about it. So you went down there.
0: Yeah.
4: It was still there, by the way, people. It was there all weekend long, and you flushed it.
0: Just since Saturday.
4: No harm, no foul. Nobody on the fifth floor is going to know unless they're listening.
0: Mm-hmm.
4: My question to you before we get into real sports this morning, did you do it to be a nice guy when you went down to flush? Did you do it to be a nice guy, or did you do it so you would not lose privileges potentially to the fifth floor bathroom?
0: How would anybody know? Nobody would know that had been me unless they took the time to watch tape.
4: Could start an investigation.
0: Like, hey, let's check out the video over the weekend to see who pooped on the fifth floor.
4: Could start an investigation.
0: And left it there. Because, first of all, if you don't know they were working on the water over the weekend, there's no reason to just have left that there, right? But there was a couple of reasons, all right? First of all, I thought, I don't know how long it's going to be. Because we've got automatic toilets up here. Maybe it would have just flushed itself. I don't know. But I thought, I don't know how long the water's going to be off. I'm not leaving that in our bathroom. That was my first thought, is I'm not leaving that in our bathroom.
4: Yeah, that's the nice guy move. That was the gentlemanly move.
0: For our coworkers.
4: For us. We don't know. But they're faceless people. We don't know. They're a horse with no name.
0: Yeah. I did see a woman the other day going into one of the offices, tiny little woman. I don't think she was a sports talk radio listener.
4: Horse with no name.
0: Off of a guess. But I just thought, like, I'm not leaving it here. And I did think about the fact that it's Saturday afternoon-ish. There's probably nobody who works here on that floor who comes in over the weekend. And nobody's going to be here earlier than me on Monday, right? So I'm going to have a chance to do what I did, which was go down, check it, flush it,

0: make sure that there was no evidence of my disgustingness.
1: Well,
0: other than you telling the whole world.
1: I'm glad you got it done.
0: Telling thousands of people.
1: That's it. And now someone, now you might lose your fifth floor privileges. I apologize.
0: If I do, there's going to be hell to pay. All right? And I'm going to be leaving work a lot earlier every day.
1: How are you feeling after the game Friday? Because you were back here Saturday. Yeah, Friday was, it was just so fun to have football back, man. Broadcast both radio and TV. They have everything back in action. It was awesome.
0: So because of our schedule, even though I nap a lot of times in the afternoon, unless there's some kind of event or something going on, I very rarely see midnight, right? So that's when we go. And so the first couple in the preseason, when I go, like if it's, especially if it's on a weekday, like it was on Friday, it's a tough turnaround. It's a quick turnaround. I'm back here after, you know, no time at all. And then I'm here until after midnight. So it's a lot, but it's just because it's back. It's the first one. Got to hear Tony Castricone for the first time. We've got another update for you. We're going to get to it during Things I Like in a moment.
1: That was my next question, was how did Tony do? I heard a little bit just from what I saw on social media, like the clips, and I thought it was, you know, like he's working himself in. I thought he sounds very professional.
0: Yeah, I thought I got a giggle when he said two arms up touchdown. Like that to me kind of made me laugh.
1: It's football.
0: Two arms up, right?
1: That's football,
0: I wonder,
1: baby,
0: if that's something we're going to hear a lot from Tony. But from, I'll be 100% honest with you, because I don't like to lie to people, as you know. I heard some stuff in the very beginning, and then as I always do, I asked Ronnie to turn it down so I could only hear the television. And that's nothing against Gene Deckerhoff or Tony Castricone or anybody else. The problem is I've got to watch the game to be able to do my job after the game. And the call on the radio is several calls, like two or three plays ahead of what's on television. So it drives me crazy hearing the radio over the TV. So I always turn it down so I can just watch the television and listen to the television.
1: But
0: so I didn't hear a whole lot of Tony.
1: Sounded good. Sounded professional. Like,
0: absolutely.
1: For anyone that doesn't like him already out of the gate, it's because you just can't get over the fact that he's not Gene.
0: I didn't see any of that. I don't know if you did on social media.
1: I mean, you're naturally
0: paying a ton of attention to it.
1: I do, yeah. Because that's just the life I live. And I you see both sides. Like, I like to see what people are thinking and feel the temperature. That's kind of how I can get a feel of the temperature. And I saw only a few, but that is, if he didn't have any negative, I would have been like, is Twitter broken?
0: Seriously, yeah. My normal kind of interaction during the game is like I tweet stuff that sticks out to me, which is very few and far in between, even my tweets. And then I see some replies to my tweets. But I'm more, I don't do a lot of social media during the game because I'd just rather watch the game and poke around on the other games and stuff that I can. All right, we've got a lot to get to today, a loaded Monday morning, but it's time for Things I Like. And we mentioned the Bucks are back. If you didn't hear the game, there's a new voice on the sideline, someone trying out for the gig. There might be some other tryouts. We'll get into that and a lot of other things coming up during Things I Like next on the Pat and Aaron Show on a Monday morning.
1: Things that I like. Always Hard Rock Bet. Check it out if you haven't already. Winners galore. I sent Pat a parlay yesterday morning and I was like, I feel really good. I cooked this thing up. It was like to win like $4,000.
0: I sent you one to win like $70, I think. Those are my parlays.
1: Right. And I felt good about this. Like I was sending this to anyone who wanted to see it and it didn't even come close. But
0: we're still talking about the Hard Rock app, right?
1: Yeah. You texted me and you're like, hey, we're not going to hit any one of these. 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Well, that's not the case. You got to win. 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

0: when he was brand new in this business. And we've seen him grow so much over his years here at iHeartRadio and even since he's been gone. And I think, there's other people that I love, but I'm really hoping Jay gets the gig.
1: Yeah, things I like, and you and I were talking about that. This certainly goes to the top of the list. I don't know if there's anybody better right now, because I'll tell you why. And I think good move. Tony sounds great. Mm-hmm. And I think any Bucks fan that is against that move, just on paper, like, give the guy a chance. That's all I'm going to say is give the guy a chance. When it comes to the sideline reporter, I think because you have someone who is a new voice to Bucks fans in Tampa Bay area, I do think it would be a good move. It's not essential. I do think it would be a good move for the Buccaneers to bring in somebody who already has the trust, faith, and love of the local audience, which that describes Jay to a T.
0: Yeah, no doubt about it. So very excited for Jay Ratcher. And again, I suspect I'll find out Saturday night right before the game who is going to be doing it this coming Saturday night at Raymond James Stadium. But regardless, we'll find out before the regular season who the new guy is. And again, right now, absolutely pulling for my guy, Jay Ratcher. I think it was awesome to see that. By the way, speaking of the game being on Saturday night, a godsend for me, things I like. Heidi's birthday is Friday. So very cool to not have to work all night long on her birthday. So
1: nice. Our buddy Stu,
0: I like that.
1: Stu over in Bradenton, he is, it's his birthday too.
0: Very
1: Stuart
0: cool.
1: Kopp. So a lot of birthdays coming up and things I like. It was Alyssa, my girlfriend's birthday yesterday.
0: Why didn't you tell me? I could have said a happy birthday. Now I feel bad.
1: It's on the sheet.
0: Well, I mean, yeah, it's on the sheet, but I'm saying, why didn't you tell me yesterday? I could have called you. You could have said happy birthday for me. You
1: that's
0: know
1: all
0: what I mean?
1: She was like, waiting. True, true. That's a
0: I'm
1: good
0: sure
1: point.
0: She was not on the edge of her seat hoping to get a happy birthday for me. That's not my point. I would have felt good as your buddy to
1: that's
0: say,
1: true. She does love you. So,
0: Did you get her a tattoo for her birthday? That's what you should have gotten her. You were asking me, you know, like, about like different ideas, and I should have said, get her a tattoo.
1: I got her the Kindle. And Pat was like, Kindle, why would you read like anything book related? It didn't make sense.
0: Well, no, that's not what I said. What I said is I believe you can do anything you can do on a Kindle on a normal tablet, which also has a bunch of other
1: stuff. She has the normal tablet. She just wants the Kindle.
0: Have you asked her, like, what is the difference?
1: No.
0: Is it the page feel? Because I've heard that the Kindle, it does like a thing where it feels like you're actually flipping a page.
1: It looked lighter. Looked kind of cool.
0: Lighter than what? A book?
1: Lighter than the other thing she was using, the other tablet, that big heavy thing. So yeah, she was psyched. She was happy. Get flowers, chocolates, and the Kindle. And then it was my parents' anniversary yesterday. So happy anniversary. My parents' anniversary and Alyssa's birthday. They share it.
0: That's bizarre.
1: Yeah, it was perfect. So a good weekend. Good weekend overall. And just having football back. For the Buccaneers, seeing him out there, things I like. Ted Hurst is a guy that you look at Ted Hurst and, yeah, he could have had a touchdown, but that ball was thrown behind him.
0: I was going to say, it was not a good throw.
1: But the footwork and the moves and everything we saw from him, I think as advertised, and I'm excited to see him grow as a player and get better and better and better. So that was something I liked. Jalen Daniels is something I liked as well. And Aiden Garns from that game, things I liked. And I got to bring up David Walker, of course, because he looked good. And Elijah Roberts, too.
0: Yeah, no doubt about it. Awesome weekend to be a Buccaneer fan. Not an awesome weekend to be a Tampa Bay Rays fan. But again, we'll get back into that. But the wife's birthday coming up this weekend is pretty cool for me. I don't know exactly what we're going to do. I kind of need some plans there for the wife, but her sister's coming over this weekend as well. But preseason football being back for me it's one of my favorite times of the year. Like, to be able to turn on, and I did it this weekend, you turn on NFL Network any time of the day right now, any time of the day, and you get preseason football. I don't know how much you've been watching, but I've been soaking up as much as I can.
1: What I love about preseason football and things I like is, and I've been watching a lot of NFL Network leading up throughout training camps. I like to see what's going on in different camps. I don't get to see everything.
0: Yeah. Oh, no. Nobody does.
1: As preseason progresses and some more of the starters get to play, you know, I like to see guys that I forgot move teams that, like, weren't.
0: Yeah.
1: They, like, guys that were either big names before or just middle of the pack guys that you're like, oh, wow, they're a difference maker. And you forget over throughout the offseason, there's so much that happens. You forget their new team, and then you see him on the field for the first time. You're like, oh, that's right, he did move over there.
0: A lot of new faces.

0: in new places across the NFL. That's definitely something to keep an eye on here moving forward. Last thing I like here on Things I Like on 95.7 WDAE, it's going to be a big week for the Rays. You mentioned it. We're going to get into it, but them being back at the Trop, it's been a rough couple of days, but seeing Sugar Shane McClanahan back on the mound tonight. Massive for the Rays. I love that because I think they're going to need him down the stretch if this team's going to really compete for a World Series. And there's nothing we've seen through, and even with a 3-game losing streak, there's nothing that says that they can't right now.
1: Yeah, I agree with you. It was very frustrating, especially Friday and Saturday. Yesterday just got away from them. Friday and Saturday were extremely frustrating. Saturday, man. Both of them in different ways. Friday, they almost mounted the comeback. Saturday, I thought they really should have won that game. One thing I like from yesterday, and we'll get to it a little bit later, like you mentioned, Pat, even though they got hammered yesterday, Freddie Peralta has looked better and better and better each time. I thought Freddie looked really good. We'll get into the decision because this is things I like, not things I don't like. I've been a Kevin Cash supporter. I'm not a blind Kevin Cash supporter. If he makes a mistake that I think was a mistake, I will mention that it's a mistake. And he certainly made some over the weekend, definitely yesterday, removing Peralta from that game. We'll get into that in a little bit. Sometimes he overmanages.
0: Aaron mentioned new faces in new places. There's somebody who signed yesterday, a big big name, but maybe a little late in the career. Big name pass rusher signed to an NFC team. We'll lead off today's top headlines with that, and we'll get into the good, the bad, and the ugly from the Buccaneers preseason opener next.
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1: Brought to you by Rivard Buick. We'll get right into it as the Cowboys have made a deal with a veteran, Von Miller. Von Miller signing a one-year deal with the Cowboys. He's coming home, future Hall of Fame pass rusher who played his college career at Texas A&M, heading to the Dallas Cowboys. 37 years old. Do you think he has anything left in the tank, Pat?
0: I think he's got a little bit left in the tank, not a whole lot, but they're not going to ask this guy to come in there and be a premier pass rusher. They're going to ask him to come in and play from time to time on passing downs and be a guy that is helpful in a rotation, and I think he will be. If he has one sack with the Dallas Cowboys, it'll make me absolutely sick. So every sack, every play he makes in a Dallas Cowboy uniform will be ugly to me. But a long career, a great career, but this isn't the signing it once was when you brought in a Von Miller. But he's still a guy that's valuable to the locker room without question.
1: You bring in the draft, first-round pick Malachi Lawrence, yep. And then on top of that, you bring in a veteran to go to be paired with a rookie in a Von Miller. And like you said, absolutely a rotational type of role for Von Miller and a lot of those guys for the Dallas Cowboys. We're going to have to see what the Arizona Cardinals are going to do with the running back rotation, because right now, Jeremiah Love, he's out. He's dealing with a high ankle sprain, likely to miss the rest of the preseason for the Cardinals, and we'll see if it goes on further than that, because Pat, we know about those high ankle sprains. We'll talk with our doctors from the Florida Orthopedic Institute, as we do and we like to throughout the season, for injuries like this. These are high ankle sprains and much harder to heal than the low ankle sprain.
0: Yeah, a guy who is a longtime nemesis of the Buccaneers, Tyler Allgeier, now also in Arizona, so he'll get a lot of action when it comes to the next couple of weeks when the Arizona Cardinals are playing in the preseason. Jeremiah Love, listen, very few running backs are taking that high anymore in the NFL draft. And when they are, you're expecting them to be a real focal point of your offense. And Jeremiah Love is one of those guys. A lot of people have compared him to like a Saquon Barkley, where he can do absolutely everything. But
1: skill-wise, they were saying coming out of the draft that he was the most talented guy coming out of the draft. A lot of people were.
0: Like ever?
1: No. This year.
0: Oh, this year.
1: Like
0: a lot of people
1: were saying he's the most athletic, talented guy coming out of this draft.
0: Yeah, a lot of people wanted the Bucs to consider him if he was there at 15. I think I would rather have a Reuben Bain Jr. for what the Buccaneers' needs are. But this is a special player, and they're expecting him to be a major focal point of the Arizona Cardinals' offense, but won't be for a few weeks now.
1: I do want to mention Sam Cohen. We got a few texts, which shows Sam's making a difference. We love that. Sam's off today. He's on vacation. He's been texting me. He's up in Kansas playing golf with his boys. He'll be back tomorrow.
0: I texted him. John B. texted in asking if he was suspended. I texted him back and said indefinitely.
1: Somebody texted in, we need to hear from Sam just how cooked the Rays are. Oh, I mean, come on now. We don't need that.
0: Well, no, listen, I'm also fascinated by the rest of that text, Aaron. It says, I'm also worried that there's another Nick Wise wild card banner in their future. I need to know, why is it called, and I texted this person back, why is it a Nick Wise wild card banner?
1: They texted back, know that? That's legendary part of 620 lore.
0: Oh.
1: I think it was when he ripped them for putting the wild card banner up. I don't know. Hmm. Maybe.
0: I don't think any of us like the wild card banner. We've had that conversation for a long time.
1: Yeah, but you're not part of lore.
0: Yeah. Congratulations to Nick, already part of 620 lore. Not even like 95.7 lore, 95.3 lore, all the way back to 620 lore.
1: Interesting lore for the story of Jamal Adams. That's right, the veteran. Jamal Adams, his career might be over. And,
0: weird to think of him as a veteran, because I feel like he was drafted 2 years ago by the Jets.
1: Yeah, well, it was not. It was a long time ago, and he's 30 years old now. He was drafted about 10 years ago by the Jets in 2017, and he was just unbelievable, electric. Been to a bunch of different places since then, and now he's going to miss the entire season with a right knee injury. Pat, he suffered it in that Vikings preseason loss to the preseason game to the Giants, 13-10 they won, doesn't matter. But the Giants, we talked about the concerns of that field at MetLife in New Jersey where the Giants play, and the turf being a problem, historically the lore of the turf at MetLife, and now Jamal Adams, it might end his career.
0: Yeah, we've talked about the Goblins. We talked about him on Friday before the game. We talked about him down the hall a lot. I asked the question, you know, both on the pregame show as well as on our show, if I wonder if there was something to do with who played, who didn't play, how long people played when it came to the Goblins that are in that turf there in New Jersey, even though they just had grass there a few weeks ago for the World Cup. Now they're back to that stupid turf, and hopefully it doesn't cost Jamal Adams his career. I mean, he was at the tail end of his career anyways.
1: Right. That's why you get injured like this. It's over. Why would you come back? It's hard to come back from the grueling. I mean, every time Chris Godwin, that's a perfect example, guy that goes through a big injury, like the comeback process to get your body right is excruciating sometimes.
0: Yeah. Just like Von Miller, who signed yesterday, the reason why he was signed on the day before training camp is because he's a guy at the end of his career. So, yeah, you're right. It could be too much when it comes to that rehab. But bummer to see that for sure. But I'm glad, you know, the good news is, I mean, sad for Jamal Adams, but you look back to Friday night, Buccaneers came away unscathed. Yep. So far, so good when it comes to the injury. You know, I know there's some guys that are dinged up and stuff, but no catastrophic injury so far for the Buccaneers. Knock all over
1: Knock
0: the world.
1: On wood. That's whatever, what it's all about, is not having that catastrophic injury. All right, one veteran maybe out in his career, one veteran maybe back in. And I'm talking about Aaron Donald. He worked out again for the LA Rams as he continues to determine in his mind, does he want to come out of retirement and get back in the NFL? It's the second time he's worked out for the Rams this training camp. And Coach Sean McVay said, Aaron Donald's decision will come on his timeline. I guess when you're that good like Aaron Donald, you can have your own timeline.
0: I feel like the second workout is just to prove that he's good enough still for the LA Rams. And obviously, I'm kidding. You heard what Aaron just said. Sean McVay said it. It's his decision. It feels like if you're working out for the team a second time, like, I wonder what the workouts entail. What exactly is he trying to figure out from a conditioning standpoint? Like, we know it's not a strength standpoint, right? Like, the guy has lost nothing. If anything, he's probably gotten stronger. It's about conditioning. It's about the legs. Do I want to run and then stop and run again?
1: I think it could be deeper than that.
0: What are you learning?
1: I don't think anything. Here's what I think could be happening. This is my own thought process. Haven't seen this, and it's probably, we'll never know this, but this is what I think is happening. Aaron Donald, I know, is not he's clearly not a lazy guy, and you don't have to be a lazy guy. Like, you can be a workhorse and still not love the grueling task of training camp and preseason games. Like, someone like Aaron Donald probably in his head is like, I can be ready to go when the season starts. Yeah. And as long as he's working out and doing all the things away from the team and then coming in, trying out, showing that, or practicing, showing that he's still got it, I think this is more of a, I'm not making that decision till I need to make that decision.
0: Training camp's over.
1: Yeah, like, I think he knows deep down he's coming back. Yeah. I think we all know deep down Aaron Donald's coming back. I'd be shocked if he practiced a couple times and went, you know what, I just don't have it anymore.
0: It's kind of hilarious.
1: I don't have the fire, the passion anymore. No, you've got it all. You're coming back to play. I think in my mind, what's happening is this stuff that we're seeing right now, the practice, all the crap that people we know, even though they're competitors, it sucks sometimes.
0: Yeah.
1: At his age, he's
0: I
1: like,
0: just wonder if they let him do it his way anyways, right? Like, they'd say, hey, the guy is a veteran coming out of retirement. He doesn't need to be out there sweating his ass off at training camp practice every day.
1: The optics of that out there on paper aren't great. Like, if it's just hush-hush, oh, he's practicing, oh, he might come back, we don't know, we're not sure, it doesn't show to the rest of the football world, that the fans, this guy's just taking the easy road to get there. Like, even if he did say it, we wouldn't care. You and I would be like, good, yeah, you've earned it. There will be enough people, I think, that would go, who does he think he is?
0: Maybe.
1: That is...
0: I would. I would say he's earned it. And I think most fans would think he's earned it. But either way, I feel like Sean McVay probably doesn't care what those people think.
1: That's my conspiracy theory for the day. All right, one more here in today's top headlines. The Pirates, they're going to be moving Paul Skeens. We've been talking about the struggles of Paul Skeens. They're going to move his next scheduled start back 3 days, giving him a little extra rest. This ace is struggling big time. Right now he's amid the worst stretch of his career, and that fastball velocity is dipping tremendously.
0: What'd you call him? Chubby?
1: Last week, he's chubby. He's chubby. He's getting chubby.
0: Yeah.
1: For an athlete, like for a guy who is that young and came into the league in shape, like there's some guys that come in the league, I go, yeah, that guy has a little extra weight. They look like that. They came into the league like that. Paul did not.
0: Who's chubbier, him or Patrick Mahomes, who will be here on Saturday?
1: I think Skeens right now, but
0: yeah.
1: Mahomes has got a little tub.
0: They're in a chub off?
1: Mahomes won Super Bowls before he decided to let it go a little bit.
0: Yeah.
1: And became a Hall of... Mahomes could become morbidly obese right now and have to quit football. And he's walking in first ballot.
0: How weird would that be?
1: Funniest sports story of all time. You wouldn't even feel bad because he's won so much. You'd be like, dude, you just let yourself go. You just loved a good cheeseburger, and that's fine.
0: They'd be having the conversation in Kansas City that we had here once about Warren Sapp and Sean King.
1: Yeah, exactly. That's today's top headlines on the Pat and Aaron Show.
0: Unbelievable. All right, listen, we had our preseason opener on Friday night. The overreactions began almost immediately on social media. I thought it was quite cute, if you want to call it that. DraftKings, I saw, put something out. Did you see the DraftKings post, Aaron?
1: I don't know specifically which one you're referring to.
0: I think you would have if you saw it, because it was so unbelievably absurd.
1: Was it about Jalen Daniels?
0: It was.
1: I did see that.
0: Yeah, they asked the question, is Jalen Daniels the next guy in Tampa Bay? Is he the guy to replace Baker Mayfield, which is beyond absurd.
1: But a great question for them to like create that reaction.
0: I suppose you're right, because all they want is people seeing their logo.
1: That's it.
0: Right? And you can you can get a lot of people seeing your logo by just saying absurdly stupid things. ESPN has proved it over the years. DraftKings is trying it out right now, asking if Jalen Daniels could be the replacement for Baker Mayfield one day. Yeah, as Aaron Point said to me off the air, Jalen Daniels is not going to beat out Jake Browning for backup quarterback this year, let alone be the replacement for Baker Mayfield. Who knows, right? One day, someday, he could be like all of the other great undrafted rookie free agent quarterbacks who have led teams to Super Bowls over the years. We've seen it time and time again when guys weren't drafted and then went on to be great quarterbacks. And I don't want to poo-poo what Jalen Daniels did Friday night, because he looked really, really good. But the idea that this kid is just going to become a starting quarterback anytime soon without disaster happening ahead of him, it's just asinine.
1: It's a tough situation for the Buccaneers, because I'm sure when you see the talent, whether it's in practice, which we've heard about the live arm, and then we saw it right in front of our faces against the Jets. Keep in mind, at that point in the game, the Jets' backups were in. This is preseason.
0: Yeah.
1: But we also have to, it's a weird position for the Bucs, because they know they like him. But you have to have a veteran backup this year. You have to. Mm-hmm. And that is not the case for every team. That's the case for the Buccaneers.
0: Agreed.
1: When you have a chance to win the division, which the Bucs have the best chance, I think, in the division to win the division. So when you have that conversation, you need a guy that, if Baker does go down, you need a guy that can at least keep it everything upright.
0: Yep.
1: And Jake Browning has a better opportunity to do that at this point in his career.
0: We've seen him do it.
1: Right. Last year he did it. We've seen Jake Browning do this at this point in his career more so than obviously the rookie undrafted in Jalen Daniels. So for the Buccaneers, Jalen Daniels unfortunately does not make sense in the backup role. I would love for us to go, hey, well, if I had I could tell the future and I knew Baker wasn't going to get severely.
0: We'd be so rich.
1: Right. Very rich. I think about that a lot. I always think if I had it, like, I would just bet. But Baker, if you think about it, if you knew Baker was going to be healthy throughout the season, I would say, keep Jalen Daniels as the number two. I would, because the upside of that potentially in the future, you don't need Jake Browning. Mm-hmm. That's not the case. That's not realistic. You're always in danger of your quarterback getting hurt.
0: If you can guarantee a quarterback doesn't get hurt, I might not carry two. Yeah. I might not carry two.
1: If you're the Jets, a team like the... I'll use the Jets as an example because they just played them. Jets are horrible.
0: Right.
1: Geno Smith couldn't go in that game, and guess what? I don't think Geno Smith's going to be able to do much for them anyway.
0: Thought Cade Klubnik looked very good.
1: If you like... And the fact that they have Klubnik, like for the Jets, I would make... And Bailey Zappe looked awful. If I'm the Jets, I'm making Klubnik your number two guy. I'm going with the youth as the backup because it doesn't matter. Like, if whether, let's say Klubnik does go in there and he craps all over. They're going to draft, they can draft high and get a quarterback.
0: Glenn might disagree with you.
1: Let's say he's good. Let's say Klubnik's good. There you go. Yeah. You might have found your quarterback.
0: But if he's bad, like Aaron, like we talked to a guy from the Post on Friday night as part of the pregame show. And I was, you know what I always say about coaches and quarterbacks in this league? We give up on them way too quickly. And I asked the question, like, how much is Aaron Glenn in danger this year of being part of that conversation, a coach that they gave up on way too quickly? And I would say that because I think for the same reasons you couldn't do it here in Tampa Bay with Jalen Daniels, because it's easy to say, well, if Baker gets hurt, you know, blah, blah, but everybody's job could be on the line if it just goes in the tank, right? It's one thing if you have a Jake Browning and he kind of keeps you afloat, you don't make the playoffs, but it just doesn't, it's not great, but it's not terrible. Everybody might keep their job.
1: Yeah, you make.
0: But if it's awful, like going to an undrafted rookie free agent quarterback, and you end up with three or four wins, now everybody's job is on the line.
1: Right. It's a Hail Mary because you're probably fighting to keep your job anyway. You are, if you're Glenn. So you might want to say, let me catch lightning in a bottle here. Teams do it all the time. They catch lightning in a bottle with quarterbacks, even if it's for just a few games. But that's more of like, if I'm a team that doesn't really matter, you're not really going to contend anyway, you don't have a good starting quarterback, Jalen Daniels makes sense. For the Buccaneers, unfortunately, because he is, I think, a guy that could be electric at times. He has that he has an it factor to him. I just don't think he's going to find a place here on this team. If it is, it's going to be the practice squad.
0: If you think he's good enough, you carry three quarterbacks. Because remember, to get to the practice squad, you've got to clear the other teams. They don't want him first.
1: And that's what I'm saying. That's what I was going to say is that, yeah. You know, I was going to finish off with, if you make the practice squad, you're probably, based on what you're doing now, other teams are going to get you. They're going to come out and get you.
0: But no, I'm talking about before you ever make, you won't get to the practice squad because you've got to clear those teams first.
1: But like, yeah, the point I'm making is, if that decision is you're not going to be on this team, and that's the decision the Bucs make is, oh, well, we'd like him more as a practice squad quarterback, you're probably not going to make it there.
0: Yeah. Yeah, so you need to carry three if you like him that much. And we'll see. He's got a lot to prove. You know what I mean? He looked very good on Friday night. But it's definitely not, as you said, it's definitely not going to be enough to topple Jake Browning for the backup quarterback role. So the question is, do you then carry three? And that means you're carrying one fewer player somewhere else. And there's so much depth on this football team that I think they want to keep that it's going to make it very difficult, especially if you don't know what's going on with Vita Vea and you've got to move pieces around at that position. But one of the other guys that really stuck out on Friday night to me was Elijah Roberts. He was outstanding on Friday night, and he's a guy that really flashed last season as a rookie and I think can do very good things for this football team. And, you know, Kalijah Kansey's a guy that's been in and out. You obviously want to see him be healthy this year, but you're going to give Elijah Roberts, I think, a lot of opportunities to play if he continues to look like he did Friday night.
1: Yeah, and that was all we want to see is the evolution, man. Sometimes it takes a little bit of time for it to click, and I think 1 year under your belt, sometimes it takes 1 or 2 years in the NFL for things to click, and I'm not saying it's all clicking right now for Elijah Roberts, but that's somebody I'm excited to see what he's going to be able to do this year because they're going to need all the help they can. And for a guy that can get after the quarterback, as we saw, create pressure. We saw from David Walker too.
0: Yeah.
1: I mean, listen, that Aiden Garnes play, that pick six was fantastic. And we've been hearing a lot of great things about him, but that play does not happen without David Walker.
0: No, not at all. And that was such a prime example. And it's our friend Greg brought it up right away on Twitter because I tweeted out about, you know, Garnes being a guy we had heard a lot about. And all of a sudden he made the biggest play of the game. But to your point, it doesn't happen without the pressure. And that's what this team needs so badly and why they need it so badly, because the back end looks so much better when the front end is doing their job. And it's been so long since they got pressure off the edge here. And you saw it there with David Walker. And, you know, we didn't see a lot of it on Friday night, but we also didn't really play anybody on Friday night. So you can't be overly shocked that they looked like they did.
1: When it comes to Elijah Roberts, one thing I loved about this kid and hearing him after the game, when you talk about getting better, I just mentioned with Elijah Roberts, year one, year two, sometimes that's a huge jump.
0: Yeah.
1: And for him, he said, honestly, the biggest thing for me was the whole offseason and all of camp. So for him to be able to use that to his advantage, here's the one thing I loved from him. It is so easy for a guy his size, what he can do, his ability to go, I'm just going to eat up and get after the quarterback. His focus this offseason was stopping the run.
0: Yep.
1: And to me, that's a guy with his eye on the prize. That's a guy who understands the assignment and what football is and being a team guy and making sure there are different aspects to your game to help your team. Might not always show up on the stat sheet, but to be able to, and you might not, it might not always show up as, you know, sacks are beautiful. We see a guy get after a quarterback, sacks are beautiful, but being able to stuff the run, stop the run, adding pounds to your body, working on that in the offseason, that to me is a tremendous sign of maturity.
0: Yeah, especially at his position, because it'll be great when he gets to the quarterback, but it's not your number one job at that position, you know, in the NFL. So it's when you're in a 3-4 defense, everything works a little bit differently. And a lot of times if you're a guy like Elijah Roberts, your job is to free up the guy next to you. It's allow the outside linebacker to get pressure or be more focused on the run, because you can't just shoot the gap every time and hope to get to the quarterback, because if they run a draw or they do any kind of screen play, you're going to be completely out of place. So we're going to probably have Elijah in after the third preseason game. His agent, EJ, is a goon. He listens a lot. He's a good friend of ours here on the show. He's been in with Desmond Watson. He's his agent as well. I actually texted him. I was so impressed with Elijah on Friday night. I texted him, and I was like, Elijah's looking good tonight. And he said he's ready this year. So he's clearly figured a lot out since his rookie season. And listen, that's not always easy to do. Your rookie season is, I imagine, as a player, it flies by, your head is spinning almost the entire time. So to get to a point going into the next year where you're really solidified in what your role is and what you need to improve over the offseason, it shows that he's a heady player, and that's going to be very beneficial for the Buccaneers.
1: One guy who I was very disappointed in, and I've been disappointed in, and it might be time to call it quits here soon, Chris Braswell. I mean, there were so many times I looked for him. I was looking for him on the field. I'd find him. And
0: he was out there, by the way.
1: Oh, yeah. He was out there a lot. And I was looking for him to see what he was going to do.
0: Yeah.
1: And I was specifically keyed in on him. With a bunch of guys that we just don't know a ton about, there's one guy who is a former second-round pick who just has not developed and become the guy he was supposed to be. And he didn't do anything against the Jets in preseason when you know you're out there for a reason. Like, you're at this point in your career, after being a second-round pick, you shouldn't have been playing in that game. You should have done enough in your first couple of years to not be playing in that game, as we saw with a lot of those guys that weren't playing in that game. So when you know you're playing in that game at this point in your career, you better show up. You better do something. And he didn't do anything. He was a ghost.
0: Decent chance, Buccaneers fans, you may not have heard of undrafted rookie free agent Jack Pyburn. He had 2 sacks on Friday night. Jack Pyburn had 2 sacks on Friday night, but as Aaron just mentioned, Chris Braswell,
1: not even a tackle,
0: nowhere to be seen. I've been saying for a while now, when you look at the depth here at outside linebacker, finally they've got some decent depth there with the additions of Al-Qadeen Muhammad and the drafting of Reuben Bain Jr. It's just, and with David Walker being back from injury this season, there's not a lot of room there for somebody, and especially because you've got Anthony Nelson as well, which you know exactly what to expect from a veteran guy that he may not be the most explosive pass rusher, but he just always seems to make plays when you put him in the game. Anthony Nelson's not going anywhere. So that's 5 outside linebackers right there, right? So if you're going to make this football team, the one thing that he has going for him, Chris Braswell, is he's been very good on special teams. And to me, I've been saying for a while, the only way he makes this team is as a special teams player, because he's not a guy you can rely on as a pass rusher at all.
1: Speaking of special teams, they didn't look great either. Danny Smith came into town, and that's his unit now, and a guy who's been in this league for a long time. He is somebody who is they speak very highly of Danny Smith. He chews a lot of gum. I love that about him.
0: You love that. You love that he chews gum.
1: I love his gum chewing. But no, I the Bucs special team, you just never know before the season. Until it happens, you never know really what it's going to look like. And you just got to hope it gets better and better.
0: It was a bunch of guys hoping to prove that they can play special teams and not the guys that we're going to really be relying on come Sunday. So I'm not overly concerned about that.
1: They didn't prove a ton.
0: Yeah. But again, those guys aren't guys, you know. Miles Killebrew is a special teams all pro guy. He's not a guy we were relying on Friday night.
1: Right.
0: You know, but Coke Keith, who's so good on special teams, like these guys are guys that are going to be a major part of the, right now it's guys basically trying out for the football team.
1: Wasn't impressed with the special teams, but what was Todd Bowles, Coach Bowles, what was he impressed with the most on Friday night? We'll let you hear from the Bucs head coach coming up here in a few minutes on the Pat and Aaron Show.
0: You want to be impressed? 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
11: In 2005, investigators in Palm Beach, Florida began uncovering a dark secret.
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11: There was a wealthy man in Palm Beach who was offering young girls a way to make money. That man was Jeffrey Epstein, and he had set up a system designed to bring him underage girls. Local police and the federal government would investigate and, by their count, find dozens of victims. Epstein would become one of the world's most infamous predators, a man who could have faced decades in prison but served just 13 months in his own wing of a county jail.
30: Why would you cut this deal with Jeffrey Epstein?
11: Epstein's abuse would span years and cross state lines.
31: New York, Palm Beach, New Mexico, Paris, Virgin Islands, and each one of those residences is an alleged crime scene.
11: I'm ABC's Mark Remillard, and with a team of journalists from the ABC News Investigative Unit, we've traveled around the country to look at Jeffrey Epstein and the allegations of his horrifying abuse, to hear from the girls who suffered it, who are now women fighting to recover from it. Truth and Lies, Jeffrey Epstein.
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1: Monday morning, Pat and Aaron show. He's Pat Donovan, I'm Aaron Jacobson. Sam Cohen out for today, he'll be back tomorrow. Derek DeBose sitting in for him. A very eventful weekend starting Friday night with the Tampa Bay Buccaneers in action. They were basically in action at the same time as the Rays, and that became uneventful for me. The Rays ended up losing that game. They came back, made it a good effort there to get it done, but they lost, and then they lost Saturday, and then they lost yesterday. So they lost three in a row to the Orioles. Not a sweep. They'll play the Orioles tonight in a four-game series, and Shane McClanahan will be back on the bump.
0: Are you ever annoyed by results for something that has nothing to do with the game? I realized this morning, and this happened to me. Our friend Chris Trankman from the newsroom said to me the other day, hey, now that the Rays are coming home, like the hot streak's got to end, right? And I looked at him, and I was like, do you know how good they've been at home? Like, I was, like, disgusted by him. Like, what? And now he can be like, ha-ha! I was right.
1: Yeah, hopefully he doesn't brag a little bit, but we'll see. We'll get into the Rays week and the weekend that was in just a few minutes here, but back into the Bucks and your reaction from preseason game one. I don't want to overreact too much because it's preseason game one.
0: So Jalen Daniels is not going to the Hall of Fame?
1: Jalen Daniels is not going to the Hall of Fame. I loved watching Jalen Daniels, but if I'm being honest about it, he's not, most likely not even going to be the backup of Baker Mayfield. That's going to be Jake Browning. If Jake Browning is healthy, that's going to be Jake Browning, I believe.
0: I almost said almost definitely, and I was like, that's kind of the same thing as most likely. But yeah, like, there's the kid at best is the third quarterback on this football team, and they may not do that.
1: So whatever your thoughts were, we'll take them. 888-388-0957. What did you like? What didn't you like? 82945. You can text the show. Make sure you start it with DAE. But, you know, I watched this game, and I didn't have the two TV method going. I had just back and forth, Bucks Rays on Spectrum. It's nice to see the guys back out there. I can get specific things from young guys, rookies, undrafted rookies. I can look at those guys, and especially guys we've been seeing throughout camp perform, and say, all right, you're making a case to make this team.
0: Yeah.
1: And there are some other things, especially with the Bucks. If you're watching as a Jets fan, you're like, all right, a lot of my starters are playing. I get to see a lot of this. If you're watching as a Bucks fan.
0: No Geno.
1: If you're watching as a Bucks fan, you're keyed in on a couple. At least I was. I don't know about you. I'm glued in on a couple guys. David Walker's been the talk of camp. I wanted to see what David Walker was going to be able to do. Specifically, you know, Elijah Roberts, guys we know. Aiden Garnes was a guy who we don't know, undrafted, but a guy everyone's been talking about at training camp. If you've been paying attention, if you've been there, if you've been watching reports, seeing stuff on social media, he's been involved every day.
0: He's been practicing so much because, unfortunately, our friend Benjamin Morrison isn't practicing at all still, or again, or however you want to look at it. The kid's just not on the football field. So we've been seeing a ton of Aiden Garnes during camp, and I kept reading stuff about him. I kept hearing that he was looking really good. And to be honest with you, it kind of rolled my eyes a little bit. And it's not because I just thought, oh, who cares? This kid's not going to be any good. It's nothing like that. But part of me wondered, you know, you look at the depth chart at corner. They've got Josh Hayes listed as the backup on one side and Damarian Williams, who, by the way, had a very good game on a couple of people who flashed on Friday night. Damarian Williams, very good. Every time I looked up, he was around the football, ended up with a sack. But not exactly depth at corner that you're super excited about. So, you know, they brought Roman Parody obviously back, but there's a lot of guys out there that don't excite you at the cornerback position. And I just kind of thought that Aiden Garnes maybe was getting a little more hype than he deserved because of the fact that we are pretty desperate for depth at that position. If there's one position that really concerns me from a depth standpoint, it is cornerback. And Aiden Garnes, I thought, had to show me in game action, and he certainly has to show me in a lot more than what we saw Friday night. But a big play, obviously, with the pick six, and he's a guy that they feel they can rely on already, and he might have already made this football team. It sounds crazy, but there's a lot of talk about that already.
1: He has the length. He's a smaller guy. Coach Bowles talked about the tackling, and he's got to get better at tackling, but that comes with practice, and that's an issue with a lot of these guys. But when it comes to what we saw on Friday night, I think for me, Pat, and I'm sure you're with me here, just watching those guys get after the quarterback, even if they didn't get to him, the pressure was awesome. And we know how important the pass rush is going to be. And Todd Bowles talked about the importance of the pass rush after the game. Derek, let's do the one on the...
4: It was great for the young guys. You know, again, we're trying to develop mental toughness and the standard of how we play, regardless of who's out there. I thought they showed up and did a great job. Highburn did a very good job and had two sacks in there. And I thought the pressure in the second half, when we needed to have it, was pretty good.
1: And then, you know, it's a classic Todd Bowles after the game, but it was good to see that and those opportunities. And that's something that over the years, whether it's Joe Tryon, Shoyanka, whoever it is, there's been problems at the pass rush.
0: It's interesting because, you know, you brought up special teams earlier and the fact that they didn't look great. Jack Pyburn, who we mentioned from LSU, the undrafted rookie free agent with two sacks on Friday night, as exciting as those two sacks were, he's one of those guys. You've got to show me what you can do on special teams if you want to make this football team. We just talked about all the guys they have at pass rusher, right? So if you're going to be a Jack Pyburn and make this football team, you, as crazy as it sounds, you've got to look better than Chris Braswell on special teams to make the football team. The pass rush at that standpoint, I'm not going to say it doesn't matter, but it's not as important as special teams when you're talking about being the sixth outside linebacker on a team.
1: Definitely. 888-388-0957. It's why football is so unique that you can find different ways to contribute.
0: Yeah.
1: And very rare, like in baseball, we've seen it a la Rick Ankiel, but very rare, like a guy goes from a pitcher to a position player. We see how many stories do we hear, guys that were quarterbacks in college that become receivers, tight ends, corners. See, it happens quite often. Specifically receivers, and it's a very interesting sport. And if you can't contribute in one way, like, you got to make yourself useful to make the team. Special teams is a great way to do that. And for a lot of these young guys, a lot of these undrafted free agents, these rookies, you just are shocked every year that some of these guys go unseen or unpicked in the draft, and then they come out and they make a team and they help a team. That could be the case. We brought up Aiden Garnes. That could be the case here with the Buccaneers. We'll have to see. But Todd Bowles did talk about the job done by those undrafted rookies.
4: I mean, that's huge. You know, that's the part that goes unseen and you never hear about these guys. I think Jason and his staff does a great job doing the little things. And after the draft is over, finding the right guys. And that's hard to do in free agency with the money going everywhere and guys being picked by every team, but to find the right guys for our team and bring them in and trust them to learn the system and the coaches putting them to work and putting them in the right position, I think is a great collaboration.
1: There are guys out there that you look at, like last year, Desmond Watson was one of them. We loved the story. We wanted to see it work out. It didn't work out. That's a lot of the times when you take a flyer on an undrafted guy.
0: Yeah.
1: But then there are some, I mean, the research that they do is so extensive to be able to find an Aiden Garnes, to be able to find a guy that got left out, to be able to bring in a Jalen Daniels, which I think we all saw. Like, I saw it in college, how good he was. He's got the ability, but there's sometimes just not enough picks.
0: Well, yeah, that and the college level and the pro level are so different when it comes to playing that position that sometimes it's really difficult. You mentioned guys changing positions, doing different things. How about Nash Hutchmaker for the Buccaneers, who's been on the practice squad? He's gone from defensive tackle to playing guard for the Buccaneers. Another one of those guys that's very much on the fringe of the roster, if that. But that's something that at the NFL level, to go from defensive tackle to guard, it's something I wish we could talk to Ian Beckles. We'll have to try to remember on Thursday to talk to Ian Beckles about it, because it doesn't, you may not be able to see it on television or recognize it watching the game. Even I think a lot of people don't. Like, no matter how much you know the game, it's just we're so focused on the football, we're not watching the offensive guards. But there's so much that goes into guard play when it comes to either having to come around the other side, right, or the help that you need to give tackles on different plays. I mean, guard is unique because sometimes you're helping the center, sometimes you're helping the tackle. Like, everybody else has one person they might be helping other than the center.
1: The athleticism, but you have to be able to achieve it.
0: Yeah.
1: You see it. It's crazy.
0: To be a pull, like, there are a lot of defensive tackles I watch at any level and try to imagine them as a pulling guard. It's not easy. Like Vita Vea. I love Vita Vea and he's athletic as hell. I don't know if he could be a pulling guard. Maybe not at this stage of his career anyways. Tough to do.
1: 888-388-0957. Your thoughts on Buccaneers preseason game one. Extensive breakdown is what we want from you on preseason game one. Of course, you can always text your thoughts 82945, starting with DAE. All right, let's start this conversation here because this is a crazy text.
0: Oh, I like it.
1: On the text line from the 727, Jalen Daniels will be number two, if not number one. Bet on that.
0: If I could, I wouldn't. Because if I could, the odds would be so astronomically bad that I couldn't make any money on it. Because I'd put all the money on it, but I wouldn't make anything back.
1: On him being number one, not number two, right? Like, I don't think he's going to be number two. I think that's Jake Browning. If Jake Browning's healthy, it's going to be his job. But maybe the Buccaneers see enough where they go, all right, we'll take the lack of experience because of the upside.
0: I doubt it, But at the same time, when I make that, like, I'll put all the money on it, it's number one.
1: Yes, that's right? What I thought, like, you were talking
0: about. You never know. Jake Browning could go out there and blow out his ACL tomorrow, and then all of a sudden it's about Bazelak and Jalen Daniels.
1: He's hurt right now. That's why he didn't play. He's hurt.
0: Right, yeah. But, like, we think he's going to be okay. But if he had something catastrophic, all of a sudden the discussion changes very much so.
1: It ain't Bazelak, I'll tell you that.
0: It's not going to be number one. I wouldn't say that after one game, dude. Like, yeah, Jalen Daniels looked a little bit better than Bazelak on Friday night. Like,
1: you love Bazelak.
0: Dude, I prefer Jalen Daniels. Like, I think he should be the guy, and I think he's probably going to be the guy.
1: All right, so you're already Jalen Daniels.
0: One preseason game has not been enough to make that decision.
1: But you are already Daniels over Bazelak.
0: Well, I think the upside is significant.
1: We know what Bazelak is.
0: Yeah, he's a guy.
1: Yeah.
0: And Jalen Daniels might be more than a guy. It's going to take a long time to get to that point for him.
1: He might not be.
0: He might not be.
1: But odds are he won't be.
0: Here's what I love about the kid. His release is so fast.
1: Yeah.
0: Right.
1: He had a throw on third down that was just like, it was picture perfect.
0: But how did you get it out was the question. How did you get it out? With the flick of a wrist.
1: Yeah.
0: The kid can just launch the football.
1: And it rips.
0: The question isn't.
1: That was a Garrett Green, by the way.
0: Yeah, you're right. Yeah. The question isn't, can he throw the ball and where can he throw the ball and what throws can he make? Scott Smith from Buccaneers.com had a conversation with him on the pregame show and was asking him about off-platform throws, which is something that Jalen seems to excel at, and some of the throws he's seen him make during practice, cross-field throws, throws that aren't very easy, right? The question is usually not, can you make those difficult throws? For instance, Jameis Winston, by the way, who looked very good for the Giants this weekend, Jameis Winston could make all the throws, right? The question is, how quickly can you get it all done upstairs? And to do it against camp meet like you did on Friday night is very nice. But can you do it when the best of the best are on the field and your decision-making has to be that much faster? That is what separates quarterbacks in this league, and that's what we haven't seen at all from Jalen Daniels.
1: We just saw it in college for many years because you're allowed to play forever in college now. So we saw it from Daniels for years. But you're absolutely right. And I think it's the quarterback is always the most interesting conversation because there are the quarterbacks that get drafted early and I think we give up on too soon. J.J. McCarthy's getting into that conversation potentially of quarterbacks that just aren't given a big enough of a rope, long enough rope. And if you think about it, if first round picks aren't given long ropes, think about how hard it is for undrafted rookies to not only make a team,
0: yeah,
1: then to get their opportunity at some point. There is so much luck that has to come your way and so many things. It's kind of like, it's like anything. Sometimes things have to happen for you to get your opportunity. I don't know about you. For me, the way I got my opportunity in radio, some guy had to make the decision to leave, went to New York and yeah, decided they wanted to take a job in New York. And I happened to be the next man up. As a young, early 20s, I was like, wait, me?
0: Yeah.
1: And then you just make the best of your opportunity.
0: We got a text that said, mentioning that he's 23 and has a lot more experience compared to back in the day. Not necessarily. Like, 6 years in college is one thing. But being 23 years old, for instance, Eric Crouch was 23 years old when he was drafted by the St. Louis Rams in the third round. So even as a third rounder, Eric Crouch at 23 years old was not any good. So the age, the experience, I don't care what you did at the college level. There are guys who are great at the college level, elite at the college level, and then suck at the NFL.
1: Let's not forget Brandon Weeden was drafted at 28. He had a lot of experience. He was well-versed in life.
0: Was he really 28?
1: 28. The oldest first-round selection at
0: 28. Wasn't he, like, going bald, too?
1: I mean, like he
0: looked old as hell as soon as he got in the league.
1: Is there something going on? And I've thought about it before, but I've never asked a question or asked a doctor, a hair doctor, hair scientist, if you will. Look at, like, baseball players.
0: Yeah.
1: For some reason, quarterbacks.
0: Uh-huh.
1: Golfers, they all lose their hair early.
0: Hats.
1: Is it that? That's my question. Is it the hats?
0: It's not good. I've heard that.
1: Why?
0: You're not breathing.
1: You're not breathing? I'm breathing. I've had it on
0: hair,
1: right now.
0: Your hair, your head, your scalp is not getting any air. That's why the trucker hat is good, because it gives a little flow, a little airflow.
1: So, like, the like Jordan Spieth, like guys like that, they're losing their hair. So there are guys that are losing their hair in their 20s, in golfers and pitchers and why quarterback? Everyone's wearing a helmet. Why is it quarterbacks? I guess Mike Evans is not a quarterback.
0: No.
1: And he's
0: I think you see it a lot in football players. I don't know if there's, maybe I'm full of crap too.
1: Sounds right.
0: I've heard about the hat thing and I believed it. But then I think, like, is there science behind it? Because one of my best friends growing up, I don't ever remember seeing him with a hat on, but boy, was he bald so young.
1: So bald?
0: He was so bald, so young, that he came over my house one time, and as soon as he left, my mom called me, because I had like a phone.

0: Wait, is that the kid?
1: That's his brother. You know Brett's dad. He's gray now too. His younger brother Jared was going gray when we were all still like counselors in camp.
0: Dude, I looked yesterday. 47 days since my last fade.
1: Oh my gosh.
0: I'm actually considering just shaving my head bald.
1: Do it, dude. 82945. Start your text with DA. Shave it. What'd you think of the game? What'd you think of the game? And what we saw on Friday night? And some of the things that stood out to you. Derek DeBose, who's sitting in for Sam Cohen today. First thing I said to Derek today was, I was like, nice fresh cut, man. Nice haircut.
0: He gave you the silent treatment. It was very odd.
1: Looked at me with such disdain. And then I realized he was wearing a hat on
0: Friday.
1: I don't know
0: if it was disdain.
1: Why were you mad? You didn't say anything, actually. Nothing was said. And I still think to this moment that he's got a fresh haircut on.
0: Yeah.
1: His beard is always very long and trimmed. I thought
0: but it's so symmetrical.
1: His hair is so like,
0: I'm so jealous of Derek's beard because my beard is just straggly. That people tell me I have a great beard, but it's not good.
1: What did I say to you?
2: Do you have a fresh cut?
1: You have a fresh cut. What's wrong with that?
2: What does it look like, Aaron?
1: I thought you had a fresh cut.
2: Your question. What did you ask me?
1: Did you have a fresh cut?
2: What does it look like, Aaron?
1: What does it look like, Pat?
0: I'm pretty fresh cut.
2: So go with your first mind.
1: Oh, so you did have a fresh cut.
2: Go with your first
1: mind. Why did he give me that look then?
2: That's just a stupid question.
1: What do you mean?
2: It's a stupid question.
1: I didn't know.
2: It's dumb.
0: Like, you knew I had it. You knew I got a haircut.
1: You had a hat on Friday.
2: You knew I have a haircut because that's the reason you asked me.
1: I was just trying to be nice.
2: No, you wasn't.
1: I was.
0: I like this.
2: With your first mind.
1: All right.
2: Don't do the small talk. It's.
1: What do you mean? Wow. Don't do the small. You it's walked in the door. I said, fresh cut.
2: No, sir. You asked me. Let's.
1: Did you get a fresh cut?
2: This. There you go. That's important. That's important context to the conversation.
1: I didn't know it. Like, Derek is the nicest guy. I have no idea what'll set this guy up. It was like, fresh cut. And Pat, by the way, what's my thing with haircuts?
0: Oh, it's funny because I didn't think you were going to go haircuts. I don't know. What is your thing with it? He likes to mention when somebody gets a fresh fade.
1: It's not a small talk thing.
0: He gets very upset when people don't mention his fresh fades. What I love about this especially, I don't know if I know anybody who hates. Well, maybe I do now. Maybe I stand corrected. I didn't think I knew anybody who hates small talk more than Aaron. Like, Aaron hates small talk. People will come in here and talk to us, and Aaron will just straight up ignore them sometimes. Like,
2: you
0: know
2: why he hates
0: impressive.
2: You know why he hates it?
0: Why does
2: so
0: he
2: hard?
0: Hate it?
2: It's projection.
1: I'm really not a small talk guy. Because I find it, you said I'm becoming, I just think it's worthless. Like, if I'm working, there's difference. If we're out and about and we're small talking, fine.
0: Yeah.
1: Do I love it when I run into neighbors and I got to get into a small, not, there's a couple that I love talking to, and then there's somewhere it's like, eh.
0: It is funny how you separate, you know?
1: Yeah, I like some neighbors and I don't like them. It's not that I don't like them. I don't care about
0: them. Is it fair to say it's the neighbors that don't know how to walk away?
1: Correct. Yes.
0: I've got one.
1: It's just people in general. Like, I don't like getting into a conversation that can go forever.
0: Yeah.
1: About.
0: Those are the worst.
1: Yeah, like this.
0: We've got a couple.
1: It means nothing.
0: I had a neighbor when we were moving in. Came over to say hello, and then I said, hey, I've got to go help the movers, tell them where to put stuff. And he goes, hold on, one more thing. And I looked at him, and I was like, no.
1: No more things. You said no more?
0: I said no.
1: I love that.
0: I was like, dude, no, I got it. Like, it's getting dark out.
1: My thing is, it's after the show, like, I want to work. I have a lot of people think we just are talking from 6 to 9, and that's it. No, I'm doing social media. We're getting stuff done for the next show. There's always constantly stuff going on. And then when I leave, that's when I chill. I don't want to spend any extra chilling and talking about something for 30 minutes that is going to throw me off. That's it. That's all I got.
0: Who are the main culprits?
1: I'm not going to say that. I'm not going to say that at all. I'm not going to say that. All right,
0: I never throw Froggy under the bus.
1: No. I love talking to Froggy because he's before the show. And I'm already ready for the show when he comes in before the show. All right. We had a crazy thing from the NBA. One NBA star.
0: This guy.
1: He's got quite an ego, and he thinks his star power is a little greater than it actually really is. That will lead off today's top headlines coming up next.
0: I have no star power, but I got a massive ego. But I still love to tell you about things that are cool, and the coolest thing ever is happening right now at International Diamond Center. It's their Summer of Romance event.

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0: No doubt. I've been seeing a lot of ads for him during sports lately on YouTube TV. I love it. I'm like, that's our guy Bart right there. All right. So this quote just blew me away because some people think really highly of themselves. And listen, we've worked in this business long enough. We've met some people that think highly of themselves, but maybe not as well. Yeah, probably as much as this guy, but not many people. Check this out. This is the quote from one Tyrese Halliburton, who, of course, blew his Achilles out during the NBA Finals and then missed all of last season. He will open up. He will return to the court on October 21st at New Orleans against the Pelicans. And he ain't happy about it, especially because the game isn't nationally televised. Here's the quote.
1: This is a crazy, crazy, crazy quote.
0: This is amazing from Tyrese Halliburton. Name any other person that you compare to my level of a basketball player, wherever you have me ranked. If they tore their Achilles and missed 16 months, do you think that the first game back would be on national TV? Do you think that game would be at home and not nationally televised? Do you think that game would be at New Orleans? Took a big dump right on the Pelicans. When I saw the schedule, I was like, oh, wow. I was shocked to see that, but we move on.
1: I mean, if you are LeBron James and you said this, I'm making fun of you. But at least you're LeBron James and you'd have a point. You're Tyrese Halliburton. And
0: he had a great run that one year, Aaron.
1: And he did. And I hate him for it because he choked. He did the choke sign at the Garden, which now right. is amazing to me because when the Knicks won it, now with all the replays of all this crap that we've been through as Knicks fans, that's part of it. Bad at the time. Stung like hell a couple years ago, but we got the championship this year, so it doesn't matter. What's crazy to think is when Halliburton got hurt on that run, he was nuts on that run.
0: He's not playing outstanding basketball.
1: Unbelievable. But they went to Game 7 of the NBA Finals in 2025. A lot of people remember that? Not many. Like, they were knocking on the doorstep of winning a title.
0: If you're a basketball fan, you remember that.
1: Definitely. Like, I remember, but you're a game away from winning. My point is, like, the Knicks just won the championship. People are going to be talking about the Knicks and the Spurs on the losing end of that, of, like, Wemby couldn't get it done. That series went five games. You're not the superstar you think you are. If that game series went seven games, you were a big part of it. People are not talking about you. Very good. Still has a ways to go. Like, he had an amazing run.
0: Yeah.
1: As far as a complete player, he is not on, in my opinion. And Derek, I know you watch the NBA. You can tell me if you think I'm wrong. Tyrese Halliburton's great player. He is not superstar status yet, and certainly not to the point where you think after 16 months of being out, you're going to be upset that you and offended that you're not being primetime television type of guy.
2: No, I agree with you.
0: Yeah,
1: good player, really good, great. Not at that level yet.
0: No, not at all. And I, listen, if I'd have heard that they wanted to highlight this, that they were going to put Tyrese Halliburton's return on national television, I wouldn't be surprised by that. I'd be like, absolutely, very good NBA player. And, you know, he missed a whole year. And by the way, before he missed that whole year, he was in the NBA Finals on one of the hottest teams in basketball, right? So, like, I wouldn't have been surprised if they did put his return on national television. But the fact that they're not is not a shock to me. What is surprising to me, or hilarious to me more than surprising, is the fact that he or anybody else just thinks they deserve that kind of spotlight ever.
1: And like, even if you think it, if your ego is that out the roof, don't say it. Let other people say it for you. You don't accomplish anything by saying this except looking like an egotistical maniac.
0: No doubt. That is, sorry, my bad. I was waiting for you to get to the next thing and... yeah, that's on me. Tommy John passes away at 83 years of age. The former pitcher, of course, known for the surgery that has been named after him after it helped his career and has obviously been a huge part of Major League Baseball ever since. Do you think, Aaron, if you play, like, I his passing is a big deal.
1: I wonder what
0: you know where I'm going with it.
1: Because I was just about to go here with it. And if it's not, I want to go your route instead. Were you about to? Because I don't want to overtake it. I don't want to overtake it.
0: We can go all the routes, Aaron. We got time.
1: Like, do you think Tommy John? This is what you're going to ask. The guy was a four-time All-Star who almost won 300 games.
0: Yeah.
1: Do you? Were you about to ask if he thought it kind? If he would rather be remembered for the wins and the career than the guy who had the famous surgery?
0: Yeah.
1: Were you going along those lines?
0: Pretty much, right? Like, I was going, because regardless of success level, right? And again, you're right. He was very, very good. Would you, as a former athlete, rather be remembered for an injury or not remembered at all, right? Because we may not, like, Tommy John, very good pitcher, but there's a lot of very good pitchers that we either know nothing about or don't really remember. So would you rather be remembered for something that when people hear it, is so jarring, right? Because, yes, Tommy John, if I just say Tommy John surgery, no big deal. But if I mention your favorite pitcher and Tommy John surgery, there is an immediate guttural reaction like, oh, God, no.
1: All you have to say now, to your point, is Tommy John, and you go, oh, crap.
0: Yeah.
1: Oh, crap, no.
0: Is that what you want?
1: I mean, you're immortal, like you're Tommy John.
0: You're immortal in a way. But nobody knows much about you other than the surgery.
1: They don't look at the surgery as the whole point of why it's called Tommy John was the success that he was able to have after the surgery.
0: Yeah.
1: So it really is. If
0: but how
1: anything,
0: many people know that?
1: Not a lot. If anything, people look at it like a sentence that you're injured, that your season's over.
0: Yeah.
1: And because it is, if you get Tommy John surgery, you're done. So,
0: and you're kind of damaged goods from there on out.
1: I mean, I think
0: even if you're good,
1: you'll always like. It's a tough one. I'd rather be remembered. I'd rather just the surgery. Keep saying it. Keep saying my name.
0: 82945.
1: It's my ego.
0: Message and data rates may apply. Would you rather be remembered for a surgery named after you, an injury that people immediately become upset about, or not remembered at all?
1: Like, if I miraculously become elite post-double hernia surgery, I would love for it to be changed to... he's getting the Aaron Jacobson. You know? And it's not a good thing. Like, I wasn't happy when I was told I was getting hernia surgery. But if people were telling me, hey, I got the Aaron Jacobson, I'd be like, that's kind of badass.
0: See, I thought you were going to go, like, a different direction with it. Like, if I had to have some kind of terrible surgery to my throat because something happened to me, and then I came back with, like, a way cooler voice,
1: Pat Donovan. That's the Pat. That's what happened to Pat. That's Pat's story.
0: That's right.
1: Yeah, Tommy John. He passed away at the age of 83. A very sad. Penned a letter to Yankees fans and to the baseball world just a couple of days before his death. And he passed away right down the street in Bradenton, in our backyard here in Bradenton. So very, very sad. Especially that, like, when I saw his final message, when you know you're on the way out. You can't help but think to yourself of what those emotions mentally are like, knowing that, and we've all experienced it. Most of us have at some point in our lives. You know, I have multiple times. Most recently with my grandma, where you just know you're, now she didn't know she was days away. Ted Webb was knew when it was coming. And it was like,
0: I can't imagine.
1: It was so, that to watch him mentally go through that and to do it with such grace. It's crazy to think of, man. Life.
0: Did we see the single greatest, that by the way is today's top headlines, brought to you by Zirkle Insurance. You're going to be hearing a lot more about Zirkle Insurance around here because Bart Zirkle is the man. 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Did we just see the greatest debut in the history of professional sports? If not, I don't know if I can think of a better one. We'll get into some of the greatest debuts ever and what we saw over the weekend that you've never seen before. That's all coming up on the Pat and Aaron Show.
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1: He's Pat Donovan. I'm Aaron Jacobson. This is the Pat and Aaron Show. Derek DeBose sitting in for Sam Cohen one more day. Sam is back from vacation tomorrow, and Derek doing a great job sitting in back there. We're going to get to a crazy story from Major League Baseball, but we were paying tribute to Tommy John, who passed away over the weekend. And
0: we paid tribute? I didn't even notice.
1: Yeah, we did. Greg in Venice. What's up, Greg? You had something to say about Tommy John real quick?
26: Yeah, I had a little brush with Tommy John, believe it or not. I played 1 year of baseball at St. Louis College, and our coach was Mike Marshall. I don't know if you guys remember him. He was a bad man. He was a doctor of kinesiology, and he was actually the first guy who threw the screwball. He was teaching Paul how to throw screwballs. Anyway, at the end of the day, all of a sudden, we get a surprise appearance from Tommy John. He just had his surgery, and he was in recovery phase of it, and he came down there to get with Mike to Mr. Marshall to rehab a little bit, and he pitched BP against us. And let me tell you something about Tommy John. That accountant-looking, non-athletic guy, he had the jock straps go around the ankles of the hitters of our team. It was unbelievable.
1: What
26: the
1: does
26: movement
1: that mean?
26: On his ball.
0: Sounds hard.
26: Well, the movement on his ball, bro, I'm telling you.
1: Yeah, but how did they get the jock strap? It got your jock strap to
26: because
1: the... You'd bend
26: they
1: over?
26: Twisted, they twisted him so hard, everything fell off. Hmm. He made us look silly, is what I'm trying to say.
1: No, I never heard that.
26: Really
1: I like that.
0: Do
1: I
0: you like it? I'm not sold.
26: Well, it's old. It's old school. I'm old school. Hey, but anyway, at the end of the day, I think that to your point that guys like me and guys who probably played against Tommy John and really knew him in his era will remember him for his brilliance as a pitcher, kind of a Maddox style pitcher. But I think the younger guys are going to definitely know him for the surgery that was so successful and saved a lot of careers. But if you ever saw him pitch, and I did up close, brother, It was something to see. It was amazing what he did with that baseball.
1: Hey, thank you for that story, Greg. Really appreciate it. Yeah, I think a lot of people will. He's right. Young people, when they hear Tommy John, it's like, oh my God, it's the scariest thing ever.
0: Your pants would be in the way.
1: Your jock strap would be by your ankles. So this was an incredible story in Major League Baseball, and I was fascinated when this was going down. And I think if you were watching it evolve over the weekend on Saturday, you might have jumped aboard and watched the game. I threw on MLB Network. It's one of those things where if something historic's happening in baseball, a perfect game, a no-hitter, I'll typically join it sixth inning, seventh inning, later in the game.
0: Yeah.
1: This was one of those moments. It wasn't a no-hitter, a perfect game.
0: Because you've got
1: game.
0: The MLB TV across the league, right? So you can jump into any game.
1: I got the whole package.
0: Yeah.
1: So, but MLB Network does a good job with their look-ins where if something historic's happening, they'll throw it to that feed.
0: Yeah.
1: Even if you, so if you have MLB Network but not the package, that will work too sometimes. And this was one of those situations where I couldn't help myself. I had to go watch this guy's every at-bat.
0: I didn't see it until after the fact.
1: The Cardinals were at Wrigley on Saturday taking on the Cubs on the road. Joshua Baez, MLB debut. Think about it. We're in middle of August, and he makes his MLB debut. He's been in the minors for years, young kid, drafted really young, a lot of raw power, quick bat speed, and gets his opportunity. And boy, did he make the most of it. Baez homer, not in one, not in two, but in three, and all three, his first three at-bats, Baez homered in. And he's the first player to ever do that. So he started his career off 3-for-3 with three home runs. And I'm thinking right away, this is the greatest debut in the history of baseball. And then I thought of it even further, and I said, Pat, this could be the greatest debut in the history of sports.
0: I think it might be.
1: And then I get a call from my dad, who goes, "You watching this?" And I go, "Yeah." And he goes, "Is this the greatest debut in the history of sports?" And I said, "You know, Dad, that's a great question."
0: Did land on it being, or did he decide it was something else?
1: Here's the thing.
0: Because I know your dad doesn't finish with the question.
1: We both asked the question, and it was a good one. And then I'm thinking to myself, all right, it was a Saturday. I've got a lot to do. Sunday, when I'm prepping for the show, I'll prep up the greatest debuts ever. My dad could not let me wait till Sunday.
0: I told you, I knew it wasn't finished with the question.
1: Dead on. Mr. Google Man, my dad.
0: Is that what you call him, Mr.
1: Google Man? Yeah, because everything in his life is Google. And when he used to do radio, they called him Google Man.
0: Really?
1: Because Google must have just
0: come
1: out.
0: Is this true?
1: Yes. My dad did radio for a couple years in Sarasota.
0: I knew that part.
1: and he was known as Google Man, which I have to think in that time and, you know, middle of 2000s, 06, 05, whatever. Like, there wasn't, I don't know how great Google was at the time. I don't know.
0: I think 05, there was Google.
1: Yeah, 405.
0: Yeah. So, we were in the Google era.
1: Ask Jeeves. Yeah, Ask Jeeves was a Derek said, Ask Jeeves. I don't know if that was on the air or in our
0: headphones. I never screwed with Jeeves. I didn't trust him.
1: Ask Jeeves. Yeah, I used to ask Jeeves all the time. Jeeves got taken over by AI.
0: Yeah.
1: Jeeves is gone. But, I he started sending me some of the greatest debuts, and then I started finding some of the greatest debuts myself. I've landed on, I'll tell you the one, this is not what I've landed on, but here's a couple great debuts when you think about it. Wilt Chamberlain.
0: Yep.
1: My dad and I had a debate on Wilt, because then I was stuck in a debate with my dad. We basically did an hour show on the phone.
0: I love it.
1: We did an hour segment.
0: That would have driven me crazy.
1: It was great, though.
0: Did you put your earbuds in?
1: No, I had him on speaker. We were just talking. I was watching sports, too.
0: Once I realize the conversation is going that direction, I'll be like, hey, you know what? Hold on. And I'll put my earbuds in so I don't have to hold my phone for 2 hours.
1: Pat, it was like when we got off the phone, I got called back from him. Oh, I got text back. Here's another one.
0: I wouldn't have answered.
1: Wilt, spam. This is spam. Wilt Chamberlain had 43 points and 28 rebounds in his NBA debut. And I go, there you go. That's it. And he goes, no. Because
0: that's also below average for Wilt.
1: Well, and he made a good, like, and I know it's because who he's playing against. 28 rebounds, man. I think the era matters. I think all those things in this conversation, timing of the debut matters. You think about it for this Baez, or for this guy Baez, this is his first, this was his first game in the middle of August. So there are guys that come up and they play through spring, they're rookies, their first at bat is the first game of the season. It's not as consequential as in what he did helping his team in a big, you know, in a rivalry.
0: To me, it doesn't compare to three home runs in three at bats as a debut. Did you guys get into Fernando mania at all?
1: No, we didn't.
0: Because Fernando Valenzuela, I knew so much about him when I was a kid because my uncle grew up a Dodgers fan, and to be like, look at this fatty, he's amazing. Like, the guy was just so good. I didn't realize how good his debut was.
1: Look at this fatty. He's amazing. What a quote. What a Pat Donovan child quote.
0: I don't think he actually said that, but he loved Fernando Valenzuela as a Dodgers fan, right? So when I was a kid, I heard so much about him. I didn't realize how good he was to start out. His debut performance, a two-hit shutout. But you know what's better than that? This goes beyond his debut when it comes to just a single game. But to start his career, Fernando Valenzuela started 8-0. With five shutouts. Nobody gets
1: That's
0: five.
1: Insane.
0: Dude, who's the last guy to get five shutouts in a season?
1: That's insane.
0: Think about that.
1: A complete game shutout?
0: Yeah.
1: That's crazy. Quarter,
0: like, I'm pretty sure like that's what's on the list that I'm looking at. Like, that isn't, I don't remember, like, we don't see shutouts anymore. Like,
1: that's
0: complete
1: up
0: game
1: there.
0: Shutouts almost never happen.
1: That run, you're right, that run to start your career may be the most historic run.
0: Right.
1: Cam Newton had 422 yards passing, yeah. two touchdown passes, one rushing touchdown, and a 110.4 QBR, one interception. I immediately, when I thought of the topic, his name came to my mind because I remember, I didn't remember the numbers, but I remember he had a great debut. I'm going to say this is close. This is the one that I find the most comparable. It was Austin Matthews in the NHL. He became the first player ever in the NHL to score four goals in his debut.
0: That's pretty absurd. Now, I still think three home runs is harder.
1: Here's where I'm with you.
0: I do.
1: Here's where I'm with you. Like, you can, scoring a goal in the NHL is hard, but there are garbage goals. There are things that happen in the NHL. Like, you hit a home run 1v1, pitcher v batter. You're the batter taking on that pitcher, and you just launch three to start your career. I don't know if anything's ever going to top that.
0: I don't think so, for me. Now, if you told me he had four unassisted goals in his debut, I might say, okay, now we're talking. That might be the greatest ever, right? Because yeah. now you did it all by yourself.
1: It's true.
0: But I'm going to guess that there were assists on, if not all those goals, most of those goals. So other people helped him make that happen. When you're a dude making, like, I'm not saying that there's no nerves playing your first NHL game. Of course there are. But there are other guys on the ice helping you get it done and working you through that game and helping you score those goals. You are one dude in the batter's box in a building full of people and or a ballpark full of people, and it's you and the pitcher. Like, to me, it's much more difficult.
1: On the text line, somebody said Hideo Nomo, didn't he throw a no-hitter in his debut? No, he didn't. He didn't give up any hits, but he only worked, or he gave up one hit, five innings of work, struck out seven.
0: Still pretty good.
1: Yeah, very good for Hideo Nomo, who's always fun because that windup was one of the most unique windups in the history of baseball. But if you missed it, the story why we're doing this is it was Joshua Baez for the Cardinals, made history, three straight home runs in his first three at-bats against the Cubs. Pretty incredible stuff. All right, your chance to win some Rays tickets, your chance to win those tickets coming up here in a few minutes. Plus, we'll tell you which Buccaneer rookie free agent may have already secured his spot on the 53-man roster. That's coming up next.
0: It's a massive night tonight for the Rays because not only are they trying to avoid the sweep, but Shane McClanahan is back on the mound, and there's going to be $79 for every Rays base hit and every Rays home run thanks to our friends at Suncoast Credit Union and their Every Hit is a Win program. 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
1: A lot of Eminem today.
0: You know, I love Eminem. But there's a handful of songs that he has that I don't love.
1: Is it weird that I love this one? It's like slow, but it's a nice. It's like sad. You didn't like this song, Derek?
2: No, I was saying I didn't put these bumpers in.
0: Oh, no, we know. This isn't your fault. No.
1: That would be wild.
0: It's not anybody's fault either, by the way. I love Eminem, so like, I'm not going to complain about Eminem being in the vlog, but like, this song blows, in my opinion.
1: If I did think that Derek had came in here to change all our bumpers from regular music to rap, I would not say it out loud.
0: Why?
1: Because the implication alone, it's just...
0: What implication?
1: I don't know what you're talking about. The first thing when I asked Derek today, when I was like, if you missed it earlier, the first thing I said to Derek was like, you get a nice cut, something like that. You get a fresh cut. And he just didn't say anything. And he gave me this look. He got mad at me. I was like, did I say something wrong?
0: Derek, let me ask you a serious question real quick. Which, in your opinion, would be worse? Aaron Jacobson asking you or suggesting that you have changed all of our music to hip hop music during the show this morning? Or, as he once did, do you know where I'm going with this? I feel like the look on your face tells me you know where you're going.
2: No, go ahead. No.
1: Do you remember who I once thought you looked like? Who I thought you looked like?
0: You knew where I was going.
1: Of course. I was about to say it myself. I thought you looked like Kevin Durant one point.
2: Yeah, I remember that.
1: And then everyone yelled at me, and they're like, you look like James Harden.
0: I was like, which would be worse, suggesting you changed all the music to hip-hop, or that you look exactly like Kevin Durant?
1: For the record, I have a white friend that looks exactly like Kevin Durant.
0: Really?
1: I think I made that point there as well.
0: I saw a dude online one time looks exactly like white Snoop Dogg.
1: Yeah, like that.
0: Very
1: yeah.
0: interesting.
1: Yeah.
0: And it wasn't AI. This is pre-AI, people. Pre-AI. No AI.
2: But for context, people, I look nothing. Nothing like Kevin
0: Durant. Zero like Kevin Durant.
1: Is that true?
0: It was the most, the old joke is like, we don't all look alike. It was the most we don't all look alike moment I've ever been around.
1: But yeah, it's, what are we talking about again? We got tickets to give away.
0: Sam is on vacation right now, by the way. And we do have some tickets to give away. Aaron and I were just talking about this. If you don't know the answer to this question, you don't listen to the show enough, and you definitely don't deserve to win the tickets to go see the Tampa Bay Rays tomorrow night at Tropicana Field. If you do know the answer to this, you're heading there. All you got to do is call 888-388-0957. The first person to call and tell Derek DeBose, Aaron and I were just talking about it, a player just had a historic debut in Major League Baseball. What did he do? What was so historic about his debut? The first person to call and tell Derek DeBose is heading to see the Rays tomorrow night. 888-388-0957. 888-388-0957. But the Rays get back in action tonight. Very much looking forward to hopefully trying to end a three-game losing streak and avoid a sweep at the hands of the Baltimore Orioles.
1: You have to stop the bleeding right now. You got to stop the bleeding right now.
0: Yeah, I mean, listen, I don't think it's dire, I'll be honest with you, but...
1: Losing streaks are dire.
0: You don't want to continue to lose, especially at home where you've been so good. But a major night tonight with Shane McClanahan on the mound, and you just have to hope that Kevin Cash doesn't pull him too early.
1: I thought yesterday Freddie Peralta was cruising. He was looking like the best version of Freddie Peralta that we've seen.
0: I was excited about it, actually, because we've been waiting. We thought this transition could happen.
1: Fastball Freddie working on the changeup. He had it going, and then the fifth inning came. And here's the turning point of the game. This is a close game. The Rays are right there.
0: Oh, it was.
1: It was. Peralta starts to lose a little bit, walks two of the first three batters, but records two outs. What happened was there was a line out to Taylor Walls, who it looked like at first he had turned it into a double play.
0: Yeah.
1: And upon further review and a challenge, not a double play. So that inning should have been over.
0: Could have been.
1: Should have been over. And that's when Kevin Cash makes the decision to go to the bullpen, pull Peralta before the end of the fifth inning, take the win out of potential win out of his hands and go to Garrett Clevenger after 4 2/3.
0: He's really been struggling, by the way.
1: Yes, at 4 2/3 from Peralta. And he liked the lefty-lefty matchup. And Jackson Holliday gets a game-tying single because the Rays were up at that point. Now you're stuck in a lefty-righty matchup, Clevenger against Pete Alonso. And that lead that was secure for a moment, not so much after Pete Alonso gets out of the batter's box. So here's what happened. Kevin Cash overmanaged. He overthought the situation.
0: By the way, not his first time.
1: No, it's not. And guess what? Will not be his last. Will not be his last this season. The hope with Kevin Cash is, and everyone goes back to Blake Snell in game six and pulling him, the hope that is Kevin Cash doesn't make that over managerial move in a big situation. Thankfully, this is, they've got a cushion in the division.
0: Thankfully, Sam's not here for your sake.
1: Absolutely.
0: He'd be Sam, screaming about Blake Snell.
1: Right, and Sam goes a little bit overboard because no. He's 26 and he's a diehard Rays fan, and he sometimes lets his emotion, as he gets older and grows into his role in the media, I think that overreaction, that need, that feel to overreact, because it's his natural feeling.
0: Yeah,
1: I think you'll be jaded enough, you'll see enough where maybe he won't. Maybe he will always feel that way, but Kevin Cash will make mistakes. You have to limit them. You can't have them happen in big situations. Yesterday was a mistake by Kevin Cash. He should not have pulled Freddie Peralta from that game. I know Freddie had just walked a couple guys. You got to let Freddie just work out of that. He's still under 80 pitches.
0: You're 100. I agree with you. This is so weird, Aaron. You're going to be a little bit surprised here. I agree with you 100%. However, believe it or not, and I don't agree with the move to pull Peralta when he did, but believe it or not, I actually understand this decision a little bit more than a lot of Kevin Cash's decisions that I disagree with. And here's why. I think you're right. He overmanaged in this situation, right? However, I think I understand what he was attempting to do. The two walks, I think, in his opinion, were a sign that Peralta was losing it, right? And that he was going to get himself in trouble. And I think in his mind, he thought, if I can get him out of here after a positive start before the wheels fall off, it's going to be a lot better for him and his confidence and what we're trying to do with him as a starting pitcher, how we're trying to evolve him as a starting pitcher, than leaving him in there too long and letting guys rake against him and all of a sudden taking a step backwards after we've taken a step forward. I disagree with it, but I understand the thinking behind it.
1: I totally see that logic. And on the flip side of it, the intentions are good, but what happened was it actually could play the reverse role where you pull him early, everything implodes, and Freddie's not going to say it because Freddie's professional. I love what Freddie said after. He said, I respect his decision. He said he knows why he did it, and I respect his decision. That's the manager. That's your new manager. And he said, that's all I have to say about that.
0: And by the way, thank God, because you walk two guys, right? I don't think you should have been pulled, but if you walk two guys first, then I don't think you have a lot of ground to stand on to complain about it if you were going to.
1: Internally, though, with a new team, when you've gotten better every start, when you're rolling in your best start, there could be some internal doubts that creep in. I don't know if they are. Everyone's different. But Freddie could be saying to himself, like, man, I know I'm new here, but they brought me in for a reason. Like,
0: yeah,
1: they traded. I was their one of their biggest trades in this during this deadline. Do they not have trust in me? Do they not have belief and faith in me? And I hope that's not the case. I don't think that's the case, but I could see that playing into his head after it all unfolded.
0: It's why player psychology is almost part of the gig as a manager in Major League Baseball. And I do believe that it is a greater, I don't know if responsibility is the word, but a greater aspect of the game in Major League Baseball. Because I think it's a lot. And again, this is more me guessing as a fan, as a broadcaster, whatever. I think it's easier to separate yourself from the game and what's going on within the game in every other sport. Every other sport. Because NBA, NHL, you're playing a couple times a week, maybe a few times a week. In the NFL, you're playing it once a week, right? And then you get the whole week to get over that and figure it out and all this stuff. And like, but you're unless like pitchers, obviously it's every 5 days, but you're playing every single day. You're at the ballpark for hours before the game every single day. Being a major league ball player and how much of your life it takes up, I think is so much more than every other sport that it's harder to separate yourself.
1: Yeah. And another viewpoint on that is for pitchers specifically, and really anybody in baseball, if you are struggling within the game, forget about like the after the game, like you're talking about in between, the days in between and how you're going to get right. I think when you're playing basketball, you're playing football, you're in hockey, playing hockey, as the game's going on, maybe something goes wrong. I think because of how fast the game moves, it's easier from play to play to just move on and move to the next play.
0: I don't even know if it's easier to move on. It's just harder to dwell because you don't have time.
1: Now, for a Garrett Clevenger, for instance, you're struggling right now. Yeah. You have a string of struggles. So you go out there.
0: I like that.
1: You got stuff in your head when you're on the mound. Pitch by pitch, you're just over-evaluating.
0: If you have a string of struggles, are you mired in mediocrity?
1: Probably a little bit worse.
0: It goes hand in hand, right?
1: But then the next, after that outing, you are thinking about, oh, what do I got to do? Like, I just want to get out there to get right. And then you get out there again, and it's still in your head. And that's where you see what's happening with Garrett Clevenger. I think a little bit of, it's in his head. He's thinking about it. He can't get through it. And it's been a struggle for him for a stretch recently. And here's his quotes. Clevenger after the game. It sucks. I'm kind of struggling to let things go right now. And this game has a funny way of kicking you when you're down. It's a tough one to swallow. I thought I made some decent pitches. They could always be better, but hopefully just move on to the next one. The game has a funny way of kicking you when you're down. That's what I'm talking about. When things start to, in baseball, it happens, I think, more so than any other sport.
0: Yeah.
1: That when that snowball effect happens, you're going to avalanche mode and you got to find your way to get out of it. That's Freddy Peralta's season too. That's been Freddy Peralta's season.
0: Yeah.
1: And you hope the change of scenery can change that for him.
0: I think it's going to. I do think they're going to continue to see better and better stuff out of Freddy Peralta. It's what we both kind of expected when they made the move, as they could bring him here and things could change, because we've seen that with so many pitchers in the Rays history, that they bring them in. A lot of times they're just a guy. They're not even a guy with Freddy Peralta's history. They're just a dude, and they turn those guys into something more than we ever expected. So I think that's going to be the case for him in the long run.
1: Back in action tonight, once again, the Rays will be taking on the Orioles to finish off that four-game series, 6:40, and you can always hear that game right here on 95.7 WDAE.
0: So funny update that we got from Derek. So Sam was telling me he was getting a little bit annoyed. This is when you were out last week. We had a guy, Rob Alexander, who every time we say we're going to give away tickets, calls in immediately before we even ask the question. And then he gets on the phone with Sam and he's like, I don't know, I haven't even heard the question. And Sam's like, well, why are you calling? And like, he's getting a little, and so like, Rob just won the tickets.
1: Yes.
0: Rob just won the tickets. He finally knew the answer. So the last time when he told me about, like, he keeps calling in before he even asks the question, I said, you know what? He clearly wants to win. I'm going to give him a shot. We just threw him on the air. And I'm like, if he doesn't get it, it's opened up to everybody else. So I asked him the trivia question before we even said it on the air. He got it wrong.
1: He's having a Garrett Clevenger type run. It got in his head.
0: Not anymore.
1: Now he's back.
0: He's heading to tomorrow night's Rays game. And we'll have more tickets for you tomorrow. But Saturday night, you may not be heading to the Rays game. You might be heading to go see the Tampa Bay Buccaneers as they have their lone home preseason game on Saturday night against the Kansas City Chiefs. Patrick Mahomes, Travis Kelce. You think Taylor Swift's going to be there, Aaron, for the preseason opener at Raymond James Stadium?
1: They're married now. They have nothing to prove.
0: Is that what it was about? Proving stuff?
1: Who knows?
0: But a good game for the Bucs on Friday night. Do we have Buccaneer John on hold by any chance?
1: I mean, you know how he rolls.
3: Wow.
0: Yeah, we do. Buccaneer John, what did you like about the Bucs preseason opener on Friday night?
3: Yeah, I knew we were going to win that game. The Jets are nothing.
0: So important to win preseason games, right?
3: Just like Aaron Jameson is. Yeah.
1: What the hell is that?
0: That was rude.
1: Well, who was your favorite player from the game?
3: That wasn't rude.
1: Who was your favorite player from the game on Friday, moron?
3: I have a lot of them, okay?
1: Name one.
3: It sure ain't you, Aaron.
1: There, see, he doesn't know. He doesn't even know. You're the, hey, you're the worst kind of Buccaneer fan. You don't even know. You know nothing.
3: Hold on. No, I'm not, man.
0: Buccaneer John.
3: People in Tampa love me.
0: Hey, let me ask you this. What did you think of undrafted rookie free agent wide receiver Billy Wellington on Saturday night? Was Billy Wellington good, do you think?
3: What do you think, Bat? Don't you think so?
1: That was actually a smart play. That was a heady play. That was a heady play there, Buccaneer John. Beef Wellington. All right, I'm done with him. He has no idea.
0: Yeah, it's Billy Wellington.
1: Beef Wellington is what I told him. Yeah, okay. Yeah, we're done with Buccaneer John for now. But, you know, you brought up Aiden Garnes. And I think when I asked the question just a minute ago,
0: that's what Buccaneer John said. He was like, Aiden Garnes, my favorite.
1: Yeah, that's right. You didn't bring up Aiden Garnes, but rookie Fred, you brought up Wellington. Aiden Garnes had himself, and this is a guy undrafted.
0: Yeah.
1: Everyone's been talking about him. He's been turning heads at camp. It is a position where the Bucs sorely, sorely need to improve. And I think when we did the tease for the segment and we said, which Buccaneer rookie free agent may have already secured his spot on the 53-man roster. I think a lot of Bucs fans got very excited with what they saw from Jalen Daniels at the quarterback.

0: is on.
1: Which, by the way, Jason Light and company, I'm sure they're going to be spending a lot of time watching the back end of people's depth charts when it comes to the cornerback position. I wouldn't be surprised if they had even a couple of them after we get down after roster cuts.
0: Yeah, because like I just mentioned, hey, for the Bucs last year was the receiving core. There could be a room of corners that is just so deep.
1: Where are they? I need to know.
0: Right. But Jason Light knows. So you got to find the right guys.
1: Yeah. On the flip side, right? You know, it's if you're in a place where the Buccaneers are and you need help at corner, and you know that guys have a real chance if they come here and play corner that they can make this football team if they show some good things like Aiden Garnes has. On the flip side, right, you could be a kid like Jack Pyburn, who had 2 sacks on Friday night and, in my opinion, has next to no chance of making this football team. Next to no chance if you're Jack Pyburn.
0: Sometimes it just doesn't matter.
1: Yeah. I mean, that outside linebacker room is suddenly a little bit like that wide receiver room last year, which is shocking, right? Because it's been so long since we've had any good pass rushers. All of a sudden, it looks like we might have a handful of them. But a guy like Jack Pyburn, even though he had 2 sacks on Friday night and really flashed for the Buccaneers, he's literally just so far back on the depth chart at outside linebacker that he's got next to no chance to make this team unless there are injuries, which obviously we hope not.
0: And we saw some really good things, good performances. David Walker, we've seen him perform all camp, and you could see him, the moves and getting off the line. He's just very impressive.
1: Like you mentioned earlier, he's the reason why Aiden Garnes was able to make that interception because of the pressure he got on the quarterback.
0: And Elijah Roberts, great game for him too. Let's go to Dave in Palm Harbor. What's up, Dave?
1: Davey.
2: Hey, guys. How you doing? Two things real quick. First of all, the Rays. If they go 20, they've got about 40 games left. They go 500, 20 and 20. I don't think they make the they don't win their division. And the reason is, if you look at the last 10 games of the season.
1: Oh, we've talked a lot about it.
2: Yeah, they play Philly, the Yankees and the Red Sox. They got, they got to be at least 5 games before they play those last 10, or they don't win the division. Second of all, Marcus Mariota in 2015, his very first game as an NFL quarterback, he's the only one to do it. He had a perfect passing rating at 158 point whatever against the Tampa Bay Buccaneers.
0: Oh, yeah. You remember well, because Jameis didn't have a good game himself.
2: Four touchdowns.
0: Thank you, Dave. Thanks for that memory.
1: That's very odd, out of left field, yeah.
0: By the way, when he mentioned the Rays, I do want to make a correction and update here. They did move the game time, first pitch tonight, 6:05 first pitch. So if you got tickets to the game tonight, make sure you get there on time. It will be 6:05 first pitch. And if you're listening, that's right here on 95.7 WDAE.
1: Do we know why they moved the first pitch? I didn't know.
0: I forgot.
1: I didn't see that, to be honest with you.
0: I thought I'd seen something about it, but I didn't do any further exploration.
1: You know what? What really doesn't matter is why. It just matters that you get there on time. So 6:05, first pitch tonight at Tropicana Field. I like it. You know me, I like it. The earlier the start, the better for us.
0: 12:15, the 12:15 game yesterday, I like that.
1: Well, I like it and I don't like it. I don't want to go to Peacock to watch the freaking baseball.
0: Well,
1: you know
0: how I feel about that.
1: That part I don't like.
0: They gave me a package deal with Spectrum, so I was psyched about it.
1: Speaking of things we like, is Aaron Jacobson about to become a bigger LeBron James fan? Well, he'll tell you why that might be as we lead off today's top headlines next.
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8: In the NFL, some bad news for the Minnesota Vikings, who lost veteran defender Jamal Adams to a right knee injury he suffered in Saturday's preseason game. The Dallas Cowboys are adding a piece on defense, 37-year-old and future Hall of Famer Von Miller, who has more sacks than any other active player in the NFL. In LA, the Rams worked out Aaron Donald for a second time Saturday as he decides whether or not he wants to come out of retirement. And in baseball, if you missed it Saturday, we had one of the best player debuts ever as Joshua Baez went 3-for-4 with 3 home runs, his first on the first pitch he saw, which he blasted 450 feet to center. He became the first player to hit a home run in each of his first 3 at-bats in the majors, leading St. Louis to an 8-4 victory over the Cubs. I'm Andy West with your iHeartRadio Sports Report.
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1: Love that guy.
24: Yeah, we all do. We all do. And the Cowboys, they might fall in love with a little bit of Von Miller. Because Von Miller, he is coming back. He's going to Dallas after playing his career in college at Texas A&M. He's agreed to a 1-year deal, 37 years old. He's going to be a rotational guy, but sometimes these things work out with these guys.
1: You know, congratulations, Von Miller. Now I hate you. All right? Now I absolutely hate you and your stupid Dallas Cowboys helmet. Prepare for unbelievable levels of mediocrity this season. Congratulations to you.
24: One of the biggest names coming into the draft and then going out of the draft to the Arizona Cardinals was Jeremiah Love, their rookie running back. Well, now dealing with a high ankle sprain, he's unlikely to play the rest of the preseason. Cardinals are open. He's going to be ready to go for week 1 in Los Angeles.
1: By the way, you'd be foolish if you're the Arizona Cardinals to play him in the preseason at this point. You only have 3 preseason games, which means you have 2 left. Anybody who knows anything about high ankle sprains, we've been educated on them over the years by our friends at the Florida Orthopedic Institute. And as they always tell us, a lot harder to come back from that high ankle sprain and the ligaments that are involved there than the lower ankle sprain. So wouldn't expect to see him in the preseason, but who knows for the regular season. At least they're a bad football team that's not going to be good this year, and maybe it'll save them some wear and tear on their rookie back for when maybe they're a little bit better.
24: That's 2 rookies that have gone down for them now. Carson Beck, day-to-day, as he's continuing to recover from rib soreness. He was in that Hall of Fame game and performed very well for the Cardinals in his debut. Scotty Scheffler, he performed extremely well yesterday. He got it done. He went into Sunday yesterday with a small lead at the FedEx St. Jude Championship, but he had an incredible Sunday, and he closed with a 4-under 66 8-shot victory. That is the largest margin there at TPC Southwind in 68 years.
1: Yeah, the kid's just I don't know if I should call him a kid, but Scotty Scheffler has been unbelievable for a long time. And it's interesting because he had himself some tough moments in the tournament. He even asked his caddy at one point, when is this going to stop happening, after losing a birdie and you know, getting the ball in the water, getting a little bit wet. But it wasn't enough to stop him from dominating the entire weekend.
24: Yeah, he got really unlucky at one point out of the bunker. He put it on the green, and that thing just kept rolling, and then in the water.
1: You think if you're anyone else on that golf course, any of the other golfers, or just somebody close by who plays golf,
24: you're dead
1: at any level. No. But I'm not talking about losing to him. I'm talking about you're around somewhere close by as Scotty Scheffler says to his caddy, when is this going to stop happening? You're shut up.
2: Shut up, Scottie Scheffler. What do you mean? It happens to the rest of us way more than you, bud. And that's if you're one of the golfers on the course, one of the fans on the course, anybody who picks up a golf club and hears Scottie Scheffler say, when is this going to stop happening, is going to just be like, shut your mouth.
24: It's the 21st victory of his career, all in the last 4 years. And 10 of his 21 tour victories had been by four shots or more.
2: Gross.
24: That is why people were talking about Tiger Woods in the same, including myself, in the same conversation, because there's just some dominance to Scottie Scheffler that you don't see anywhere else.
2: How much money do you think that is in 21 wins? What's in the?
24: The purses have gotten bigger. He's made a lot of money, tens of millions of dollars just on tournament winnings alone. Factor in sponsorships. Yeah. And this,
2: I'm just talking about the wins, though. Like, I know he's obviously worth a lot more than he's made winning golf. According to a quick Google search, about $119 million is all he's made.
24: And somebody, that's so much. And on the text line, somebody said the bunker shot bounced off the sprinkler. That's why I didn't have to move higher. Yeah, that's right. I still thought it was going to end up on the green because it bounced off the sprinkler. It looked like a perfect shot from Scotty. Bounces, rolls right by the green, right by the pin and off the green into the water.
2: By the way, you said you won't see more dominant. We saw the most dominant fighter, apparently, in the history of the UFC this weekend, because Islam Makhachev won his 17th in a row. Would you believe that's a record in the UFC? That's how hard it is to win in that league.
24: He's so special that you butchered his name, I'm sure.
2: Yeah, probably.
24: Isn't it Makhachev?
2: It's something like that, you know?
24: I don't watch enough of it. I saw there were a bunch of upsets this weekend. To me, I just saw plus 750 underdog one, plus five. That's how my language in UFC, because I like it, but I don't love it.
2: I put in a four-leg parlay because I got a boost on it, and one of the guys that was the heavy favorite was one of my losses.
24: Brutal. You remember a couple years ago when Charles Oakley was handcuffed and arrested after an altercation with security at Madison Square Garden? He was sitting near their Knicks owner, James Dolan. It was a game against the Clippers. And then he started bringing up claims against MSG. They were dismissed years ago. But after an appeal, Oakley's assault and battery claim remained. There was just this lengthy legal battle going on.
2: Such BS.
24: And on Friday, a judge sided with Madison Square Garden in its legal battle against with Charles Oakley, saying the former New York Knicks All-Star had not proved he was assaulted when he was removed from a game in 2017. I bring this up because, me being a Knicks fan, Charles Oakley was a big part of what the Knicks did.
2: Should be a big part still.
24: Many years ago. And one thing I loved about this Knicks championship run was how they got all the former players involved in it. Guys that had long careers, shorter careers, guys that meant something to the organization. Charles Oakley meant something to the Knicks.
2: More than most.
24: And for him to
2: more
24: not...
2: More than most.
24: For him to not be able to enjoy that last year because of all this crap and...
2: You say he went to the road games.
24: And yeah, and him and like Pat and Patrick Ewing, it seems like they've got a little beef now. So I don't like what's going on with Charles Oakley. And it just kind of, this coming out brought me back, brought all that back to me. But the judge dismissed his assault case against MSG.
2: Yeah, I'm not shocked by that. I imagine that the alleged assault was not really much of anything. It was just kind of one of those things where like, I'm pissed and I'm going to do whatever I can legally to feel right. But I hate the whole thing. I feel like you need some kumbaya, especially after a championship. And Charles Oakley should be part of that.
24: LeBron James, new Philadelphia 76ers star, he has launched his latest off-the-court venture. It's a YouTube channel focused on golf. And it exploded. I saw hundreds of thousands of people were following it. Yeah, we're getting on and subscribing right away. But yeah, he put out a new channel. It's got a 90-plus minute video already with J.R. Smith, a bunch of the old Cavaliers from that championship.
2: So he doesn't get YouTube is what you're telling me.
24: Why? How's that?
2: A 90-plus minute video? Nobody watches a video for 90 minutes on YouTube.
24: YouTube
2: ever.
24: Golf. No, wrong. YouTube golf, they do. Those videos are all 90 minutes plus.
2: What?
24: Yes.
2: And people stay tuned through the whole thing?
24: I don't know about the whole thing. I don't. Like, I love YouTube golf. To your point, I fast forward through a lot of it. Like Bob Does Sports, I love. Like I think they're Bob, Robbie Berger. I think that crew, especially him, hilarious. That's really the only YouTube golf channel. I'll see the clips on Instagram. Yeah. But I will actually, if a big name goes on Bob Does Sports or they do a challenge that I like, I won't watch the whole 2 hour, whatever it is thing. I'll fast forward through it, try to find some funny parts and go from there. I don't have to watch all of it.
2: It's very interesting to me, the whole YouTube golf thing, because like, I love football. You know what I don't want to watch play football is schmatz off the street, right? Like, I don't need YouTube football with all kinds of stuff about football that isn't actually football.
24: And the funniest thing is, all these golfers, a lot of the popular ones, they're not good. Like Bobby Berger, he's not good at golf.
2: Yeah.
24: I don't even think he's ever broke 80.
2: So what's fun about watching this guy that sucks at golf play golf?
24: Because he's funny and he brings on celebrities that, like, big name celebrities love him and they come and join the channel. And
2: so it's more of a show than golf.
24: Yeah.
2: Is that fair?
24: To me, yes, absolutely.
2: It's like an interview, more interview show than golf?
24: For me, it's more, no, it's not even interview. It's just entertainment. More show entertainment than actual golf. It's entertainment for me. Like, I want to laugh. I look to laugh, and when I see dumb crap on a golf course or dumb challenges, they got to eat this much during the hole or drink this much. It's fun for me. That's today's top headlines. John Howard, your hometown home loan MVP at HowardTeamHomeLoans.com. That's always a tongue twister.
2: So they eat and drink as part of the challenges?
24: Yeah, they'll do some challenges. I'll show you some of the, like, I'll bring up some for you during the break, some of the challenges they do.
2: A massive night tonight at Tropicana Field.
24: Like, they have to eat a certain amount of things.
2: Oh, yeah. You guys are sending me some of this stuff.
24: It's funny stuff.
2: All right.
24: Bobby's great.
2: That's the only way I'd be successful at all on a golf course is eating things while golfing.
24: Yeah.
2: Pat sucks at golf, but look at him eat those burgers.
24: Like John Rahm, I think he did like tacos, and John was like, yeah, I love tacos.
2: Yeah.
24: And he's like, give me more tacos. And he was just he's a stick, obviously. John Rahm just,
2: one of the best golfers in the world.
24: Yeah, he's doing great golf and eating tacos. Like, a ridiculous amount of tacos.
2: I now have a favorite golfer. It's just like that. John Rahm is my favorite golfer because I do love some tacos. All right, a massive night at Tropicana Field tonight. We'll tell you all of the reasons why this is one to pay attention to coming up next.
24: But I want to tell you why you should be paying attention to the Rays tonight, because every time the Rays get a hit, $79 is donated to local nonprofits, all thanks to our friends at Suncoast Credit Union. 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
2: Sunny and hot today with a high of 96 degrees. Tonight, mostly clear, little chance of rain with a low around 81 degrees. 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
2: Big night for your Tampa Bay Rays. Aaron mentioned it a little while ago, and a lot of people have texted in. It's because the Orioles are trying to get the hell out of town for travel. The game has been moved up to 6:05, so that's extremely important. A, if you're going to the game, you don't want to be late and miss some of the game you're going to. B, just watching on TV, we don't want to be late. So 6:05, first pitch, Rays trying to avoid the sweep against the Baltimore Orioles. That makes it a massive game, but also what makes it a massive game, Sugar Shane McClanahan making his return to the mound tonight for the Rays. So a lot of reasons to be tuned in.
24: Yeah, first start since July 30th. So we all got scared when that happened, and they held it upright. They were dominant, 9-0 on the road, and then came back and lost 3 at home. So they gotta stop the bleeding against the Orioles, Pat.
2: That's baseball, as you always like to say. They were saying it. It's funny. I was watching a little bit of the post game, and Rich Hollenberg said, "That's baseball." And I was like, sounds just like Aaron.
24: It's baseball, but
2: it's really what we see. And you just can't have the losing streaks be elongated. You can't have the losing streaks look like the winning streaks have, which the winning streaks, especially this last one, very long. But you can't lose anywhere near that. And hopefully tonight they put it all back in place and get back on the winning side of things, especially at home. Like, we're not used to seeing them lose 3 in a row at home. It's been a long time. They mentioned it on the broadcast yesterday. It's slipping my mind right now, but it's been a while since they lost 3 in a row at home.
24: 5.5 games up on the Yankees now, 8.5 games on the Red Sox, who the Red Sox, after being red hot out of the before and after the All-Star break, they have slowed down. As
2: who would have seen that coming?
24: You saw it, you predicted it, and now the Rays have slowed down, so they got to pick it back up. But thankfully, the Yankees had lost a few games, and they didn't gain too much ground. You lose 3 games in a row, that's your opportunity if you're the Yankees to gain some ground, and they really didn't gain a ton.
2: Yeah, and by the way, my prediction, not brilliant. You just can't maintain the kind of pace the Red Sox were playing at. Even when you're 9-0 like the Rays just were, you're not going to be able to maintain that. So at the end of the day, you are going to end up hitting some bumps in the road. We don't expect it to be once you get home after a day off, after a 9-game winning streak on the road. But it's going to happen. You're going to lose a few in a row here and there. You just don't want to see it get to 4 today.
24: It's good to be back after the weekend and having the Bucks a game under our belt. The Rays, of course, hoping they get back to their winning ways tonight. And I don't know. Do you notice that I'm walking better? And
2: I asked you at the beginning of the show how you're feeling. You didn't say, you didn't tell me. So I thought maybe you wanted to avoid the whole thing.
24: No, did you notice I was walking better or anything? I honestly started forgetting about it. And like little things.
2: It's been
24: things,
2: nearly a week since your surgery. So if you were still working, I said nearly. Tomorrow's a week.
24: Yeah.
2: It's been nearly a week since your surgery. If you were still walking the way you were last week, I'd be very concerned.
24: I think it's.
2: Are you upset that I even brought it up? That you look better?
24: No, it's just here's what happened. I keep forgetting that I had it because it recovered so quickly. Now, I'm not allowed to lift weight. I can't lift anything. They say a gallon of milk or 10 pounds or whatever.
2: Wait, what the hell? A gallon of milk is nowhere near 10 pounds, right?
24: I don't know.
2: I don't think so. Like, I don't know. You know
24: how
2: what I mean?
24: How heavy is a gallon?
2: It's got to be like 3 pounds at the most.
24: 8.6 approximately.
2: Get out!
24: Yeah, buddy.
2: I feel stronger right now, and I'm not strong.
24: So, for 2 weeks, it says I can't lift more than 10 pounds.
2: Yeah.
24: A gallon, and they say...
2: I thought it was 4 weeks.
24: For 2 weeks, it's the 10 pounds. I can't lift or do anything like that.
2: And then what happens the next two? Because there was something you told me was 4 weeks.
24: I got to go look at the thing again. I've been avoiding everything. But... one thing I could not avoid is I'm less than a week removed, about a week. But yesterday, I was still within like the 5-6 day period.
2: Mm.
24: I needed groceries yesterday.
2: Oh, no.
24: So I went to the grocery store.
2: Did you ask them to bag stuff like in a million bags so that they weren't heavy?
24: No, well, I mean, like, listen, you have pounds or pounds. So like whether I distributed the weight, which I did. Either way, it was still a lot of, it was weight.
2: Well, you could take multiple trips, although you've got the elevator.
24: No, you
2: got
24: to get to the car. Yeah, there's no multiple trips.
2: You need one of those old person carts.
24: I have one of those. But with a game I started to play with myself, and it wasn't even a game, it was like real. It was like, you know how you have to like guess certain amount, like people would be like, guess the weight of something. I was guessing the weight of all the items that I was carrying. So I usually like to get the 2 for $5 Gatorades.
2: Yeah.
24: I couldn't do that. I had to really like decide and cut some things because I needed a bottle of ranch dressing. Got that. I had a sandwich. I had a 2 for $1. I wanted a tub of ice cream. I could not because it was too heavy. So what I had to do was I had to settle for the ice cream bars that were on sale, very light. But in my head, I'm like, so I started looking for a scale at Publix, and I remembered they got rid of all those. They used to have scales in
2: Publix.
24: No, they
2: still have them in some.
24: I couldn't find a scale at the Publix I was at.
2: Oh, no.
24: I didn't want to scale myself. I wanted to weigh my items.
2: Were you going to put the food on the scale?
24: Yeah.
2: That's not how you do it.
24: How do you do it?
2: You weigh yourself, and then you pick up the food, and then you weigh yourself again.
24: Won't both work?
2: I don't know.
24: I think they would.
2: It's a giant scale. I don't think it's made to measure 2 pounds.
24: But that was my whole weekend, like, was worrying about that. And then going to the grocery store going, all right, I had to concede on some things that I wanted.
2: Why didn't you just use the cart? You just said you have one.
24: Because I still have to get the carry. I guess I could have used the cart to my car. Yeah, I guess I could have. Yeah. Think about it.
2: Use the cart.
24: I might have ruptured.
2: Protect yourself.
24: I might have re-ruptured. I think I went like 15 pounds.
2: Hold on. 0% chance you re-ruptured.
24: You want to see it?
2: Yeah. 0% chance. You know how I know? It's the last segment of the show, not the first segment of the show.
24: Yeah.
2: It would have been the first segment of the show if you hurt yourself.
24: You got me.
2: That's all we have time for today. Sam Cohen will be back tomorrow. Thank you to Derek DeBose for holding it down the last 2 days. And thank you to all of you who serve our country and our community and allow us to be morons for a living. Sorry, Mom. Not the rest of you.

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4: 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I'm Trey Bender.
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0: the baseball trivia.
1: The baseball trivia. Let's go.
2: All right. Our FSR security walking broke Poppy into the main studio.
1: Hey, Poppy.
3: Poppy.
1: Hey. Great to see you, buddy.
2: Yeah, usually you're on the afternoon drive show with us. Thank you for waking up and coming in.
1: Hey, it's my pleasure. Hey, Donnie G, great to see you, man. You go with me.
3: You sleeping, Poppy?
1: Hey, Sam. Hey, my dog. Hey, Pee Wee, my dog. Hey, you look like Kevin Burkhardt. Hey, this guy Rich look like he look like Woody from A Toy Story.
4: Thanks, Poppy.
1: Yeah, Woody from A Toy Story. Hey, where's Dan Patrick? They say, yeah. Hey, Big Poppy, wake up early. You see Dan Patrick? Where's Dan Patrick?
4: He's not here today, Poppy.
2: He has a day off.
1: That's very disappointing.
2: All right. That's what the audience thinks,
1: we're
2: too.
1: Very happy to be here.
2: All right. Let's meet the contestants. This, yeah, here we go. Three-time winner, Rich Davis, right over there.
4: What up?
1: Hey, Pee-wee, you go with me, man. And you go with me.
2: Usually our update anchor, Dan Beyer, plays with us, but he's not here. Mikey, one of our editors, is
4: what's up, Mikey?
2: In his stead.
5: Hey, guys.
2: What's
1: hey, up, Mike? Good to see you, man.
2: Yeah, and we know Mike. We know Michael's a good dude because he's a Raiders fan.
4: Oh, that makes him automatically good, you know?
2: Yes. Automatically.
1: But do you like the Red Sox or no?
4: No, no.
1: You don't go with me. You don't go with me.
2: All right, looking to win our CNR summer prize pack on the studio lines, including that grilling apron. Jordan in Northern Michigan.
1: Hey, Jordan, you're my dog.
2: The first through.
4: Hey, Jordan.
6: Hey, how's it going? Love the show.
4: Thanks,
2: man. You. Jordan, what do you do for a living there in Michigan?
6: I'm a builder.
4: Nice.
2: Cool. All right, here are the rules for Big Poppy Trivia. The first contestant with two correct answers is the champion. If there's a tie, we have a tiebreaker question. Your name is your buzzer.
1: Hey, Danny G.
2: Yeah.
1: I'm a champion, too.
4: We know you are, Poppy. Yeah,
1: that's right. The Yankee lose. The Yankee lose.
2: Don't interrupt me, Poppy. Your name is your buzzer, but you got to wait until all three possible answers are read. If there's two wrong answers in a row, we move on to the next question. Are you ready?
4: Let's go.
2: Label.
1: Hey. Where's Dan Patrick at? Hey, either way, happy to be here. Very happy to be here.
2: Yeah.
1: Everyone talking about Baez hitting three dingers in his debut. Hey, two is good with me. Two good with me. Mm-hmm. Who is the most recent player to hit two home run in his debut?
2: Oh.
4: Two in his debut.
1: Two. Two is good with me. A, Trevor Story for the Rockies. B, Jose Fernandez for the Diamondbacks. Or C, Mark Quinn for the Royals. Who is the most recent?
4: Rich.
2: Rich.
4: I gave you a beat, man. I was trying to give our listener a chance. I feel like Trevor Story always pops up. No, I
2: feel like you're wrong because he wasn't the most recent.
1: Hey, you lose.
4: Thanks, Poppy.
2: Jordan, you want to try to go for the steal? No penalty if you're wrong.
6: Yeah, we'll go with Jose Fernandez.
2: And you are halfway to a
4: bam,
2: prize.
4: Hey, no kid.
1: That's right. Oh. This past March, Jose Fernandez for the Diamondbacks.
2: Yeah, at the very end of March.
4: I'm sorry, what team?
1: The Diamondbacks.
4: Poppy.
2: All right, Jordan, halfway to the promised land. We go to round two.
1: Hey, Big Poppy Trivia. We play today. We win today. That's it. That's it. Hey, if I did better with the Twins... I could have had the Twins.
4: If you did better with the Twins.
1: Yeah, remember when I sucked with the Twins? Yeah. I tried to forget. I could have won this record. Who became the fastest player in MLB history to reach 350 career home run? A, Alex Rodriguez. B, Mark McGwire. Or C, Aaron Judge?
3: Mike. All right, we're going to go with Aaron Judge. C.
2: Yes, bam. My editor Mikey on the board.
1: Hey, by the way, you see that picture of A-Rod? I call him A-Rod now. A-Rod.
4: Yeah, guys, showing some bulge.
1: That's right. He got the Louisville Slugger in his pantalones.
2: All right.
4: We get it, Pop.
2: Jordan and
1: A-Rod
2: Mike.
1: A-Rod Rodriguez, you get it?
4: A-Rod Rodriguez.
1: A-Rod Rodriguez.
2: Jordan and Michael both on the board. We go to round three.
1: Hey, I just want to say it's a pleasure. Happy to be here. Mm-hmm. Big Poppy. What was I once quoted saying about being the guy? Being the guy.
4: Okay.
1: Hey, I ain't going to lie to you or something like that. I ain't going to lie to you. I like being the guy.
4: Oh, you like
1: being the guy? I like being the guy. Okay. B, you know, I call Derek Jeter Pee-wee, right?
4: Yeah, yeah.
1: Hey, Pee-wee think he the biggest legend in New York. Like Babe Ruth never existed. By the way, Babe Ruth never existed. Or C, being the guy is amazing, except when the whole team is in a big slump. What I say about being the guy?
6: Jordan.
2: Jordan for the win.
6: I'll go with A, the first one.
2: Yes! This morning. Bam!
1: I ain't gonna lie to you. I like being the guy.
4: You like it, huh?
1: That's right. That's right. It's good with me.
2: Jordan, congratulations. We will be mailing out that CNR grilling apron and the rest of the prize pack to you there in Northern Michigan.
6: Awesome. Thanks.
1: Hey, Jordan, congratulations. You go with me, mate.
6: Hey, thanks.
1: I give you my dog t-shirt, too. I give you my dog t-shirt.
4: Right. Thank you, Jordan.
1: My dog.
4: Appreciate you. Thank you, Poppy.
1: Hey, tell Dan Patrick I say hello.
4: We'll do.
2: All right. We'll see you next week on our PM Drive show.
1: The Yankee lose. The Yankee lose.
2: Thanks, Poppy.
4: By the way, the Red Sox.
1: Is Big Poppy too hyped up for the Dan Patrick show? He was pretty hyped.
4: Red Sox, they got cold for a minute, but they're still right there. But
1: you know why? They were cheating. That's why. I should ask Poppy about that.
0: So? He was Big Peppy today.
1: Yeah.
0: Real Peppy.
1: He was Big Peppy, yeah. Now, there was rumors that the Yankees were starting pretty much that they were cheating and,
4: ooh,
1: you know, using technology to their advantage. But have gotten cold since.
4: Can I tell you, I've talked about this on our afternoon show earlier in the year, and I thought by now there'd be some type of momentum change with some of these teams. Would you believe in the American League right now, there's only 5 teams over 500? That's remarkable.
1: Are there more people batting over 300?
4: Or teams over 500.
1: Dude,
4: as of right now, the Tampa Bay Rays are far above everyone else.
1: People are buying into their hype.
4: And people are sort of sleeping on the Rays. The Rays, you know, 74-49.
1: No, I think people were sleeping on the Rays. Now people are like, you know what? They're actually really good.
4: 74-49, best record in the AL. And then the craziest part is the White Sox. I mean, the Yankees are the wild card right there. But as of right now, all three wild cards would be from the American League East. And would you believe this is crazy, because what did the Orioles do at the trade deadline? They were selling.
1: Mm-hmm.
4: Right? Rutschman ended up on the Red Sox.
1: Yeah, but they played big yesterday.
4: But the Baltimore Orioles are 61-63. They're under 500, but would be the wild card. If the season ended right now, it would be the first time in Major League Baseball history that a team made the postseason under 500. This is not the NBA where some bunk 9 or 10 seed play-in game or an 8 seed is under 500, and the NBA Eastern Conference has some whack-ass Charlotte team that's under 500. Camino, as of right now, and in the West, just get this, in the West, the Houston Astros are 63-62. They're only a game above 500, mm-hmm. and they're in first place.
1: So yeah, we're the AL. Some really lame numbers as far as.
4: The AL just seems meager to the point where, you know, the Texas Rangers are 61-64. They're 3 games under 500, and they're only 2 games out of first place. So the AL West seems like trash. The Central's trash, except for the White Sox. But they're 7 games over 500. They're not doing anything crazy. And it's really all about the Rays, Yankees, and the Red Sox, really.
1: And I think and the last we checked, there was only like 5 or 6 players batting over 300 this year. Each year, less and less. It's crazy.
4: That's a wild stat.
1: When you look at the averages and when you look at your team, again, you mentioned I'm a Yankees fan.
4: Mm-hmm.
1: You look at the numbers, they're pathetic, dude. Especially if you grew up, you know, a fan of
4: '60s, '70s, '80s, even
1: 90s baseball when average matter, we understand it doesn't matter anymore, but when you're betting on the interstate or 215, 218, seven now.
4: And one of those guys is betting 302, Diaz on Tampa.
1: Mm-hmm.
4: Yandy Diaz.
1: Yeah,
4: so
1: yeah,
4: if he has a bad day today, you could be looking at 6.
1: The averages are terrible.
4: And the best average in Major League Baseball, 321.
2: That's insane. In our YouTube channel chat, Mercer Boy says, the batting average infuriates me. Sure, pitchers are throwing harder, but I really think if hitters didn't try to do too much, they'd do way better.
1: Oh, absolutely. You know who would really oppose to this? The really absurdly buff Wade Boggs. I don't know if you guys have been...
4: Buff Boggs.
2: You mean the new Chuck Norris?
1: Yeah,
4: Buff Boggs.
1: I don't know if you guys are watching Body by Boggs like I am, but the super ripped. I mean, is that real or not?
4: It is.
1: Is it really?
2: You checked out. It's real.
1: The Buff Boggs would not approve of
0: Buff Bogwell.
1: Buff Bogwell. No, seriously. If you have no idea what we're talking about, he's absurdly jacked right now. The last time you saw Wade Boggs was probably on a horse in '96, riding a horse at Yankee Stadium. But
2: I think that was a dream you had.
1: That is a weird dream I had. But
4: you don't dream about that way too often.
1: I don't know. It's a weirder
4: Wade
1: dream.
4: Wade Boggs on a horse.
1: Wade Boggs on a horse crying, or him looking buff on a boat. Because if you haven't seen him recently, dude is jacked. He's on those peptides Rich is on. He's on that Wolverine stack.
4: Now, the craziest part of this weak-ass... The craziest part of this weak-ass, like...
1: No, but hold on.
4: 300.
1: I bring up Wade Boggs not just because he's buff, but when you think of the guys we grew up with, every team had a superstar that batted in the high 300s. Paul Molitor, Don Mattingly, Mike Schmidt, Wade Boggs, George Brett, Tony Gwynn, like... We were so spoiled with superstars that hit for average and just could straight out hit. Now we got Arise and that's it.
4: The craziest part about Arise.
1: And everyone dumps on the
4: dude. Craziest part about Arise.
1: You got to get on base.
4: Who the Phillies picked up, big acquisition. He is currently leading the National League in batting with an average of .315.
1: That'll be his, fourth team?
4: It'll be his fourth.
1: His fourth team.
4: Batting title.
1: And no one cares.
4: It would be his fourth batting title. And I just thought that when we were kids and Tony Gwynn and Wade Boggs and Robin Yount and George Brett, and these guys are hitting like .390, .366,
1: every .350. Every team had their dude that could hit.
4: I remember like every team had, like, as a Mets fan, like Keith Hernandez would be a guy. Keith Hernandez would bat .300 every year. Yeah. Every team had a guy that was batting .300. You had your .300 hitter that batted.
1: Think of your RBI baseball stats. Every team had a guy.
4: And then there came a point where in the 90s, when those numbers are starting to explode, then there were guys like the Griffies and the Frank Thomases and the Pujols that were batting .330, .340, but also hitting 40, 50 home runs. So we're in a world now where you bat .220 and hit bombs, or one guy bats .315.
1: And it goes back to what we were talking about earlier. It's, you know, going for the fence. The game's changed. We know that, guys.
4: Yeah,
1: but you got Cal Raleigh batting .158. That dude would not have been on your team, you know, 15 years ago. Look up Austin Wells. Even though he's been fire lately, what's he batting now? .170? Anyway, thank you guys for hanging out with us, Covino and Rich, on Fox Sports Radio. And we're going to talk a little wrestling. We all grew up with guys like Wade Boggs. But we also grew up, speaking of Wade Boggs, with his BFF, Kurt Hennig.
4: Yeah.
1: Wrestling guy.
4: There's a funny wrestling story we'll get to, and we'll wrap the show. Appreciate Dan Patrick and the Danettes for letting us fill in. More Covino and Rich next, right here on Fox Sports Radio.
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7: Injury news in the NFL. Vikings defender Jamal Adams is out for the season with a right knee injury. Cardinals rookie running back Jeremiah Love has a high ankle sprain. He's likely out for the rest of the preseason. Commanders quarterback Marcus Mariota, a sprained right MCL. He'll miss the rest of the preseason. Expects to be ready for the regular season opener. And Von Miller agrees to a one-year deal with the Cowboys. I'm Trey Bender.
0: The PFL comes to Tampa on August 22nd. 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
4: I have a Shepard Smith retraction to make, Rich. Austin Wells isn't batting 170. He's batting 179, I'm sorry.
3: Oh, he's almost there.
4: Not sure what happened there. Won't happen again.
21: Yeah, but Department of Corrections called.
4: Yeah, Elias from the Sports Bureau hit me up.
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4: Now, mañana, we're here for 3 days, the Dan Patrick hat trick. Tomorrow, we're here in Frank Caliendo stopping by. Ooh. I like Frank. Who's cooler than Frank? The best voices. You guys know him.
2: I will never get tired of his Gruden.
4: Oh, no. He's the best. So he'll be here. Plus, Hall of Famer Rod Carew.
1: No,
4: I converted it. Drew Brees is in the house, and you never know who's going to stop by.
2: Kobe new Hall of Famer Drew Brees.
4: How cool is that? Yeah, super cool.
1: So Drew Brees, Frank Caliendo. Tomorrow's going to be fun, and some more guests on Wednesday as well. So
4: looking forward to Caliendo.
1: A fun hat trick. And Danny, you looking forward to Thursday? A little Raiders action? They're your first game of this week of the preseason.
2: Week two.
1: So Raiders, Texans, and my 49ers face their old coach, Jim Harbaugh. That's also a Thursday game. Raiders,
2: I wonder
1: Raiders,
2: how
1: Texans,
2: Fernando,
1: Niners, Chargers.
2: Wonder how Fernando's going to look now that he kind of got the, you know, nervousness out of his system.
1: I did think it was, I'll be honest, like, I was of the feeling that, like, he's got to cool it a little bit with, like, the, like, oh, man, I'm, like, the ultimate, you know, aw shucks team guy. Like, I mean, I don't want to let everyone down. Like, I don't know.
2: I think part of it is because he hadn't lost
1: he's
2: in
1: never
2: 2 years.
1: Lost, yeah.
2: He played in so many big games.
1: It's a preseason game, dude. You look sharp. It's the preseason.
2: I agree. I'm a Raiders fan, but I'd be like, chill, dude, and have some confidence.
4: Maybe,
2: be like,
4: maybe that's a conversation for tomorrow because something happened at UFC over the weekend where Gary was going for a title fight, Makhachev, and Dana White after the fight was like, man, that sportsmanship gone a little too far. Like, you're there, like, you're fighting for the title. It's UFC. Like, you know, enough sportsmanship. You got to have that killer instinct.
2: Yeah.
1: Well, I get it, but that's
2: like our bro.
4: But if it's who you are, then it's who you are.
2: Like your old homie, Broussard, on First Things First. He was like, yeah, I get it, but you played good. So calm down. You don't need to, you know, be hard on yourself like that. And, like, throw yourself under the bus. There's no reason.
4: Shouldn't it be refreshing?
2: It's an exhibition game.
4: We get a little humility once in a while. I don't know if it's that bad. But you do need that killer instinct. You need that balance. So we'll figure it out. Maybe we'll talk about it tomorrow.
1: Yeah.
4: Because there's more important things to talk about, Rich. Like this guy. This Italian semi-pro
2: he's
4: wrestler.
2: He's making the rounds again.
4: Luigi Primo. Yeah, we've seen him before. But like Danny G said.
6: Cove, you and I have talked about him.
4: Yes, yes.
6: Because I discovered this guy. I'm like, this guy's shtick is amazing.
4: In fact, I think Iowa Sam signed him. He's a wrestler, Rich. Luigi Primo.
1: What is it? What's his?
4: He's an Italian semi-pro wrestler who enters the ring.
6: He wanted you to know he's a professional.
4: Oh, he's a professional.
6: Fully professional wrestler and
1: becomes
6: a pizza chef.
1: Fully professional.
4: Dressed into the ring, enters the ring, dressed like a pizza chef, and knocks opponents out by throwing pizza pies at them. Luigi Primo. Hey.
2: The dough as he's, you know, flattening it out, getting it ready.
6: So it's like flat dough in a circle. He uses it as a weapon.
4: And he looks like
6: it's
4: a Luigi.
6: It's amazing.
1: Isn't there a semi-pro wrestler who pretends like
6: a professional wrestler?
1: No, isn't there another guy, Sam, that uses his junk as like a weapon? Have you ever seen that guy?
4: He's your favorite guy.
6: Hey, keep it on Luigi Primo. Yeah,
4: Rich loves that guy.
1: Luigi Primo.
4: Yeah. Rich has his thumb wrestler.
1: Yeah.
4: You know who my favorite is when it comes to like random gimmicks?
2: Focus,
4: and by
2: Rich.
4: The way, we grew up with random gimmicks, right? I mean, we grew up with Honky Tonk Man.
1: What was the lamest one to you?
4: No, there's
1: Doink
4: one
1: the
4: now.
1: The Clown? Was it
4: the lamest?
1: The Red Rooster?
4: Well, he's infamously known as being like one of the weakest gimmicks, right? The Red Rooster. But how about your uncle, Dangerous Danny. But there's a guy who's also like a semi, I think he's like a local dude, but he's viral and he's really funny. He goes by the name of Stephen Flo. And he's one of my favorites because he comes out.
1: Stephen Flo.
4: He's Stephen Flo, but he comes out like he's the grunge guy. And he's like, he has the flannel. He's like, he has like the Eddie Vedder hair.
6: Cut off jorts, some like military boots, high white socks.
4: Yeah, his Doc Martens. And he's like, Stephen Flo.
2: Does he smother the opponent with like a stinky flannel?
4: Oh, dude, it's the best. I love that gimmick. Stephen Flo, I think is so funny. So which ones stand out to you? It's just funny. Something fun to end on. You can hit us up at Covino and Rich at Fox Sports Radio.
1: I mean, we grew up in the 80s and 90s in a time where wrestling gimmicks were like, couldn't be one stupider than the next.
4: And they played them up. Like, you know, they showed up as those characters.
1: But you could love or hate Vince McMahon, but back in the day, it's pretty funny how he just took chances on certain dumb gimmicks. And we as kids were like, yeah. Like, I always think of one. Do you remember the Repo Man?
4: Yes.
1: Like, and that was Smash from Demolition, if you remember the tag team Demolition. After Demolition, they're like, all right, now that the tag team Demolition's over, we're going to have you be a guy that wears like a little mask. And you're going to go around in a trench coat and you're the Repo Man. Like, you're the guy that repossesses things from people.
6: I mean, everyone hates the Repo Man.
1: Yeah, but like, That to me, I always thought that was the weakest gimmick of all time. Now, Pizza Guy.
5: And you already mentioned your real dad, right? Doink the Clown. You already mentioned
1: Doink the Clown.
5: Dad? Mean, but think about it. We were very open to it because we grew up with George the Animal Steals and stupid stuff like that. The Bushwhackers always come to mind because what were they doing? But they were great. And they were legends.
1: Camino thought everyone in New Zealand acted like that.
5: Whoa! Yeah! I used to love those guys. That's why we bushwhack still till this day.
1: Ooh.
5: So... other random gimmicks that are just so stupid, you can hit us up. And
1: you love Pizza Guy.
5: We appreciate it. Pizza Guy's the new rage.
1: He should be a manager. He can't be bringing pizza dough in the ring, but imagine instead of like a megaphone or a cane or something like that, imagine he just, when the ref wasn't looking, slaps him with some pizza dough.
5: This guy, I mean, I think he's going to be a big star.
1: Yeah, I think
5: you know
1: wrong.
5: Why?
1: I think you're wrong, but I love it.
5: He might, though, because he keeps going viral. This is like his second, third round viral again.
7: Viral over the weekend, couple million views. He does this thing where he does like a Hadouken with his pizza dough.
5: Yeah.
7: He like punches it, and it flies so forcefully at the opponent. It's wonderful.
5: Actually, look at that.
1: So, Sam, this is the type of stuff you look up?
5: Yes.
1: I love it.
5: Luigi Primo.
7: This is the only time I get invested in wrestling is this kind of stuff.
5: Legend to be. Look out for him.
1: All right, well, we'll see you guys tomorrow. Thank you again to Dan Patrick and the Danettes for letting us fill in. We'll see you guys tomorrow. Day two of the hat trick. Again, with Drew Brees. With Frank Caliendo, a fun show tomorrow. We'll see you then. Arrivederci, baby.
5: See you in the promised land.
1: Goodbye.
5: Goodbye, guys.
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9: Well, you're stuck with me. Sorry, it's Monday. I'm Rock Riley. You know what? He's feeling a little bit under the weather. He's a little bit... What they're doing is our bosses here have decided to, it's kind of like the Tristan Wirfs. They want to bring him back when he's at, you know, relatively full strength. So Nick probably could have gone today, but we need him for the week. Okay. And so, you know what, Tommy Chunk, the boss here, he said, you know what, Nick, why don't you just go in the hot tub, get your treatment, have Rock come in. Have Rock be like the Jalen Daniels. Although, no, I would be older. No, I don't know if that would work. Maybe Tim would be the Jalen Daniels. Oh, am I Jake Browning? Oh, my God. What's happening? How you doing? It is noon, and I'm here right until 2 o'clock with Tim. Let's welcome in now our executive producer of the Nick Wise Show, Tim Bana.
10: What's up, Rock?
9: How you be? It was good. It was a great weekend. I'm just so, this is my favorite time of year. I've been saying it's fall, y'all, even though it's 100 degrees and, you know, maybe some palm frond. We don't get the changing of the leaves. Palm fronds fall down, you know.
10: I miss that.
9: Oh, I do miss that. I do miss that. It's a short season for the leaves to be all the colors. It's very short, but oh my God, that was always my favorite time of year. But it is my favorite time of year here because it is football season. Watching some of these games and having it on in the background, even though it's preseason. But now we have the third week of training camp. Mm-hmm. They were over there today, this morning. We got a lot of good news that came out of that. A lot of the guys that had been injured were practicing full go, full pads. Benjamin Morrison. Now, he did give up a touchdown, and it was in the red zone, but he also looked like he had pretty good coverage. Todd Bowles just finished, you know, he finished his press conference. They're going to ramp up now, Tristan Wirfs, to get him ready. Jalen McMillan and Emeka Buka still are day-to-day, but it gives some of these other guys more of a chance. And the good news is, and I like this, Bowles reiterated today, Baker Mayfield and all of the starters, they are going to play in preseason game number 2. Last year, he sat these guys out the whole preseason. And so I like that. It's
10: get
9: Bucks,
10: them comfortable.
9: You know, it's the Bucks and the Chiefs. It's going to be a lot of interest with John Gruden on the call. John Gruden and Rondé Barber are going to do that. I can't wait to see them up in the press box and just Yeah, I'm going to try to get a chance to talk to them, both of those guys, a little bit. I don't want to bother them because it's their first time together and they're friends, and this should be good.
10: I'm very excited about that. I'm just bummed I'm going to be up in Maine, missing that.
9: Oh, you're going up in Maine? What's happening? You got a little vacation planned?
10: Yeah, I got a little vacation. Like friends from college, just a annual reunion type of thing.
9: Nice. Yeah,
10: so it'll be fun.
9: What college are you? I know you told me, but
10: Vermont undergrad and Florida for grad, but this is Vermont Buddies.
9: God, the Vermont Catamounts. Yes, the Marty St. Louis. Yes, yes, yes, yes.
10: They're undefeated in football since 1972, and you know why?
9: They don't play football, right?
10: They haven't had a program since 1972.
9: Vermont. Oh, my God. Is it Maine? Is it Vermont? Is it Massachusetts? Where are you going to be? You're going to be in Maine, Tim?
10: Yep. Maine right on the water.
9: Oh, my God. My brother, this is a long time ago, but anyway, he went to Seton Hall. He went to the Bronx, Fordham University undergraduate, and went for law. And then he went to Seton Hall Law School, and he got his degree. And he was very smart, my brother. Oh, my God, compared to me, so smart. So he had headhunters come and you know, boom. And in Portsmouth, New Hampshire, a real quaint New England town right on the water. Oh, so this old law firm, you know, got him a job. And he went in this, the big high back chair he got to pick out and all wood and all this. And he was living right over the border, but it was in Maine, I believe.
10: Mm-hmm.
9: And I guess that's not far, the border of Maine from Portsmouth,
10: New Hampshire? No, Portsmouth's like right on the corner.
9: Okay.
10: Yeah.
9: And so he was living up there. But he decided he didn't really like it, man. He was, his first case, he had to defend a guy that was so guilty.
10: Oof.
9: And he was just like, I don't know. But he did use his law background over the years. And he went back, lived in New York City, did some acting. And then he blah, blah, blah, blah, blah, blah, blah. But I told Nick Martinez, who is not pitching tonight, by the way. We're going to get into the Rays and the Bucks. So I told Nick Martinez, I went over to him the other day and his locker. I said, hey, man, you know, my brother went to Fordham because Nick Martinez pitched for Fordham University.
10: Yes,
9: and,
10: sir.
9: Not exactly a baseball powerhouse. You're in the Bronx. What's there? What are their facilities like? But you know what? And he goes, I liked it. I really loved it. I said, my brother went to Fordham. So we were talking a little bit. But I love the story with Nick Martinez because earlier this year, it was their first trip and they were going to Yankee Stadium. And he was telling, I don't know if you remember that story, where he's like, when he was in college, he went to a Yankee game with his buddies. And they were pounding beers, and he was getting loud. And he must have really been getting loud. They kicked him out of Yankee Stadium. And he said the next time he was in Yankee Stadium, he was on the mound. How cool is that? Like, wow, out in the outfield, I got kicked out because I was drinking and being loud. And now I'm on the mound here pitching against the Yankees. How about that?
10: That's a great, great story.
9: So
10: full circle moment right there.
9: Yeah. So really, really cool stuff. So here, so what we're going to do, we're talking Bucks. We're talking football. We're talking baseball. We are talking baseball. Around 12:30, River Wells, he was there at practice today. I was not there today. I'm usually there. There was a lot going on today I had going on prior to here. So we're going to get the very latest from River Wells. They had the pads on. Now it is preparation for week number two. And I think there seems to be more of a sense of urgency in this camp. That's good. There should be because Todd Bowles is certainly on the hot seat. I know he had changes with the staff, but there should be a sense of urgency. I don't like that not having the starters play at all in the preseason. I don't like that. I know you're risking injury. I know. You know what? It's football. There's a chance they could get hurt. Sometimes guys blow out their knees and they're not even, didn't even have any contact. You got to get game reps. Start Saturday night, and that is what we're going to see.
10: This sport has a 100% chance of injury. It just depends on the severity of it. And again, it's a fun sport. It's a great sport. We all love it. But like you said, Rock, they need to play. They need to get the game reps going because as important as joint practices are, because a lot of the joint practices are used as actual game instead of the game itself,
9: yeah.
10: you know, they need to get prepared. They need to get ready, which is why I kind of missed the four preseason games, because that format made so much sense with the starters and how to use them. By the third preseason game, it was they're playing for basically 2.5 quarters.
9: Okay, you are right. Now, you are right. Me speaking as a fan, I couldn't stand the four preseason games. As a fan, it was a little too much. You are right, though. Even though coaches have told me they get so much out of the controlled scrimmage, there's something different by game day in the stadium.
10: Under the lights.
9: Under the lights, you are right. Calling plays from the headset right there, coming off, going back up. Hey, now we're caught. All that. You gotta go through it, even if you've been through it. So all of the starters, including Baker Mayfield, are going to play Saturday night against the Kansas City Chiefs here at Raymond James Stadium. So, and you called it. I was listening to you and Nick Wise on this show. By the way, I'm in for Nick today. He's not feeling too good, so we're going to, hopefully he'll be back. But if not, if he's not 100%, I'll be back with you tomorrow, but hopefully, and we'll have him ready to go. But we have to have him at full strength. But I was listening to you guys, and it was either on a Thursday or a Friday, like previewing what the reaction is going to be after preseason game. And it was either you or Nick, or both of you agreed.
10: About
9: like
10: Jalen Daniels. That was Nick. Give 100% credit to Nick. Yep.
9: Oh, my God. And I saw it. But I'll tell you.
10: Hit the nail on the head.
9: I have been watching practices. I'm over there and I watch what we saw in the game. That's exactly what I have been seeing. He actually was even better with his throws, because sometimes his arm is so strong. When you're young like that and you have such a strong arm, it's very hard to like bring that down a little bit and to have a little bit of a touch when it's maybe a crossing pattern. It's only like, you know, 10 yards. You got such a strong arm and you're a young guy. So that was my only kind of knock on what I've seen. But he looked so poised. Did he not, Tim?
10: For the most part, yeah, he absolutely looked poised in the pocket. There were one or two throws across the middle that he just slung and that were extremely high. And I don't necessarily blame him for that, but there were throws where he almost should have had a 100% completion percentage, because some of the drops were just brutal.
9: Don't bring up the punter.
10: Garrett Green.
9: He did come back after that, but yes.
10: He did come back.
9: But you're right.
10: Bauer Sharp, too. Bad drop. I mean, but he also had that low, Jalen Daniels put that low throw on Sharp that he came up with across the middle there. So,
9: yes.
10: Again, it's...
9: It's preseason game number one for young guys.
10: And everybody is still learning. They're still trying to figure things out. But again, I'm not going to sit here and try to bash Jalen Daniels or say that, you know, it's just preseason. It's against third stringers, which it was. But I had fun. It was enjoyable to watch him just wind up and chuck the ball the way he did.
9: And there just seemed to be a whole different vibe with the offense when he was in there compared to Connor Bazelak. It just seemed
10: 100%
9: so much different. Bazelak was just barely getting the ball to his receivers and not in time, and it's just different. Jalen Daniels he's got some raw talent.
10: He does. And sorry to cut you off, statistically, Bazelak didn't have a terrible game, but there was just something about that first half where it was like, holy cow. And listen, I'm all for true pocket passers. One of the things I did notice from Daniels' early possessions was before he decided to run, you could see him go from his first read, second read, third read, and then he's like, all right, now I got to run.
9: Yes.
10: Which I respect the hell out of.
9: Most young guys that do have legs, that are young and they got that, they'll look quick, the pocket collapses, boom, I'm going to take off. And he did not do that. The other thing, too, is Bruce Arians told me one time, when you see a quarterback who just comes in a game and if a couple of his passes are high, that means he's overamped.
10: He's excited.
9: That's what usually happens. And then he starts calming down. So I liked it. What did you like? What didn't you like? Now we got it. Also, Happy birthday to Chucky. It's John Gruden's birthday today. And I was just thinking, you know, if you're not familiar, Gruden is on he's on social media like all day, every day. And it really is one of his assistants. He works for Barstool Sports. And they've hired a guy, and he does all of his social media. And there's video, Barstool believes in content. Content, content, content. Put it all out there, all day, every day. Put it out, put it out. And so Gruden, he does these things where he opens boxes. And so when he started doing that, Nick Wise, our program director here, is like, you know why? Why don't we send him a box from WDAE? We'll put a whole bunch of stuff in here and have him open it. Gruden and Barstool, and they got a big following. And it was great. And so it's Gruden's birthday today. And I was just thinking, happy birthday, Chucky. Happy birthday, John Gruden. What would you give if you want to tell us to, maybe we'll send Gruden a package. We'll send him something. What would you give John Gruden? And it can be a ball busting gift too, because I think he would get a kick out of that.
10: Keep it clean though.
9: If you're going to come on the air, Tim does have a big dumb button. I got a dump button here. 888-388-0957, 888-388-0957. Our text line is 82945. Always start your text with DAE. What would be a present that you could give John Gruden? And again, if it's a ball-busting present, that's probably even better. So we'll do that. What's going on with the Rays? What the hell?
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21: that was Z-Rob. No, I didn't go out there and say, all right, Z-Rob, forget to play. I'm going to go run this way. No, that's not what happened. I went to go talk to Z-Rob, and Z-Rob was like, all right, bet. You know, we don't have this one on the script, but we're going to run this one. We're going to run this one.
9: That's your new quarterback backup. Is he two? Is he three? I don't know, but that is Jalen Daniels, a really, really enthusiastic guy. He's been like that the whole camp. He said it's his dream. It was his first ever NFL game. He had over 100 yards. He was actually the MVP of the game. He looked really, really good. But again, we don't want to overreact. I mean, you know what? If you want to overreact, overreact. It's Overreact Monday. Go ahead. I'm Rock Riley in for Nick Wise. He's under the weather today. So the bosses here told him, you know what? Get in the hot tub. Get your treatment in. And if you can go tomorrow, he'll be back tomorrow. Tim is here with me. Phone lines are open. It's John Gruden's birthday. What can we give John Gruden? What would be a good ball-busting gift for Gruden? 888-388-0957. And the text line is 82945. We've got a couple of texts here. One, cannot read. Two, I can't think of anything clean enough to send John Gruden for his birthday. Three, Gruden loves golf. Get him a case of golf balls that on each golf ball have a logo with... Mm-hmm. And then beers and golf clubs on them, easy to identify when he shanks one. He does love golf. He plays in Avila, you know, that shishi poo poo, that swanky community. You know what I'm talking about? No, that is good. Hey, we do have some breaking news for college football fans here in Tampa Bay, USF. So there's been an announcement. It came down less than an hour ago. So the USF Bulls, game against NIU has now been moved up to week zero. August 28th, USF now is going to have two byes. So it's USF at NIU. It's going to be the season opener, and that's less time for them to get ready. August 28th. There are new NCAA scheduling rules, and it gives the Bulls an opportunity now to create two bye weeks, so they'll move the game from the previously scheduled September 27th date. So Brian Hartline, he's got a quarterback battle, and they're going to open up August 28th. I'm looking forward to USF, though, this year. No doubt about that. All right, I do want to also... Yeah, there's quite a few tricks to hear, but a lot of them I can't read today with John Gruden, the birthday present, you know. Thank God our quarterback Daniels isn't using jersey number 5. No, he's number 10. We've had comparisons. Somebody texted in today, he reminds me of Russell Wilson. Somebody said, well, it looks like Sean King. And again, it was one preseason game.
10: Against
9: third stringers, and also he has third stringers with him. So it does go both ways. He doesn't have all of the weapons, and he doesn't have Bucky, and he doesn't have Gainwell, and he doesn't have K-Dot. Today, here's the latest, too. Let me give you the latest today. Tristan Wirfs was practicing, and they're going to start ramping him up now. K-Dot, their tight end, did not practice today. Christian Roseboom, the inside linebacker, did not practice today. Safety J.J. Roberts Now, he was back for the first time. Remember, he had an ACL a year ago. He was back. Benjamin Morrison, the cornerback, was practicing. He was back today. So that is good news. But now it is the Rays and the Orioles. And, you know, over the weekend, even last night, I had three different guys. What's going on with the Rays? I'm like, it's baseball. That's how it goes. Now they're not able to hit. They were just hitting home runs not that long ago. The bullpen, what's going on with Clevinger? Shane McClanahan is starting tonight, if you did not hear. It's Shane McClanahan against Brandon Young, the right-handed pitcher who

0: rocking over the weekend with those larger crowds. Did you go to any of the games?
1: You know what? I didn't, but I was talking to people that were there, and I'm like, man, even on Friday night, I actually thought there were more. It was 18 and change. The sound coming through my TV, Gio, you could really feel it. And then the big one on Saturday with the concert, what was it like? Did you go to all three, one, two of them? Or?
0: No, all three. It was rocking, man. Now, we didn't play well, and that's okay.
1: Yeah.
0: But the owners are listening about opening that upper deck, which is outstanding. Okay, the real reason I called Rock is your boy Nick Wise and Aaron Jacobson are going to USF for a little football party.
1: Yeah.
0: They're going to introduce the team.
1: Yeah.
0: I am really looking forward to that because I think everybody at 620 does a great job talking about Heartline. You can meet all the players. It's all free. You're never going to have a better opportunity to meet all the players, get free photos, free picks. It's a fun, fun activity, and I really give Nick Wise credit for doing this to help, get the football team off to a good... Rock, I don't know how you feel about this, but we're going to win the American Conference. This football team is going to be good. Heartline's got everybody pointing in the right direction, and 620 is on board with the South Florida Bulls, which I just absolutely love, brother.
1: You know that, Gio. Yes. Nick Wise and Aaron Jacobson are going to be broadcasting this Saturday live at USF Bulls Fan Fest. And if you just missed it, we just had the breaking news. All of a sudden, there's a schedule change. USF's first game, it's been moved up. It's going to be August 28th. And that means there will be two byes. So the season opener, USF at NIU, and it will be August 28th. All right, we'll have more. Let's see. Yeah, Texter, 3-game losing streaks won't work in the playoffs. No, I know. It's just all I'm saying is, like, this is baseball. They're still in a good spot. But look at the Baltimore Orioles. You can't. I mean, it's going to be great. It's going to be great. In my gut, I still feel good. I do. I still feel good about the Rays. All right. Let's see here. Yes, Texters. Yes, thank you very much. Thanking me for being a pinch hit runner. You're our Ben Zobrist. Yeah, no, and Tim is growing on us. All right. There you go. Tim, you got your fans. You're getting more and more fans as the days roll on, buddy.
2: I'm telling you, just because I have a Boston accent doesn't mean I don't know what I'm talking about.
1: All right, when we come back, we're going to get the very latest inside Bucks camp. They practice today. What's going on? All the starters, including Baker Mayfield, will be playing Saturday night against the Kansas City Chiefs at Raymond James Stadium. I like it. Urgency. Let's go.
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14: This game is over. They have done. 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
15: Alrighty, we got 12:31. I'm Rock Riley in the air chair for Nick Wise. And since it's not officially like games yet, real games for football, we don't give the injury report. All we can say is the boss is here. Tommy Chuck said Nick he's progressing. Okay, he's not feeling good. We can't officially give what his injury is. There's no official injury report. Once these guys start taking out sick, we will have injury reports. But all we can tell you is Nick Wise is feeling a little bit under the weather, but he's going through his treatment. He was in the hot tub. He's getting the work done by the trainers at his house, at his man cave. And so hopefully he will be back tomorrow. We got baseball tonight. It's the final game of this series. Don't get swept. I don't want to see the brooms and that type of thing with the Oriole fans. Rays and Orioles, 6:05 tonight. First pitch, you can hear it here on WDAE. Shane McClanahan is on the hill tonight. Freddie Peralta, as bad as it was last night, Freddie Peralta was good. Fastball Freddie. 52 times he threw that fastball. The other stuff, 24 pitches, 11 swinging strikes on the fastball. He said it was working, and so you know what? You stay with what works. All right, we're going to go with what works right now. We're going to go inside one buck. He is with Bucks Game Day on SI. My man, River Wells, he was there today. River, happy Monday, buddy.
16: Happy Monday. Pleasure. Thank you for having me on, Rock.
15: Always, always. So, well, good news is it looks like they're going to start ramping up Tristan Wirfs. Was he a full go at practice? Was he practicing with the pads on today, River?
16: He had the pads on, but he was only doing individual drills today. Okay. So not quite, but ramping him up there. Seems like they're getting him ready to go. We'll see what happens this Saturday when the Bucks play the Chiefs in preseason. Starters are going to be out there. Baker Mayfield, we got confirmation today, will be out there, at least the plan right now. So we'll see what happens then.
15: I like that because I believe there's a sense of urgency. There has to be with this team after what happened last year. And you can't be a little too soft. And last year we did not see the starters play. So Baker Mayfield is going to be in there. I understand today, and again, it's only practice, but the snaps at quarterback, was it about 50-50 with Baker and Jalen Daniels? Did you notice that at all today, River?
16: Definitely had a little bit more Jalen Daniels than I think we've seen in a bit. Jake Browning was participating in individuals with the quarterbacks. I didn't see him go in during team periods.
15: Okay.
16: But So definitely a lot of Jalen Daniels in there as well. Got some Baker Mayfield too. Hard to give like a number on it, whether it's 50-50, but I think after his pretty decent game he had against the Jets on Friday where he showed off his arm, showed some poise, they're definitely giving him a little bit more reps.
15: So, Jalen Daniels, I was telling our audience, and River, you've been there for all the practices in the off season and at training camp. You've been there. So, when I saw Jalen Daniels at in the game, I wasn't that surprised because he's looked like that at practice. And I even think he even looked more poised than I thought when he was in that game. What have you seen from Jalen Daniels and his good performance in week one preseason? Did that surprise you at all, River?
16: No, it didn't. I think Jalen Daniels has had the talent and the intangibles to kind of be a good quarterback in this league. He's got a really good arm. You could definitely tell from watching that preseason game. He's pushing it down the field. And one of the things I really like to look at when you have a player in preseason, especially a guy like Jalen Daniels trying to make the roster, is that I like to see players that aren't afraid of pushing the ball down the field. And he definitely was not afraid to do that. He was making sure to go deep, hit those intermediate routes, try and get the ball into the hands of his receivers down the field. And you know, sometimes guys will be really timid and go for the checkdowns and throw the ball away a lot. And it was good to see for me that he was really trying to take some risks with the football, because that shows he's trying to find where the limit is, and it shows that he's willing to be able to do that in game situations. So I like what I saw there. You know, things to work on, some of his touch maybe, you know, throwing some really fast, hard footballs at the short range and trying to, you know, let me calm that down a little bit. But he's definitely a raw prospect. He's got a lot to work on, especially as a UDFA, right? But from what I saw, he had some good throws. Definitely some good deep balls. He had one to Garrett Green and another, I think, that Garrett Green dropped from the sideline there, had a nice ball there. He can use his legs pretty clearly, and he was able to do that and showcase that part of him, and that's going to make him a really good scout team quarterback if he does stick on as a QB3. It's another advantage that he has over Connor Bazelak in that competition right now. Overall, I like what I saw from him, especially for a first outing, like you said. He's got a lot to work on, but returns are pretty promising, I think.
15: No doubt about that. This is River Wells. He's Bucks game day on SI. He's at every practice. He was there today. Some good news. Safety J.J. Roberts was back. First time off of the ACL injury a year ago. The cornerback, Benjamin Morrison, was back, and he was practicing today. What did you see from Benjamin Morrison?
16: This is the first time we've seen him practice with the team all offseason outside of OTAs, right? He had the first day of OTAs where he had a pick. And then after that, he's been dealing with a hamstring injury that's seen him occasionally get back to individual work, but never a team sort of drills, 11v11, stuff like that. He was today. In the red zone period, he did a few things. We saw him. Ted Hurst did grab a touchdown on him in the right corner of the end zone. But just to see him still go out there and play a little bit in the red zone and that team period, it's encouraging to see that, you know, maybe he is making some progress now. It's been quite a bit since he was last, you know, fully participating in OTA. So good step for him in the right direction. And then in conjunction with Tristan Wirfs coming out there and doing some individual stuff, some of these injured players are kind of getting back to it.
15: So everybody that I talked to is like, I want to see Reuben Bain. And I'm like, I don't know if he's actually going to play. And they're like, come on, man. He's a rookie. He's a first-round pick. And I know when Todd Bowles did one of his Zoom, he did a Zoom interview yesterday. And then, of course, today after practice, he did talk. And he was asked, like, your first-rounders normally do play in the first preseason game. This first preseason game, Reuben Bain Jr. did not play. Can you tell us what Bowles had to say and what was the reasoning with sitting down a rookie in opening night, River?
16: He's been doing all the right things, and Todd Bowles, you know, thinks he did enough to where he's not playing with the rest of the starters, just like they did on that preseason game Friday. The Bucs sat among the most players of any NFL team playing against the Jets. There was definitely a lot of backups in rotation. And Todd Bowles felt really confident about what Reuben Bain had showed him in joint practices and showed him in practice, and so he made the decision to sit him. But Bucs fans had to wait too much longer because, like I mentioned, starters are slated to play in preseason this Saturday against the Kansas City Chiefs. We don't know how long yet, but Reuben Bain, of course, will be one of those starters. So he will get his first NFL in-game action, a little taste of it on Saturday against the Chiefs.
15: All eyes, and nationally, because John Gruden is doing the game with Rondé Barber and reportedly might even do play-by-play, that's going to get a lot of play nationally as well. And then the starters, and of course the Chiefs are here, so that's going to be cool for Saturday night. Okay, I saw some footage. I saw pictures of Vita Vea. He traveled, and he was there all week in Jersey and on the sidelines for the game. He was there again today. Anything new? Is the same thing? All he's doing is watching. I know he's trying to help a little bit. What did you see today? Same thing today, River?
16: Same thing. Same as usual. You know, we're getting a little bit farther into the offseason. It doesn't seem like there's been a lot of movement on a potential even patchwork deal for Vea to kind of get him playing this season. And obviously he requested a trade because he's looking for a contract extension. And as the offseason goes on, a lot of defensive tackles are being paid more money. So that potentially could affect his price going forward. Not sure what the end game is here. You know, initially my thoughts were at the beginning of the season that they would figure out a small little patchwork deal, give him some guarantees, allow him to play this season, and then kind of figure something out during the offseason. He'd be a free agent. And they still can do that. But obviously, time's kind of running out as we get to the second preseason game here, then the third in Jacksonville. And once that happens, week one is right around the corner. So it'll be interesting to see how this situation develops. Jason Light, general manager of the Bucs, has been expressively clear. We do not plan to trade Vita Vea. According to Mike Garofalo of NFL Network, teams have been calling about Vita Vea and asking about his trade availability. The answer remains the same. But at some point, something's got to give, right? One side's got to give. Something's got to happen. And whether or not that's the Bucs figuring out a patchwork deal with Vea or whether it involves trading him after, you know, not wanting to do so for a while remains to be seen. But as everybody knows, as the weeks go on and as we get closer to week one, you know, time's getting a little short. So curious to see how they end up solving that problem. I think a one-year patchwork deal is still definitely on the table. But like I mentioned, as we get along with the process here, week one's getting closer and closer.
15: I'm with you. Time is wasting. I mean, come on. You got to. And you can't just walk in there and play, you know, the entire game without having some practice time. You have to.
16: Yeah.
15: All right. He's River Wells. He is Bucs Game Day on SI. Follow River. How can what's your socials, man, that our fans can follow you?
16: Yeah, if you're on X, or formerly known as Twitter, at River H. Wells, definitely take a look there. That's where I do all my live tweeting and my coverage of the Buccaneers. Buccaneers on SI, you can search to find Bucs Game Day's page, where I and another staff of writers continue to pump out Bucs content for you guys daily. And then on YouTube, look up Bucs Game Day. We have our daily our weekly show, Hear the Cannons. We do a little YouTube podcast show. And we actually didn't today because I didn't have my partner in crime, Logan, here with me today. But we normally do instant reactions of every training camp live after the practice. So we will still be able to do that for these next 3 days where the Bucs will hold training camp. So still find me on all those places, and that's where I'll be.
15: You're the man. Thanks so much, man, for taking a few minutes, River. I appreciate it.
16: Of course. Always appreciate being on, and anytime.
15: All right, there he goes. Okay, so what do you do? What do you do, honestly? What do you do if you're the Bucs? Vita Vea isn't budging. Do you just ride it out? Do you just make him lose game checks come week number one? he's going to have to start practicing. I'm telling you, you can't just walk out there. What do you do? What do you do if you are the Buccaneers with Vita Vea and they are getting calls from other teams? Is it time to take a second round pick? What if it's a second and a fifth? What would you do? 888-388-0957. Talk to me. Let's go.
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15: 12:48 on a Monday. I don't have the Monday blues. No Monday blues. Come on, come on, come on. We're football season. We're football season. Even though the Rays did not look good against the Baltimore Orioles, they're still in good shape. They can get back and start. Start winning tonight. Shane McClanahan is on the hill. Now, we have a correction. We got a correction. I got a correction. I got so pumped up and I saw USF and we had a caller, Ray Geo, and he's like, hey, Nick Wise and Aaron Jacobson, WDAE is all behind the Bulls and they're going to be at FanFest on Saturday. Yes, yes, Nick Wise and Aaron Jacobson will be there. Go over to their booth, say hello to the boys. Give them some heat too, Buster Bizalls. But the game day change for USF football where their season is going to start early now, August 28th. It is for next season, 2027. against NIU. I did think, boy, that's kind of quick. Just a couple of weeks to change the schedule. But I got so pumped up with all the news going on here and with the Buccaneers and getting ready now and the starters are going to play in week number two. They were practicing today. Shane McClanahan feels good. He's pitching tonight. So the game day change with two byes, it'll be next season, 2027. USF Bulls will open up August 28th. So there you go, there you go, there you go. By the way, the new stadium is coming along. I saw the Iron Bulls, these big-time season ticket holders and donors for USF. They got a tour yesterday of the new USF Stadium. It is going to be unbelievable. The top level, the top level, the largest bar, is it the largest bar in Florida or something, the state of Florida? I think that's how they're saying it. Hopefully they will have a guardrail up because yeah. It's high. And the stadium is bigger than you think. I got a chance to tour that thing under construction, and it's a lot bigger than you think. And it's incredible, man. The suites, a lot of the suites, there's different levels. There's going to be two speakeasies inside this stadium. There's also a tunnel being built from the locker room. The players will come out of a tunnel and up. And as they're coming out onto the field, there's going to be a section where fans can be there and try to high five them and that. And they will come up from the tunnel, from the locker room and up out onto the field. The first one in any place in the country. So, I mean,
0: that's pretty cool.
15: It is going to be so cool. The student section, fan bay, USF football stadium. And that next year at this time, we'll be talking about that. So. And I got a little something to tell you guys, but not officially right now, but even more. We are more strongly, and I am strongly behind USF football. It is going to be great. All right, 888-388-0957. Where we are right now, Vita Vea is not budging. He's going to be making $18 million a year, and he's pissed off. Teams are calling the Tampa Bay Buccaneers. They want Vita Vea on their defense. Would you just say no? No, I am not trading Vita Vea. Screw it. Vita, you signed a contract. You're under contract. We need you on this defense. Screw it. We're not paying you anymore. Play or lose game checks. Or do you say, you know what? We'll get a second rounder, a fifth rounder. Now, I'm just speculating. We don't know what offers Jason Light is getting.
0: I was going to say, I feel like if they were to get a second rounder, Jason would probably be a lot more inclined to take that seriously than a third or less, at least as of right now.
15: I agree. Now, let's say you are the Bucks. You are Jason Light. And I'm going to let our listener, you're Jason Light, Tim. Are you jumping on that? Are you saying, I'm not budging. I'm not trading you, and I'm not going to give you a new deal. Or do you come back and sweeten the pot and give him an extension and a raise?
0: Well, I would say, first and foremost, I need to know what Vita wants. Now, if he's looking for Quinnen Williams, Jordan Davis type money.
15: Oh, hell no.
0: Then, yeah, bye-bye. Second rounder, please give me that and more. But if he's looking for 28-30, I think I would be more inclined to do that for the next two, maybe 3 years. And obviously that third year would probably be one of those fluff years that, you know, at the end of the day, we'll just probably cut him or whatever, depending on his play by that point. But ultimately, yeah, I look at it like if he wants 28-30 AAV, I'm doing the deal.
15: You say, what, 28 to 30 maybe?
0: Yes. See, 28 to 30 million per year.
15: I say, no, that's too much. That's too much for me. Go ahead. I get that.
0: But, you know, again, I look at it thinking that, hey, you know what? He's a massive piece. Vita Vea clones do not grow on trees. There's a few things I learned in the recruiting room at the University of Florida, which is you can't teach size. And Vita Vea's size and athleticism is something you just cannot teach. So I would try to keep him ultimately. But if I were to get a second rounder, depending on where that second rounder is, I would highly consider it if the ask is too much.
15: I never thought I... That's tough.
0: It is tough. I mean, he's 31 years old.
15: I know. And his size usually, right. They don't get better.
0: He plays a brutal. Well, again, look at Calais Campbell. He's 39. He's still playing.
15: He's unbelievable.
0: Yeah, and again, I'm not saying that Vita Vea is Calais Campbell or, you know, Calais is Vita, whatever. But at the same time, like I said, you have a guy who's in a position that you just don't come across every draft. I mean, you have some of these guys. The kid from Florida who was 400 pounds. He never got a chance because
15: Desmond Watson.
0: Thank you. You know, I was rooting for the kid. I really thought he'd, you know, be able to get in there, but it just didn't happen. So that's why I look at it going, there are not a lot of guys like Vita, and I would do my hardest to keep him. And again, I have a line. If he's asking for 30 for 4-5 years, that's when I'm like, okay, no, we can't do that. But if we give if I were to give him 30 for 3, and that third year is kind of, like I said, a fluff year where, hey, you know what? The previous year wasn't that great, so we'll just, you know, cut it because it doesn't affect our salary cap that hard. Then I would do that.
15: All right. So for me, that's too much for me. I would not go up in that 28 range and even go 3 years for me. That's a little too much, Vita. Come on, man. You are 31 years old. You know, I can understand maybe we'll give you 2 year extension. You got this year. That means you'd be here for 3 years and maybe I'm in the range. You're 18 now. You're 17 to change. You're 18 now. I'm going to go maybe 22 mil a year. Maybe 23. That's it. If you don't want that, Vita, then the hell with it.
0: One of the things that some of our texters have texted in right now that I've seen all last week when talking about this is people think that Vita Vea can get on the trade market a second rounder and a good cornerback. Which to me, you can only have one or the other. You're not going to get a second round pick and a good cornerback for Vita Vea because, like you said, Rock, his age,
15: yes,
0: you know, the position that he plays, it is a smash mouth position every single play. And listen, you have to decide. And a lot of teams would much rather give you a second rounder than one of their good corners. And I'm not even talking about elite. I'm talking about good.
15: Yeah.
0: So that to me, I kind of see some of these texts. And listen, I appreciate all the texts. I love all our listeners. Thank you so much for listening. But you can only have one.
15: I agree. That I don't know if anybody's going to give you a second rounder and their good corner. I don't know. No. Corners. No, that seems to be a little bit extreme. But Vita Vea is still out there on the field. He is refusing to budge. We don't know. The last thing we heard from Jason Light is, and I've even heard behind the scenes, he's like, I'm not trading Vita Vea, man. We need him for this defense this year. But the good news is, if you're a Buccaneer fan and you're starting to plan already for Saturday night, preseason game number 2 against the Chiefs, the starters are going to play, all of them, including Baker Mayfield. Here we go. All right. Rays are back home against the Orioles tonight. They cannot beat the Orioles, but you got a chance tonight. And if you didn't hear, Shane McClanahan is on the bump for the Rays tonight. We're going to talk Rays. We're going to talk Bucks. Evan Klosky, he's from the CBS affiliate in town, Channel 10. So we'll talk with Evan. He always brings it. Don't go anywhere. I'm Rock Riley in for Nick Wise. He's in the hot tub. He's under the weather, but we don't announce injuries here because it's not officially the football season.
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3: Wesley Chapel vehicle fire has the exit ramp from southbound 75 to the southern Pasco rest area, exit 277 closed. Two right lanes blocked there too. Stopping of traffic from State Road 54, half hour delays. And in Tampa, northbound 275 exit ramp to northbound State Road 60 near the airport, temporarily closed. There's a new detour that'll take you a couple of extra minutes. St. Pete crash, southbound 49th Street North after 22nd Avenue North. Get traffic info around the clock by searching News Radio WFLA on iHeartRadio. I'm Amy Snyder.
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15: All right, so the Rays are playing tonight. I mean, what is it up with the Baltimore Orioles? What is the... They were 9-0 on the road, and they were hitting home runs, and now they're not hitting home runs, and the bullpen, and Garrett Clevenger. But you know what? It's baseball. That's what I say. It's baseball. Did you think they were going to have that winning streak all the way till the end? Right. Yes. Through to the world? Oh, my God. Come on, Tim. Come on, Tim. So Rays and Orioles, Sugar Shane McClanahan is on the hill tonight. 6:05 first pitch, and also we're ready for preseason game number two because the Buccaneer starters are going to play against the Kansas City Chiefs with the John Gruden, Rondé Barber call on TV. Let's now go to a busy man. He is out in the field. He's giving his takes. He's doing his research. I'm talking about 10 Tampa Bay sports director, the one, the only, Mr. Evan Klosky. Evan, happy Monday. How are you today, Evan?
11: I'm doing well. How are you doing?
15: I'm doing good. I want to get into the Rays because you do a great job with that. But before we do that, You were there at practice today. There were some good signs, some injured guys that were actually practicing, like Benjamin Morrison was back. We're seeing Tristan Wirfs out there. I know he was doing kind of the individual drills, but they're going to start ramping him up. And you listen to Todd Bowles. Anything for our listeners that didn't know anything about the Bucks today after that game? Anything stand out to you that we should know, Evan?
11: In terms of the game, look, the Buccaneers, I think, sat out 35 players, right? So it was nice to see some of the backups get in there. You know, it was nice to see a guy like Elijah Roberts, who saw some time as a rookie last year, had his moments, really kind of proved that, hey, I'm above, you know, this talent on the other side of me, which is what you kind of want to see from that second-year guy, that when he goes up against another team's backups, it's like, oh, this is child's play a little bit. So I thought that was encouraging. But in terms of today's practice, yeah, I mean, it's nice to see Tristan Wirfs out there, even though he was not doing 11-on-11 stuff. The fact that he was present doing some indies, that's really good news. We think that Tristan Wirfs is going to be just fine once the season's rolling on. And the fact that he's already kind of moving out and about is great. You know, Emeka Ebuka had this pseudo boot on, you know, for his sprained toe, which is, you know, good PR for a turf toe, really. Mm-hmm. We don't know the severity of that. If it's a grade one, it's probably a 2 to 3 week injury. He should be just fine once the season begins. But if it's a grade two, that's kind of what Brock Purdy had last year. He missed 3 weeks of the season. They tried to push him back. He played one game. He had a setback for another month. And that's kind of the issue with that turf toe, is that it lingers. So if this injury happened, you know, a couple weeks before the season, I'd be really concerned. The fact that it happened in mid-August, it gives me a little bit more optimism. But yeah, that, like, moving forward in terms of injury stuff, like, all eyes are on Emeka Ebuka, you know, on top of the Vita Vea Holden situation.
15: You're right. A toe, oh my God. Thank God it isn't turf toe, but you're right. That could be a couple of weeks thing. You just don't know. Jalen McMillan, the Bull said he's day to day. What's the latest with Jalen McMillan?
11: Yeah, I mean, the thing is, I guess he banged knees in practice, you know, a week or two ago, whatever it was. You know, for the most part, he's out there walking and watching and out and about. I think he was taking some passes off the jugs machine. I'm not too worried about McMillan moving forward and what his status would be, you know, entering week one. Again, we're kind of into the dog days of training camp here. Yeah. Halfway done, another halfway to go. And I think they're just managing their bodies as best as possible, especially with the fact that you got Emeka banged up, Jalen banged up, Tez Johnson. I don't see him doing much with that groin injury. That's typically something that takes a little bit to get back from. So that wide receiver room in general is hurting right now, which is why you actually want to be more cautious with these injuries, considering you don't want to have what has happened the past couple of years with this team, where Baker's looking left and right and, you know, well, who am I throwing to sort of situation.
15: What did you think of Jalen, not Jaden, but Jalen Daniels? Look, yeah, I know it was against backups. He also had backups with him. And it is the first preseason game, but it was his first ever game. But he looked poised. He looked good to me. I liked it. We've had some fans, oh my God, he's now number two, and oh, we got a quarterback in the future. You know how it goes, an overreaction. But
11: yeah.
15: What did you think? Do you think he's got something raw? What do you think, Evan?
11: Look, he's got plenty of juice. He has nearly 50 starts to his name in collegiate football. Those are all good things. And yeah, when you go out there practice, you know, he makes some things happen. You know, fans are going to like him because he has, you know, this mobility aspect to him, right? The dual threat, that's really, you know, how we've digested football for a long time, especially at the collegiate level. And then, you know, somewhat has trickled over into the NFL level. We see Baker Mayfield do it on every third down. But, you know, he's still very raw. And it's different when you're going up against a bunch of threes and fours, a small handful of which are going to be on the Jets 53-man roster, versus on an NFL Sunday lining up against ones across the board and having to process that. So, you know, there's no doubt in my mind that Baker's one, Jake Browning is two. I do think that Jalen Daniels is probably the third best quarterback on this team, and that is likely where he'll land. And just know that you have a good prospect in the system here, and that he can use a year to kind of learn how the NFL works and functions. And but you know, the ceiling is the ceiling is promising for a dude who is an undrafted free agent. And for those worrying about, oh, if he doesn't make the 53-man roster, is another team going to scoop him up? Again, just reminder that every team passed on him 7 times. So the odds are he would likely fall right through the cracks and onto a practice squad if it comes down to it.
15: This is Evan Klosky, 10 Tampa Bay Sports, joining us here on this hotline on WDAE. One more on the Bucs, then I go to the Rays. Vita Vea. Has your take, your opinion changed at all where we are right now? We keep hearing the Buccaneers don't want to budge. We keep hearing that Vita Vea doesn't want to budge. But where we are right now, where are you on Vita Vea and the Bucs, Evan?
11: Yeah, I remain firm on where this is going to end. And, you know, if you go back to last year with Trey Hendrickson, him and the Cincinnati Bengals worked out something with like 2 weeks left until the regular season opener, you know, when you have those roster cuts. Around there is where I expect this Vita Vea saga to maybe come to a close. So we got a couple more weeks at least of this. You know, if Vita wants to start threatening games, the way that he's acting doesn't tell me that he's really bought into the fact that he wants to lose a bunch of money. This is a guy who's trickling out the practice in the final 20 minutes so he doesn't get a fine. I know there's a back injury, but I think we all know what kind of back injury that
15: right.
11: is. And the fact is he really going to want to pull $1 million out of his bank account to miss games here? He's going to have to show up eventually. And the leverage outside of like removing himself from a game, which, you know, playing time is leverage on his side. You know, the Buccaneers defensive line room, though not as good with Vita, don't get me wrong, like, they probably can get through a little bit of the season without him if necessary. So, my personal take on this is that his agent is working overtime to get the headlines around him. And the fact is he's doing a great job, but he's going to land in a situation in a couple of weeks where hopefully Vita gets, you know, 4 or 5 more $1 million on his current salary. He plays out the final year and, you know, figure it out in the offseason sort of deal.
15: That would be fine with me. I do want to see him, obviously, with that D-line and with the defense and having Reuben Bain and the new inside linebackers and all that. I think we're all pretty much on the same page with that, Evan. All right, let's go to baseball. We've been getting some text in. Hear what you would expect it. Kevin Cash pulling Peralta. Should have left him in for one more hitter. It's very easy. Hindsight's always 20/20. Let's start there. Did you have a problem with Kevin Cash, the way fastball Freddie was pitching, pulling him in that situation yesterday?
11: Objectively, I did not agree with that decision. But, you know, there are many. I think Kevin Cash has done an unbelievable job this season, better than the past handful easily. I think there's a couple of times on my hand where I can look back and second guess him. I think yesterday was one of them. And I think Kevin Cash was second guessing himself after the game. He said, you know, it's a really tough decision for me. Mm-hmm. And, you know, I feel bad for Freddie. You know, you could tell that he was like, I think I screwed that game up for my guys. Right, that's really what he was kind of saying, in my opinion, without saying it. And you know what? That's the life of a manager. And if we all were out there doing 162 of these on the bench, you know, it'd be impossible for us not to screw up a handful of decisions when we're the ones that have the decisions in our hands. So, you know, yeah, I think it was the wrong call. Does that mean that, you know, oh my God, like Kevin Cash, like he's had an unbelievable season. Right now, he's my AL manager of the year. So that's like, we can say two things are true. Yes, I think that was the wrong call, and Kevin Cash has been phenomenal this year, and we really shouldn't chastise him too much for making a bad decision one game and something that he hasn't done very, very much of in this entire season. So that's kind of where I stand on that, and, you know, it stinks how it all, you know, went away. But, look, I mean, Matt's Clevenger, they didn't execute their jobs. They deserve culpability for that as well. The bats can't produce right now at home for some reason. They deserve culpability for that as well. So it's not just one thing.
15: Let me leave you on this one. So going forward, I just look at it like this. I had several people like, what's going on with the Rays, man? And I'm like, it's baseball. There's no way they were going to keep up that pace. I know, it's crazy. And they were hitting home runs. Now they're not hitting home runs. Even if you look at batting average with Junior Caminero, it really has not been that good, although he can still go deep. For me, Evan, when we get postseason run, it's going to come down to pitching. It always seems to come down to pitching. What they've got. I got my fingers crossed for Shane McClanahan tonight. I think that would be huge. But we know, you know what you're going to get with Rasmussen. You know what you're going to get with Nick Martinez. I'm encouraged by Freddie Peralta last night. You still got Ian Seymour. Are you that, like, going forward, if they are to make a run, for me, it's going to come down to pitching. What about you?
11: Yeah, I mean, and you know, Griffin Jacks, by all intents and purposes, seems like he's going to be back in a few weeks, you know, assuming there isn't a setback, like he's already progressing. You know, I do want people to understand, to have a little bit of perspective here. The Rays were on an 18-4 run. They won 18 of the last 22. You know, they went 9-0 on the West Coast. Did anybody have that before? No. If they would have left the West Coast going 6-3, and then they would have won these last three games, would anybody have blinked? No. It just, I understand the Rays are kind of a land of extremes, which means that you love really hard and you fall really hard. So I understand that, but, like, you know, that's just, I think we do have to take a step back and see the bigger picture that, you know, just because you lose three games after having a 22-game run like that, eventually you're going to hit a bump. Mm-hmm. But, you know, in terms of pitching, yeah, I think they're just fine. And you think back to these past three games, like Jesse Schultens was one of the bulk guys. Mm-hmm. Like, it wasn't, you know, they weren't necessarily flinging. They haven't been working with a lead. You know, they've only led for one total inning of this series thus far. This team, when typically they lead, they're really good, and they just haven't been as successful on that front because they haven't had the opportunities. So, you know, once I have a feeling they'll figure it out, and it doesn't mean it'll be tonight, but, you know, the team is good. I think we had the fears from everybody in, like, that end of May, early June portion. Everyone freaked out, said, oh, no, here we go again. And then what they do, they turned it around. Then it happened again in Boston. They got swept. Oh, no. Like, here, it's going to happen now. Right. And then they went on a run of 18-4. So now we're going, oh, no, this is really the one time it's going to happen. And every time they've answered the call. And so, look, it's coming down the stretch here. And once we get into September baseball, they're going to have to prove that they're AL East divisional champs. But they should be set up pretty well for that stretch run. And, you know, until then, they got to just keep banking the wins where they can. But eventually, long story short, and I apologize, but the bats have been so cold at home. Eventually, that is going to swing back in the positive direction. So when, I don't know, but it will happen soon.
15: Well, I know 10 Tampa Bay Sports is going to be very busy because this is your season. You got football. You got a long run with the Rays. And we're not even going to mention the Lightning. It's not that far away. I'm just going to concentrate on this.
11: October 3rd is already circled on my calendar.
15: Oh, my God. Oh, my God. Evan Klosky, you are the best. I know it's been a busy day today. Thanks so much, man, Evan, for taking a little time.
11: I got you, Rock, anytime.
15: All righty. So you heard it. It's going to swing back. They're going to start hitting at home. I'm not concerned with the Rays at all. Vita Vea, he thinks, probably like Hendrickson, you go two more weeks, and then that will be decided. Vita's not going to give up paychecks. What say you?
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15: .122 on a Monday, Rock Rally in the air chair for Nick Wise. Nick is under the weather today, so he is resting. We don't know the official injury that Nick is suffering from because, again, it's preseason. Tommy Chuck, the boss here, does not have an injury official report.
0: I would say it's just like hockey. They just say upper body or lower body.
15: Upper body, lower body. What is it? What do you think? Upper body? I think it's upper body for Nick Wise. I think it's upper body. So Nick Wise, that's a good one, Tim. Nick Wise is suffering from an upper body injury. And so I was called in. I'd say I was Jalen Daniels, but I'm a little bit older. You know, I don't think that they would consider me Jalen Daniels coming in. But maybe like the Ben Zobrist type, you know, for you old schoolers with the Rays. All right, phone lines are open. We take it right until 2 o'clock. I see T-Kraz is here. He's finished with his vacation now. He's all in. All in. Balling in. You know how Baker Mayfield's all in when he's on the field? T-Kraz is all in. His vacation is done. So he's all in. Chris Mathis was out at Bucks camp today. Tim is here, the executive producer. And here we go. The Rays. Who's concerned? Who's worried about the Rays? Vita Vea, what do you do if you're the Tampa Bay Buccaneers? Do you give in? Do you give in? Tim is willing to give 28 to 30 mil, maybe a 2-more-year deal. I think that's too much for me. I wouldn't be willing to give that much.

0: they said he had a back tweak. He tweaked his back. And I asked a couple of days after that, what's new on Vita's back? Nothing. Is Vita getting any better with his back? Nothing. And now nobody's even mentioning it. A back tweak, a back tweaking of the back. And Adam Schefter of ESPN calls it contractitis. That really is the term for Vita Vea. So, Tim, have you heard anything new about the treatment that he's getting, and is he getting any better with his tweaked back?
1: No, I haven't heard anything. You know, when him standing out there in sweats, at least he can stand with his back. Because, again, there are a lot of guys his size who have the weight issue, and it's hard to stand when you got a back injury. Now, again, do I believe it? Absolutely not. All I can say is, though, when going back to our discussion earlier, does Vita Vea deserve the contract that I'm alleging, 28 to 30 million?
0: Yes.
1: That would put him, 28 million's got him right there with Dexter Lawrence. And in terms of the AAV currently, now with everything updated, again, I think he is definitely a top five interior defensive lineman in the NFL as it stands. And if you want to come at me with stats, you can, but the problem with those types of stats is it's an interior lineman. He's getting double teamed all the time, and he's holding up that double team. It's not like he's getting beat by that double team. So you're not necessarily going to have all the same stats you would like a Jalen Carter or a Quinnen Williams. But he's so influential to this defense and the run stopping of this defense. You need him on that field.
0: I am with you on needing him and wanting him, and especially this year. The defense has sucked. The defense has sucked. It did. 2-7 after the break, and so many guys over the middle. They weren't stopping the run. They're not getting enough pressure on the quarterback. The defense sucked. So you went out, you went and you got Reuben Bain. It fell to you. And Yaya's in great shape. You went in and picked Josiah Trotter, who I think he's actually been better than advertised. And you went out and got Anzalone. And, you know, no, I think you need him, but I just don't think you can give in and give him 28 to $30 million in a couple of years at his age, 31. It is business. But anyway, we're open to that. Also, are you concerned at all with the Rays? I look at it like, look, it is baseball. They were on an incredible run. I don't want this thing to go too long because there's so many teams in the AL, especially the AL East this year. I mean, the Orioles are actually back now in the wild card spot. So 888-388-0957. Shane McClanahan is pitching tonight. If you didn't hear, he's back. I know it was originally going to be Nick Martinez. Shane McClanahan against Brandon Young, the righty. He's good. He's 9-3 with a 3.3 ERA. Last game against the Twins, 6 innings, 1 earned, 3 walks and 4 strikeouts. All right, let's go back to our phone lines. Let me get him in here. Let me go to Austin in Ocala. Austin, what's happening?
2: Hey, how's it going, Rick?
0: You go ahead. I got you loud and clear. Go ahead. Go ahead. Yep.
2: Okay. Hey, just to go over, I mean, this Baltimore team is a potential playoff team. The AL East is looking at 4 potential playoff teams.
0: Yep.
2: A lot of people talk about how the American League might be weaker, but I just think the competition's a little more spread out, and I think Ian Seymour and Peralta had a good outing over the weekend, and, you know, Mateo is already contributing with the good base running, and it's just typical highs and lows of a baseball season. I don't think it's nothing to worry about.
0: So you're, in other words, you're not really concerned. You're like, okay, 3 games, Baltimore's on a little bit of a heater right now, I'm good.
2: Yeah, I think, you know, typical peaks and valleys in a baseball season. We just came off of a very high peak. Might be in a little bit of a low, but, you know, I think we can play 500 ball or better the rest of the year.
0: And that would be good enough, and then they'll be in the playoffs. I got you, Austin. All right, my man. Thank you. All right, we will continue. We did have a texter just say, word is Nick is holding out. Nick is holding out like Vita Vea for more money because the ratings have been so damn good?
1: No, could he?
0: Tim is his guy, so Tim's not going to say anything. He's a good teammate. So Tim.

0: He's not going to give. I'm sure Nick during the break he talks to his producer Nick, and maybe he. I need more money. My ratings are so good. I find that hard to believe. I think Nick has got a tweaked throat. We'll continue.
1: All right, class, tell me about your weekend. Leo?
2: Well, my sister wants to go camping, so my parents took us in our Nissan Pathfinder through a mountain trail.
1: Thank you, Leo.
2: No, it's not over yet. My brother wants to explore some caves, so we drove up several steep hills, and then we...
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21: We've seen a lot in preseason, and we've seen a lot in practices as well. He got a lot of work in the practice part of it against their number ones, and you know, sitting all of them, he wasn't going to get anything out of that game by playing 6 to 8 plays. You know, we'll put all of them out there next week, and they'll get a trial run that way. But we're satisfied with everything we've seen in him.
0: The question was, how come we didn't see Reuben Bain? He's a rookie. if you go by your past, you always play your first rounder in that first preseason game. He's a rookie. And he's like, you know what? We've already seen enough from Reuben Bain. That tells you. Actions speak louder than words. That tells you what they think of Reuben Bain. So you got Reuben Bain. You got Yaya Diaby. You got Kalijah Kancey. You got Elijah Roberts, who's been looking pretty darn good. But you still don't have Vita Vea. Vita Vea has got a tweaked back. It doesn't seem to be getting any better or improving. At least nobody's talking about it. And that's where we are right there. So let's go. Here we go. Let me go back to the phone lines. I got you right up until 2 o'clock then. T-Kraz is coming in. 888-388-0957. Let's go to one of my favorite cities. I lived there for 2 years and I said, I'm never coming back east. Talking about Denver, Colorado. That's where Garrett is. Garrett, you're on the flamethrower. What's happening, Garrett?
1: Hey, how you doing, Rock? And, you know, we're not stuck with you because it is always a pleasure to turn on the radio and hear Rock Riley, Tampa Bay sports broadcasting legend. So always happy to hear you, Rock.
0: We like that. Make sure you have that on tape, Tim. Thank you very much. When these Yahoos, these jabronis get on me. But anyway, go right ahead, Garrett. What is on your mind today from the beautiful Mile High City?
1: Well, I had the upper body injury before you guys. I should have put it out on Facebook on one of my socials or something, which I don't have any. But I figured it was an upper body injury, possibly above the neck. I'm not really sure. I didn't see the play, but I was just suspicious that that might be the case.
0: I think you're right. But did you want to talk about Vita? I see Vita's on the screen here. What's your take on Vita?
1: Honestly, this whole thing, this is a tank gone crazy. All right? That's just my worst suspicion, you know, that we're seeing the seeds of the next 2 or 3 years of a rebuild. Yeah, we don't really want to give Baker this. We don't really want to give Vita that. Why? Because we don't really want to go all in, you know, to try and do something. Just the way I feel about it. I don't like guys not honoring their contracts, especially when it's 10-figure, you know, contract for 1 year.
0: Right.
1: Anyway, but, you know, that's just my feeling about the whole thing. It's a tanking situation gone wild. What do you think?
0: All right. I'll tell you right now. Thank you very much, Garrett. Garrett believes that the Buccaneers are not all in this year, knowing that they can't go very far. And it's a rebuild situation. And it's almost, he used the word tank. It's a tanking year. I do not believe that.
2: There's no way. Only
0: because Bowles wants to keep his job. He's not ready to retire yet. Jason Light loves living here and working for the Bucs. He loves it. He's now, I think it's 11 years, if I'm not mistaken. I believe it's around 11. And he knows that's a long period. He knows how it goes. So he doesn't want to lose his gig. So I don't believe that the Buccaneers are tanking. And I kind of see where Garrett is coming from thinking that, because they don't want to give Baker what he's asking for and they don't want to give Vita Vea what he's asking for. I look at it like it's just business. It is negotiations. This is where the Buccaneers are. This is where Baker, his agent is. This is where Vita is. It still is business. Business. And I don't want to go that far. I do not believe that the Buccaneers are tanking this year. You're in the NFC South. The NFC South is up for grabs.
2: The worst division in all of football. And I agree with you, Rock. There's no way the Buccaneers are looking to tank right now, because not for nothing, if everybody stays healthy and everyone plays up to their potential, which, again, I'm asking a lot. I understand that. But in a perfect world, this is a pretty damn good roster. And when Nick and I did our way too early season predictions right after the draft, I had this team at I think, what, 11-6?
0: Wow.
2: Because I looked at the quarterbacks from the other team, and I looked at the Buccaneers and Baker Mayfield, and I'm like, I would take Baker, I would take them, and that's how I looked at it. Again, way too early, but if everybody's healthy, everybody plays up to their potential, I think this team is good. And then if they get into the playoffs, again, they play out of their cleats, anything goes. That's the beauty about the playoffs. So, again, there's no way that this team is tanking for a number of different reasons, including the fact that this roster is too damn good.
0: All right, Tim is a little bit more positive than I am.
2: And I'm not a positive guy.
0: Tim is more positive. So he's looking at it like he thinks this team could be an 11-win team. I'm looking at it. I'm saying it's a 9-8 year. That's me. That might even be good enough to win the NFC South. I'm telling you, look at last year at this time. Who bet on the Seattle Seahawks? Who bet on the New England Patriots with Drake May to go to the Super Bowl? Nobody. It was 80-1 and 60-1. Those were the odds. So just like we think on paper the NFC South sucks, I still think it's a down division. Tyler Shuck could be something.
2: I don't have faith in that.
0: I'm not a believer in Carolina, and I just think Atlanta is a mess. But you have Bijan Robinson, you have a good tight end and a damn good wide receiver. Their defense is a little bit better, but I just think when you don't have a quarterback, you're screwed.
2: The Buccaneers have the best quarterback in the division by far, and everyone is talking about Tyler Shuck and how he's this underrated guy no one's talking about. Everyone's talking about him, and I have no faith in him. You got Chris Olave, nice, but I don't see it with the Saints right now. And hey, if they prove me wrong, they prove me wrong. But for right now, I don't see it.
0: The Atlanta Falcons, like, okay, I Penix, you cannot count on, okay? And he's still
2: none of them. He can't go.
0: So Tua got his shot, his start. Did you see his start?
2: Oh, the first
0: scrimmage. I mean, the first snap, he fumbled. He even admitted that kind of threw him off. That was bad. So you should have seen his press conference afterwards. Totally disappointed. So down. So, but they got Bijan Robinson. You have some weapons, and the defense isn't that bad, but they're a mess. So that's my point is, we had a caller, he believes, he's out of Denver, his name is Garrett, he really believes that this is a tanking situation for the Bucs, they're in a rebuild, and that's why they're not giving Baker Mayfield more money, that's why they're not giving Vita Vea what he wants. I just look at it like it's business. It is business. And I think the way that Baker plays, they know that. And also, I know Baker Mayfield was injured. We know that. We saw the quarterback. A lot of us saw the quarterback show on Netflix. There was no doubt about it. And I believe Baker Mayfield does have a chip, and he is going to ball out. But also, I think he's a gunslinger, and he throws some picks. And
2: not like Jameis.
0: Oh, my God.
2: He's better than Jameis.
0: Don't get me going on Jameis. 30 for 30.
2: As you said, though, Rock, you look at Carolina, you look at Atlanta especially. Yeah, great. You have all the skilled position players filled, and most of them are at the top of the league. But if you don't have a guy throwing to him, and you can't trust Penix, Tua's a shell of what he could have been.
0: Yes.
2: This division, by far, has the worst quarterbacks. And Baker is by far the best. He's, to some degree, very easily is a top 10 quarterback in the NFL.
0: See, I'm about that top, based on last year too. I'm going on last year. I put him in that 13-14 range. That's me. So again, Tim is a little bit more positive than I am. Tim, Mr. Positive Tim today. All right, 888-388-0957. We will continue more of your calls. Rays tonight. Oh my God, 3-game losing streak. Can you hit? Come on. Shane McClanahan on the hill. That's a 6:05 start tonight. We will continue. The caller that we had from Denver, Garrett, we have a texter saying, it's not a tank. Dude's on Mile High gummies. Maybe he is.
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29: 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She was rich and beautiful and loved by all who knew her. For decades, despite intense media scrutiny, police failed to make an arrest. In 2000, 25 years after Martha's murder, her one-time neighbor, Michael Skakel, was arrested. He'd been 15, like her, at the time of the crime. He was also a cousin of the Kennedys.
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0: Yeah, Nick Wise has an upper body injury. And I just checked with our boss, Tommy Chung. He will not give me the details. I don't know if it's his brain or it's his throat or it's up in his mouth, but it's an upper body injury. So that's why Nick Wise is sitting this one out. Hopefully he will be back tomorrow. We'll see. We don't want to rush him. Just like they're amping up Tristan Wirfs. You know, I think what they're going to do is they'll probably either bring him in tomorrow in the morning or maybe over the phone and have him do some voice exercises and see how he's sounding. Also, they'll probably give him a little test, a memorization test, if it's an upper body brain injury. I don't know, but I know it's an upper body injury, and that's why Nick Wise is out today, and that's why I'm here with Tim, the executive producer. Did I get that right, Tim? Is that basically what you heard, too?
1: I haven't heard much, just that Nick wasn't going to be here, so I was kind of like, oh, okay.
0: See, he's doing what Bowles does and Jason Light. They're not going to give you any information. He's going to stick for his, he's backing up his guy. So even Tim wouldn't even tell me what is the upper body injury that Nick has. So you're doing the right thing. You're a good teammate. You are.
1: Trying to be.
0: You are, man. You are. You're like an offensive lineman. You're like a guard. I would say you're like a guard. Okay? Now, JoeBucksFan.com had a flash poll, 11:37. They don't keep it open for long. It's called a flash poll. It ended at 12:45. And I'm going to ask Tim. Hopefully Tim did not see it. You did not see the flash poll?
1: I did not see the flash poll.
0: Okay, good. The flash poll is, or was, do you want the Bucks to trade Vita Vea? Yes, no, or not sure? What do you think, Buccaneer fans? How did they respond with this poll? A flash poll they put on JoeBucksFan.com. Do you want the Bucks to trade Vita Vea? Well, how do you think it came out?
1: I would actually say I think Buccaneers fans said yes, they would.
0: It was 50-50, man.
1: Down how many votes?
0: It was 249 voted yes, 48%. Voted no. 48%, that's 249 votes, no, do not trade him. 215 votes voted yes, trade him, 41%. Hmm. And then not sure, 9.9%, 51 voted. So it was 48% to 41%. It was that close. I think part of it is fans are getting kind of fed up.
1: That's exactly what it
0: is. That's what it is, Tim. They're seeing the video of him standing around, and he's pissed off that he's making $18 million, and they're going to their jobs that they can't stand. I think that's part of it.
1: But you know what, though? At least with Vita, he's not throwing up a stink. He's not talking back to any of the coaches. He's actually helping out at times with practices.
0: True.
1: And because I've seen it. I mean, go back to, I think, 3 years ago, Matthew Judon was all up in arms against Patriots coaches and stuff like that while he was doing the exact same thing as Vita. So, again, at least with Vita, he's keeping it level head. He's keeping it together. He's helping out. But ultimately, yeah, I could see why fans voted yes, because they're just like, all right, dude, just get back on the field. You signed a contract. Let's get going.
0: Yeah. And the thing is, I think Ian Beckles mentioned it with Pat Donovan on the morning show last week, and having played on the line. Now, Ian was an offensive lineman. He was a guard back in his day, but he played in the NFL in a guard. And he's like, you just can't step on the field. You got to start practicing. You got to. You got to get your body used to that. You know, it's like a wrestler that lives here in Tampa Bay that I always really like. His name is Chris Jericho. And he said they would call it a body callus. Like, you got to get a callus on your whole body from taking what they call taking bumps, taking hits. You can't just step into the ring, man.
1: Yeah.
0: Start. And I think it's...
1: And especially for a position of interior defense like that.
0: It's like hitting a brick wall play after play, pretty much that close. So it's going to have to happen. Now, Evan Klosky from Channel 10 said he made a good point. He compares this to the Trey Hendrickson situation where about 2 weeks to go before the game, they came to an agreement. And I'm actually hoping that is the case. Now, We also had a texter that texted in during this last break, said he's seen this circling around. What about J.J. McCarthy possibly being a good trade candidate for the Buccaneers, in your opinion? If J.J. McCarthy was kind of thrown out there as a trade, I'm assuming he means for Vita Vea.
1: I hope not.
0: Would you consider that, Tim?
1: Absolutely not. No. I mean, listen, I know Nick is still high on J.J.
0: I know he is, because that's what I wanted to ask.
1: Because of maybe the ties to school and whatnot. I'm not going to bring that up. But like his, but his NFL career, he's been injured. He's an interesting character. I'm not saying that he's not a good locker room guy. I think he's just very hype and very animated. But with everything that's going on with Baker, the last thing I would want to do is trade for J.J. McCarthy, who's still unproven. Why are we even entertaining this? I would, as much as I hate this, I would rather just, you know, shoot at the ocean and just try to get a guy at the draft.
0: Or like a second rounder, maybe, or some. Oh, you're talking about even quarterback. You're talking
1: just
0: about
1: quarterback,
0: even quarterback
1: purposes, yeah.
0: I'm not there. Look, could you get better than Baker right now where you are? Baker's your guy. Baker's your guy. And after seeing him in practice with the pads on, 11 on 11, I have no concerns, no worries that it's going to be a distraction for Baker Mayfield. I'm not concerned. He is going to ball out as best he can. But J.J. McCarthy in a trade for Vita Vea? Nah, I don't think that's what you want. I don't think that's what you want. Look at Jalen Daniels did look good. I actually was on the couch watching that, and I was kind of tired, and the game was kind of dragging. And I was like, I'm ready for Jalen Daniels. And when he came in, I was like, okay. I perked up, and the offense looked a little bit better. He looked good. It's nice having him here. Browning got hurt. I got to see. We'll see. But you know what? I'm not interested. Nah, not right now in J.J. McCarthy. Listen, Vita Vea. Come on, man. Come on. The Buccaneers, they're not going to give you any more right now. Do you want to lose a paycheck? You got to start getting ready for the season. Get him back here. All right, we got Rays baseball tonight. It is Shane McClanahan is on the hill. He's been out. He had three perfect innings in rehab, AAA Durham with the Bulls. He felt good. Shane McClanahan tonight. Meanwhile, Baltimore's throwing Brandon Young. This guy's good. He's a righty, 9-3, 3.33 ERA. Last game against the Twinkies, 6 innings, 1 earned, 3 walks, 4 Ks. So now, Shane McClanahan did have back tightness, unlike Vita Vea's tweaked back. And he actually got treatment. And he went through a rehab start. And now his back is okay. We still have no update from Vita Vea on his back tweakness. His back tightness, tweakness, whatever it is. That's the longest back tweakness running injury that I've seen. Freddie Peralta, despite how bad it was last night, Freddie Peralta looked good. He went into the fifth. Fastball Freddie. He threw it 52 times last night. The other stuff, 24 pitches, 11 swinging strikes on the fastball. So that would be cool. So it's a big night. It is a big night for Shane McClanahan for me tonight, because I want that rotation as we get into the postseason. Rasmussen, Nick Martinez, Sugar Shane, Freddie, it's going to be good. All right, T-Kraz is coming up next. Have a good one. And Nick Wise will be back tomorrow with his upper body injury.
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10: Three staccato cries of Mayday and an eyewitness report of a mid-air explosion is about all that is known this morning of the British Columbia air disaster, which yesterday claimed 52 lives.
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1: Welcome aboard on your Overreaction Monday. Good afternoon, Tampa Bay. The Drive with T-Kraz, presented by Moss Nissan, is on the air. We're live inside the Rood Air and Water Studios of WDAE on this beautiful Monday, and it's a steamy one across Tampa Bay and beyond, heat advisory and everything else. It was so hot over the weekend. Here, down there in South Florida, I was down there for a couple of days, everywhere. So just be careful out there if you're working outdoors. A lot of respect for each and every one of you, those who are in construction, if you're driving trucks, truckers for T-Kraz and everything else. Just be careful out there, guys. Take breaks, stay hydrated, and of course, keep it right here on The Drive. It's a beautiful thing. It's great to be back with all of you. Chris Mathis on the other side, and of course, you there. We are live in living color, 95.7 on the FM dial, the mighty AM 620, and download the iHeartRadio app. It's a beautiful thing. 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
0: 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What a show we've got planned for you on this Overreaction Monday. A lot of Bucks talk, a lot of Rays talk as well. Rays are having a rough time of it against the Baltimore Orioles. The final game of that four-game set tonight, this evening. Yeah, listen, it's not going well. Now, note the start time. If you're headed to the game tonight, and I am going, and hopefully I'll see some of you clowns out there, it's a 6:05 start time. So just make note of that, 6:05 with traffic and, you know, school is back. You know, just allow yourself plenty of time to get there. It's a 6:05 first pitch. Yeah. We'll talk all things Rays. Brian Anderson, B.A., plenty to talk to him about. I was texting with him this morning. Brian Anderson, former big leaguer, Rays TV analyst. He's going to be with me at 4:05. And we'll talk to him about what the hell happened. Yesterday was an abomination. A couple of tough games Friday and Saturday, but yesterday was like, what the hell are we doing? And I do have a little bit of a beef with Kevin Cash. I got a little bit of a problem with what happened there yesterday.
3: Even though you motherf*** everything we do.
0: Yeah. I'm going to get on your case a little bit today. I have to. I got to keep things, you know, even keel, objective, fair and balanced and all that good stuff. But we'll talk about it. Brian Anderson will join us at 4:05. What can we expect tonight from the return of Sugar Shane? Shane McClanahan back on the bump tonight. but Sugar Shane will return, and I think that could be a good thing for the Tampa Bay Rays. So we'll talk to Brian Anderson at 4:05. At 4:30, the good, the bad, and the ugly from the weekend that was, and there's plenty from all three categories, and we can hear from you on that as well. It could be something sports related. It could be something that happened personally with your family. Hopefully good news. The good, the bad, and the ugly is coming up at 4:30. We're on the air to 5 o'clock, and then Ronnie Lane with a head first slide at 5 o'clock. A little bit earlier as we get you ready for the Rays and the Orioles wrapping up that four-game set at the Trop this evening. So a lot to do over the next 3 hours. I got a lot to say about a lot of different topics that came up over the weekend. Not the least of which was your Tampa Bay Buccaneers. First preseason game in the books. How did it look? I know a lot of people are overreacting to some things that took place on the football field over the weekend at MetLife. What is the biggest overreaction to what you saw in preseason game number one, and what can we expect moving forward? A very big name was back on the practice field today. Buccaneer talk is the theme of our opening drive.
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0: Football's back, folks, and that's the bottom line. It's a beautiful thing with the calendar saying whatever it is, August the 17th. By the way, and I texted with him this morning, happy birthday to Buccaneer Ring of Honor member, former Super Bowl winning coach, now a Barstool Sports friend of the program, John Gruden, celebrating a birthday today. So happy birthday to Johnny Boy. I told him this morning, Chris Mathis, like, look, happy birthday. And I know he's got a big week this week. And I told him I have a little, you know, birthday present for him.
18: Oh, you did?
0: Yeah.
18: You did for, okay, all right. Well, let's see what it is, Tom.
0: He's excited about it, you know? He absolutely is. And he wants to, you know, get together, and we will absolutely do that. You know, after, you know, when he stops making fun of me, it'll be great.
26: Why don't you come up with some new stuff, Tom?
0: I did, John. And we texted this morning, and I got you a birthday present, but happy birthday to John Gruden today. And this is a big week for Johnny Boy because on Saturday night, preseason game number two, John Gruden will be in the television booth for the first time since he was a star on Monday Night Football all those years with Mike Tirico. He was really good on TV, as we all know. And you'll be back in the TV booth this weekend for the Buccaneers-Chiefs preseason game number 2. And he'll be joined in the booth by a friend of the program, Hall of Famer and legend, Rondé Barber. That's going to be a hell of a watch. And listen, I can't wait until Saturday night to see those two guys in the booth kind of doing their thing. So happy birthday to John. Looking forward to that on Saturday. As for the game on Friday night, I think Todd Bowles did the right thing. And I know a lot of people have been talking, hey, you know, preseason game. It's the preseason. And as long as you've been listening to me, you guys know how I feel about preseason football. Like, I love the fact that it's football. I think preseason football is more about your team looking at the young players, the draft picks, the positional battles, the backup spots, and trying to figure out who's good enough to not only make this team, but maybe have a role on this team and play special teams. I know Todd Bowles talked about that after the game. Look, they have a new special teams coach in Danny Smith. I truly believe he's going to be an asset to this team this season based on what I've seen so far at training camp during practice. I think the Buccaneers will be much improved on the special team side. Now it's up to Danny Smith and Coach Bowles to find the right players who can play special teams. Like, I think Christian Roseboom, who was signed in the offseason, the linebacker formerly of Carolina, I think he's going to be earmarked for special teams. I think Keontae Scott, the fourth-round pick, I know the Buccaneers have a role for him. I think he's going to play some specials. Barrow Sharp, the sixth-round pick, the tight end out of LSU, he's going to be in there as well. But, you know, the kid that they drafted, not drafted, signed as a free agent, and I had the pleasure of seeing him and actually interviewing him over at the Super Bowl, you know, quite some time ago. I think there is one really good special teams player on this team, and it's going to be up to, you know, the Buccaneers to find more of them. Christian Roseboom, again, is going to be a guy. I think anybody that makes this team as a backup is going to be earmarked for special teams work. And that's just the way it goes. But I think there are some guys on this team that really need to excel on special teams if they're going to make this team. And that's where some of the young guys will have to undoubtedly chip in. Like if John Bullock wants to make this team, if Caden Fordham wants to make this team as a linebacker, or Nick Jackson. I know the kid Jack Pyburn had a couple of sacks on Saturday. That certainly will help, you know, his case for making this team as well. But, you know, you have some other guys on this team that absolutely, you know, need to have another big preseason outing on Saturday against Kansas City if they want to make this team. But there were some really positive, you know, results that came out of that game on Friday night. I think the guy who has been really excelling throughout training camp, and every day this guy makes plays, and he made a big one on Friday night against the Jets in the preseason opener, and that's Aiden Garnes, the undrafted free agent out of Arizona. I think this kid is really making a strong case for not only making this team. Look, at the very least, watching him the first week or two of training camp, I'm thinking, this guy's going to stick. I think he is absolutely a practice squad candidate. Look, there are very few undrafted free agents that you bring in that actually stick with your 53-man roster. You're just hoping to find like a handful of undrafted guys who stick with your team probably as a practice squad candidate. With the practice squads expanded now up to 16 players, I mean, you can stash a lot of players away. But based on what you've seen through training camp so far and what you saw on Friday night with the pick six, Aiden Garnes has made a strong case to make this team as a 53-man roster member. And I think he went a long way towards doing that by doing what he did on Friday night. I know there was a missed tackle against Breece Hall. Look, the Jets played their regulars for a little bit. The Buccaneers didn't play any of their regulars. So, lot of people saying, well, Cade Klubnik and Breece Hall and, you know, Garrett Wilson came down with some catches. I mean, they're playing against the Buccaneer backups. I mean, those guys should perform at a high level. The Buccaneers did not play any of their starters, and I think that was the right move. But Aiden Garnes has been performing every day at camp. He's getting better and better and better. And I think the thing that really helps his cause is the fact that the cornerback position, and we've been discussing this for the last couple of weeks, I think is a source of concern for this Buccaneer team. Zion McCollum has an injury with his groin. Now, Benjamin Morrison, who's been out for God knows how long, I think since the Buccaneers drafted him, that guy's been hurt. Now, the good news is that he was back at practice today. That's a positive sign, but that guy needs to get it going. And the only thing that's saving him right now is his draft status. The fact that he was a second-round pick. It's the only thing that's saving Benjamin Morrison at this point, because he has really shown you nothing except for the ability to not be available. Your biggest ability is your availability. Well, he has not shown you that he has been available at all. And right now, the fact that he was a second-round pick is the only thing that's saving him. Aiden Garnes is an undrafted free agent out of Arizona who's making plays. He's breaking up passes. He's picking off passes. You've seen that at training camp, and he's been doing it consistently. And then you saw the big pick six against the Jets on Friday night. So he's making a strong case to make this team in their final 53. Because the way he's performing so far, look, corner is a premium position in this league. You want to talk about the premium positions? There are four of them, maybe a fifth if you want to throw in wide receiver, the way some wide receivers are getting paid $30, $35, $40 million a year. In a passing league, you could make the case that wide receiver could be that fifth premium position, but it's franchise quarterback, left tackle, pass rusher, and corner, cover corner. Those are the four premium positions. And because Aiden Garnes plays a premium position, I don't think you can sneak that guy through waivers and put him on your practice squad. If you're the Buccaneers, and the way he's performing, I mean, he's gone a long way to earn a spot on the final 53. That's how good he's been. And he's been consistently good and performing throughout training camp and in the first preseason game. He's a hidden gem. He works his ass off. I love his positive demeanor. He's got a positive disposition about him. He just puts his head down and he works. He works in a classroom. He works when he's away from the practice field. When he gets on the practice field, he's all business and he's making plays regularly. So he's making a strong case to make the final 53. And honestly, at this point, I would put him on the final 53. I think he's going a long way towards being that guy who could be on the final 53. 888-388-0957. Text at 82945. And this is what it sounded like. Oh, you don't have it? All right. We got some problems. The highlight. I'm looking for the highlight. Here is what it sounded like on the Buccaneer Radio Network on Friday night. Aiden Garnes coming in big.
4: Zappi out of the shotgun, takes a snap, drops all the way back to the 28-yard line, zips it over the middle. It's picked off. Intercepted Tampa Bay. It's Aiden Garnes across the 30, 25, 20. Garnes left sideline. Garnes is in. Touchdown Tampa Bay. A pick six for the rookie. And Tampa Bay's an extra point away from tying things up here in the Big Apple.
0: Tony Castricone, the new voice of the Buccaneers with the call on 98 Rock. That's Buccaneer Radio. I thought Tony did a really good job. Look, for his first game, obviously we know he's following Mean Gene, the talking machine, Gene Dekaroff, for his first game. I mean, you heard him, all right? If you know anything about the radio business and how difficult it is to do play-by-play, especially when you're following a legend and you're in a preseason setting where there are 90 guys on the roster. None of the starters are playing, so you have to be very familiar with, you know, the backups, the Damarian Williams of this world, you know, Miles Killebrew, all these guys. You know, you're not, everyone's familiar with, you know, Tristan Wirfs and Baker Mayfield and Chris Godwin and all these other guys. I mean, Reuben Bain Jr. didn't even play. That's how highly the Buccaneers think of what he has been like so far since he's been drafted. So the Buccaneers held him out. I think that was a good move. Now, the other rookies did play. I like what I saw out of Josiah Trotter. I mean, going downhill, man. I mean, that was his calling card when he was drafted second round out of Missouri. He's done a really good job throughout training camp. He's a thumper. He talks a lot. You know, Ted Hurst also showed you something on Friday night. He's been doing that throughout training camp as well. But I thought, given the circumstances, I thought Tony Castricone did a really good job in his first game. And it's difficult. As someone who's done a lot of play-by-play, you got to memorize names, and obviously you got to keep up with the pace of play and everything else. By the time you get to the regular season, he's going to be locked and loaded and ready to go. I thought it was an impressive debut for Tony up in the radio booth. Nice job out of him. And I think he's only going to get better, folks. I know some of you, you know, are not going to accept him for whatever reason. The guy's talented. I think he's going to do a really good job. 888-388-0957. Text at 82945. So Aiden Garnes made his presence felt with the pick six. The other guy that stood out to me is Jalen Daniels, another undrafted free agent out of Kansas. Now, this guy playing a lot of games. He started a lot of games. He's got the dual threat thing going. He went undrafted. The Buccaneers made him a priority free agent signing, so they gave him more. What that means is they gave him more money to sign with them than they would a typical undrafted free agent. But throughout camp, there are some things that are prevalent when you watch Jalen Daniels. One is his arm, man. His arm is electric. It's got a lot of juice to it. He can drive the ball down the field. And I thought he did a good job in the preseason game. He was 10 of 15. There were a couple of drops. There was one or two drops in there as well. And, you know, he only carried the ball three times for 9 yards. The thing I liked about him is by watching him on Friday night, he wasn't looked to run. Like guys who are built like him, who can run, like he's got the mobility, he can get out and run and outrun just about anybody out there. But I think he's got some really good poise in the pocket, and he's going through his progressions, and when nothing is there, then he gets out and tries to use his legs to extend plays, et cetera, et cetera. So he's not looking to run first, and that's the thing you like about him. And I think the Buccaneers are going to run into a similar problem during the final cutdown day because he's a quarterback. Again, he plays a premium position. And I'm not sure if the Buccaneers can sneak this guy through the waivers because he's a quarterback. Now, there's a lot of people out there, and I've seen this on social media. Oh, he's the backup quarterback. Look, pump your brakes on that just a little bit. It was the first preseason game. He looked good. I like his upside. I like his arm. I like his poise that he's displaying. And he has shown that throughout training camp as well. But I don't think he's ready to be given the backup quarterback position. Jake Browning is still on this team. He hurt his back. He was back at practice today, so that's a good sign. But you want an experienced guy. Now, look, let's be honest. If Baker Mayfield goes down for an extended period of time, you're screwed. Just about everybody in the NFL is if your starting quarterback goes down. I'm trying to think, like, Mac Jones, like he's still in San Francisco. Like if Brock Purdy went down, I think the Niners would still have a shot to be successful because Mac Jones has shown that he could be a capable starter. I can't think of any other backup quarterback off the top of my head that would come in and rescue a team if the starter went down.
6: How are y'all doing?
0: Well, I don't know about you, Jameis. I saw your buddy there, Jackson Dart, took another bad hit, and that's because the running back, Tyrone Tracy, blew the blitz pickup. Completely blew it. And that's how you get your quarterback killed, and I know John Harbaugh was not happy about that. I don't know why Jackson Dart's complaining. Since you come into the league, you have shown that you haven't been able to protect yourself if you're Jackson Dart. Why am I in the blue tent? Well, look, what happened over the weekend was not your fault against the Vikings. The running back blew the protection. But you were motionless for a couple of seconds there. That's why you got called into the blue tent. And it happened a lot last year. How many? Five times? Five presumed concussions? And Jackson Dart's wondering, hey, why am I in the blue tent? Come on, man. 888-388-0957. Text at 82945. So a lot of positives. There was a negative. I don't know if you saw the Braylon Allen touchdown run early in the game, but I did notice, and a couple times, and I had to go back and rewatch it. There was one particular player who was out of his gap on that play. And we talk about like draft statuses, like helping guys, like protecting guys. But at this point in the game, Chris Braswell is not working out. And that's a guy that was a second round pick too, like a Benjamin Morrison. I think Benjamin Morrison obviously is

0: say goodbye to a second round pick. All right, a lot of Buccaneer talk. Some positive, some negative. I think the positive is that none of the starters played. Josiah Trotter showed some life. Ted Hurst showed some life. Jalen Daniels, Aiden Garnes. Who else stood out to you? 888-388-0957. Text at 82945. The good, the bad, and the ugly later. Rays talk a little bit later as well. Brian Anderson will join me at 4:05. Can't wait to talk to him. We're on the air to 5 o'clock, and then it's In the Dirt with Ronnie Lane, or whatever that show's called. A little extra early today. The Rays are playing at 6:05, so Ronnie Lane with Charging the Mound is coming up at 5 o'clock. So we're on the air to 5 o'clock. Your calls and texts coming up. Plus, what the hell happened to the Rays over the weekend? But there is a silver lining to it all. A big return tonight. We'll tell you about it coming up next.
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0: Talking football here on The Drive on this Overreaction Monday. T-Kraz and Chris Mathis here for our guys over at Moss Nissan. 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
6: Yeah, 100%. That's in a 162 game season, you're going to have 3 days like this. So I'm not really thinking anything about it. We were in both those games early in the weekend, and then, this one kind of got away from us, but... Yeah, we'll be ready for tomorrow.
7: Ryan Vallade and the Rays took it on the chin yesterday, despite the fact that he got the Rays off to a good start with a home run, made a 1-0, and then that fifth inning, and then the sixth inning, things kind of got away from the Rays a little bit, and I think Kevin Cash was partially to blame, believe it or not. Welcome back, 2:32 on your ride home. Great to have you with us. Great to be back in the air chair with you here on The Drive on this Overreaction Monday, 888-388-0957. The usual buffoonery on the text platform at 82945, as well as the SMMs are out on X/Twitter. I got to be honest, some of you really don't know what it's supposed to look like. You don't. When it comes to broadcasting, when it comes to baseball, some of you don't know. You don't. Sorry. I had one wise ass on Twitter talking about, Tony Castro-Cohen's pick six call. He sounded like he was on the opposing team's call. Are you freaking kidding me? You don't know what you're looking at. Or you don't know what you're listening to.
8: Ridiculous. You freaking people.
7: Ridiculous, John. Boy, the Rays. Friday night, Saturday night, a couple of one-run games yesterday. Wow. That was awful. And Freddy Peralta, I think, is getting better. First game, obviously. Coors Field, not so good. He got better the second game from the first game, so there was progress there. A quality start, 6 innings, 3 runs in Sacra Tomato. And then yesterday, but the fastball showed some life to it, and he is utilizing his changeup more so than he ever did when he was with the Mets. And he did walk a couple of guys in the fifth inning, and here's a problem. The Rays are so petrified about pitchers going through the lineup 3 straight times. And I thought it was a quick hook by Kevin Cash in that fifth inning, getting him out of the game. And I can tell you this, Freddy Peralta after the game was not happy about being pulled. Listen to what he had to say after the game yesterday.
9: I respect his decision, and he probably has he know why he did it, and I respect his decision. That's all I have to say about that.
7: He was not happy. And there was a long pause. He was trying to pick and choose his words very carefully. He's a new guy, just got here. He has been raving about the atmosphere here with the Rays, which is good. Welcome to the Rays. But yesterday was another welcome to the Rays type of moment for Freddy Peralta. Pulled a little too prematurely, perhaps? Yes. I think Kevin Cash, after the game, probably second-guessed himself a little bit. Here's Kevin Cash on pulling Freddy Peralta yesterday.
3: Yeah, I mean, it didn't happen because his runs came across. But, yeah, that matters. I mean, I think that it was a very tough call in the moment for me. I appreciate the way that he handled it because he's a competitor. He wants to be out there. But anytime you get a guy that's new to the organization or a choir like we just have, you want him to find some early success. And I personally think he has found early success with us.
7: Kevin Cash talking about it. And it felt like, I don't know, listening to his response, like, you know, there's some decisions. And look, as a manager, look, Kevin Cash has been awesome, okay? He's been awesome. The Rays are 25 games above 500. I mean, let's put this in perspective. Kevin Cash is going to win American League Manager of the Year for the third time. Every once in a while, though, there is a decision that he makes that doesn't sit well with me. And look, most of the time, he makes good calls. And that's the thing with a lot of fans. I mean, they wait until something bad happens. Or this is why this guy shouldn't be managing this team. Wrong. You're wrong on that. Again, you don't know what you're looking at. In a very hotly contested division, the Rays are 6 games up on the Yankees, who spend a ton more money. And they're 9 games up in the loss column on Boston. 6 games up on the Yankees in a loss column, 9 games up on Boston. So there's no real reason to panic. And everyone wants to know, why are they losing 3 straight to the Baltimore Orioles? Well, I'll tell you why. It's baseball. Because what they did out west was not normal. Going 9-0 in the West Coast swing was something that we haven't seen before, like ever, with this Rays team. So you know there's going to be ebbs and flows to a Major League Baseball season. When you do something abnormal in a good way, chances are it's probably going to even out in a negative fashion. And here we are with the Rays on this 7-game homestand. Baltimore for 4, and then Toronto comes in for 3. It didn't look good over the weekend. It looked terrible yesterday. I mean, yesterday was awful, awful bad. Bullpen, Garrett Clevenger, it didn't look great. And it just kind of snowballed on them a little bit. But there are some positives. How about what Chandler Simpson is doing? Have you seen his numbers? He had another multi-hit game yesterday. He's on a 7-game hit streak. His average is up to .309. And in this series, he's 5-for-13 with 2 stolen bases. So he's getting the job done. There's no question about that. He's doing his thing. The guy you just heard from coming into the segment, Ryan Vallade, is also getting the job done. Whatever his name is called, the guy produces. You love that out of him. So there are a couple of guys that are doing their thing. But Chandler Simpson, I mean, wow. On base percentage up to .337, which is outstanding. He's getting on base like a third of the time or a little bit more than that. And he's hitting .309, which is right now third. So he has been fantastic. And so far in the month of August, he's hitting .444 with 8 stolen bases. Chandler Simpson doing a number.
4: Yes, sir.
7: Yes, sir, you are. So take a bow. And he continues to get better defensively as well. And that's what you want to see out of a young player. You want to see progress made in certain areas where he needs some improvement. And defensively, I think he's gotten better. And obviously, his bat-to-ball skills, and he's not getting picked off as much on the base pads. He's done a good job. Remember earlier in the season, he was getting picked off and thrown out. You haven't really seen much of that lately out of Chandler Simpson. In fact, in the entire month of August, he has not been caught stealing. He's 8-for-8 in the stolen base department. He's getting the job done. And he was only caught once in the month of July, where he stole 8 bases. So there you have it. He's 16-for-17 in the stolen base department in July and August. So Chandler Simpson doing a number for the Rays, and hopefully tonight it continues. Look, I'm not going to sit here and say on August the 17th, like, tonight is a must-win game, but tonight is kind of a must-win game for the Rays. You can't allow the Baltimore Orioles to sweep 4 straight from you. At home, where the Rays still have the best home record in all of baseball at last check, like, that can't happen. And tonight, I think a positive for the Rays is the return of Shane McClanahan. And this is a big start for him and for the Rays. He's coming back off the injury. And look, I think the Rays were going to dial it back with Sugar Shane, I think, coming down the stretch because, you know, he was getting up there. He was putting a lot of innings. He was putting in a heavy workload early on. And I hate to say it and put it in these terms, but I think the back injury was kind of a blessing in disguise. And the Rays privately are probably saying, you know what, that's probably good enough because we were probably going to scale it back anyways. Now, you never want to see a guy get hurt necessarily, but I don't think the Rays are going to go more than 140 or 150 innings with Shane McClanahan. They only let Drew Rasmussen get to 150 last year. I think McClanahan was on a similar type of schedule for this year. Right now, McClanahan's got 99 innings. Now, do the math. He's probably going to get maybe six more starts, maybe. If he goes an average of five innings, that's 30 innings. I mean, he's probably going to be in the 130 to 140 range in terms of his innings. And I think the Rays are going to be very, very satisfied with that number. They don't want him to get past 150. So the back injury was kind of a blessing in disguise. But here's what I'm looking for tonight out of Shane McClanahan. And I'm going to be there observing very closely. And what I'm going to be doing, guys, and if you're going to the game, you might be doing the same thing. If you want to know Shane is on it, you're going to be looking at the radar gun. And I know he's been out for a few weeks and he's had a couple of rehab assignments. But if he's in the 94, 95, 96 range with his fastball and his changeup is getting a lot of bite to it and his slider as well and the occasional curveball, but I'm mainly going to be watching for his velocity tonight. If he's in that mid-90s range, then you know he's good. Then he's fine. But that's the one thing I'm going to be watching, especially early in the first 2 to 3 innings or so. I'm not sure how long the Rays will have him out there, but he should be well-rested, right? And I think, you know, 130 to 140 innings is where the Rays want him because what matters now is, look, the Rays are going to win this division in all likelihood. It's about setting yourself up for postseason play. You're going to bypass the wild card round, and then you're thinking, okay, we're going to be in the ALDS. We're going to be in a best of five. And then that will allow, like, bypassing the wild card round is such a huge benefit and advantage for a team like the Rays because then you can set up your pitching rotation for the ALDS. And it's most likely going to look like Drew Rasmussen, game one starter, lock. He's the ace. And then Nick Martinez, game two. And then probably Freddie Peralta, game three. And then McClanahan, game four. And then if it gets pushed to a game five, Rasmussen comes back for a game five. And then you get into a best of seven, and those would be your four starters in a best of seven with a couple of guys, probably namely Ras and Martinez, maybe getting two starts in a best of seven series, whether it's ALCS or, knock on wood, we get to the World Series. With game seven, by the way, taking place on Halloween night, Saturday night, October the 31st. And we talked about this before I went away last week. I was already having these visions in my head on what Halloween night is going to look like. It's where all the freaks come out with some of you. It's just the way you are normally put together. You know, you don't need to be wearing masks.
4: No.
7: What?
4: Insulted them all.
7: I was away for a few days. It took only 44 minutes to have an insult out there. I shot him six times. You better be ready because once September the 1st comes around, you're going to be looking forward to Halloween and Halloween night. Could it be Rays, Dodgers? Dodgers, I don't know. They got smacked around by the Brewers over the weekend. Could it be Rays, Brewers? Rays, Cubs? Who knows? Am I putting the cart before the horse? Maybe. But despite the fact that it was a horror show yesterday, pardon the pun and the music. The Rays got wiped out by the O's yesterday, and then they lost a couple of really frustrating one-run games Friday and Saturday. I don't think the Rays get swept tonight. I think McClanahan looks good. I think the Rays play with a sense of urgency. I think they salvage the final game of their three-game set, and they get win number 75 here tonight. 888-388-0957. Text at 82945. So I'm anxiously looking forward to tonight's game, and I want to see what Shane McClanahan looks like. By the way, in case you're wondering, Boston is home tonight for Arizona. The Red Sox are 9 games out in the loss column, and the Yankees are off today. And they begin a series in Baltimore, by the way, tomorrow. By the way, Shane Boz, former Ray, scheduled to go against Will Warren in tomorrow's matchup between the Yankees and the O's. So we'll be pulling for Shane Boz tomorrow night, won't we? All right, 888-388-0957. Your calls and texts coming up. I'm excited about the return of Shane McClanahan tonight. What say you? We'll talk to Brian Anderson. I can't wait to talk to him because he'll give you some insight on Shane McClanahan and the things to watch for tonight when McClanahan goes to the bump. Brian Anderson joins me at 4:05 at 4:30. The good, the bad, and the ugly from the weekend. There was plenty from all three categories. We're on the air to 5 o'clock, and then it's Hit the Dirt with Ronnie Lane, or whatever that show's called, to get you set for the Rays and the Orioles tonight. Note the start time tonight. We're on until 5. 6:05 first pitch tonight. It's a little earlier, so make sure you take note of that. If you're headed to the game tonight, we'll see you at the Trop. All right, when we come back, news and notes from the NFL. News on 2 future Hall of Famers. Tell you about it coming up next.
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7: All right, great to be back with you here on The Drive after a little bit of a reprieve over the weekend. We're on the air to 5 o'clock again. Note the Rays start time today at 6:05 down at the Trop. The return of Shane McClanahan to the bump. Rays will try and avoid being swept by the Orioles. Sometimes you can't figure out baseball, folks. We'll talk to Brian Anderson at 4:05, the good, the bad, and the ugly at 4:30. We're on the air to 5 o'clock, and then it's a beanball with Ronnie Lane a little bit earlier than usual to get you set for Rays baseball tonight right here on your home of the Rays, WDAE. News out of the NFL, a lot of preseason games over the weekend. Love hearing the overreaction from the preseason games, like this guy looks good or whatever. It's a preseason game. Let's see what happens next week and then the week after that. But I did notice news regarding two future Hall of Famers. The first of which is Von Miller. He signs with the Dallas Cowboys. And I think that's a good move out of Dallas. And Dallas was rumored to be one of these teams maybe interested in one Max Crosby. And maybe that still happens by the trade deadline. Max Crosby is a Texas native. And maybe if the Raiders fall out of it, I think he will be available by the trade deadline. And look, I know the Buccaneers are loaded in that edge rusher room, and let's just see how the season goes. But if a guy like Max Crosby becomes available, then I do think the Buccaneers would have to be a player. Even though you've got Yaya and Reuben Bain and Al-Quadin Muhammad, and look, David Walker, I thought there were some flashes out of David Walker. Look at the preseason and the training in training camp, he's been fantastic. I watched him on Friday night. I think with David Walker, I think he needs more reps. And what I mean by that is I think the power portion of his game still is a work in progress. I think there's quickness and there's a burst off the edge, and he's been using that in training camp to get these so-called sacks. I think the power portion of his game, certainly how he defends a run, I think Todd Bowles talked about that after the game or today when he addressed David Walker. I think that's a part of his game that he needs to refine a little bit. But look, the Buccaneers have as much talent and depth at that edge rusher position than they've had in quite a long time. Now, Von Miller, who very quietly, by the way, had, 9 sacks from a year ago. He signs with the Cowboys 1 year, $5.5 million. And it could be worth up to $7.5 million. He's a future Hall of Famer. There's no question about that. At the age of 37, he showed last year when he was with the Washington Commandos that he still has a little bit of juice. I don't think he's like a 50 play type of guy. I think he's more of a situational guy with 20 to 25 plays in pass rushing situations. He's got 138.5 career sacks. I mean, he's a slam dunk first ballot Hall of Famer, and he signs with the Cowboys. So I thought that was an interesting move. I think that, look, if you're Dallas, okay, your offense is going to be prolific. You're going to put up 30 plus points a game. That's not the problem. The problem was that defensively, they were terrible against the run. They were last in the league in scoring defense. If they're mid defensively, if they're 14, 15, 16 defensively, then the Cowboys should be in the playoffs and they should win 10 games or more, honestly. If that defense is just middle of the pack, they're going to win 10 games. Quinnen Williams, they gave him a huge contract. They signed Von Miller. Drafting Caleb Downs, I think, was a game changer for them. I think he's a future All-Pro. I think Caleb Downs is going to be that good. So I would expect Dallas to improve defensively, and that should be an interesting division, that NFC East between the Commandos with Jaden Daniels. You know, you can't wear number 5. You can't even mention number 5. By the way, and I like Jaden Daniels, and I like what I saw out of him in the quarterback Netflix series because Baker was on there along with him and Joe Flacco. But what are you doing? Well, why are you fixated on what LSU is doing with number five? Who's wearing number five? Who the hell cares? You're a professional. He's fixated on the wrong things. You should be fixated on staying healthy with your team, the Commandos, and forget about what the hell's going on at LSU with Lane Kiffin and what they're doing with your number or what they're not doing with your number. I don't understand that. By the way, that's in the bad category. A little bit of a teaser spoiler there. That's part of my bad is Jaden Daniels. And I saw what we did over here with our 95.3 logo.
10: Oh,
7: we erased the five on our on one of our social media posts there, Chris Mathis.
10: Yeah, logos.
7: Was that your doing there?
10: No, sir. No, but I did think it was funny, but wasn't my idea. I feel like, and based off having watched that quarterback series, this is definitely his mom. He's listening to his mom. He's a mama's boy, which is okay, but his mom has been very much a leader in what's going on with him financially and his contract talks. I believe that she definitely wanted him to hammer on this. I don't know if Jaden Daniels himself would have done something at this particular time. Like, if you're really upset over that, wait till the offseason, like March, April. Don't do it now, just ahead of preseason. That was not professional by any stretch.
7: I don't know.
3: Are you professional or not?
7: No, no, not professional. And I didn't understand it, and I just think it's a bad look for him. It's a bad look. Who the hell cares? Concentrate on your job that's paying you a ton of money. And look, he's on track to being a $60 million a year quarterback if it continues to go the way I think it's going to go. He's a very talented kid. The other story revolving around a future Hall of Famer. And look, it was on the NFL Transaction Wire again that Aaron Donald tried out for the Rams. I hope he makes it in his tryout.
18: The hell kind of question is that?
7: Well, I don't know, Sean McVay. You tell me. This is the second time that Aaron Donald has appeared in the NFL Transaction Wire for trying out for the Rams. Going through the drills, you saw the videos, if you're on social media and whatnot, or watching the NFL shows. And everyone's wondering why it hasn't happened yet. Well, let me tell you why it hasn't happened yet. Number one, they have to work out a contract because the Rams are right up against it and they have to move some things around, which I think they will do. Number two, he's waiting for after training camp. Veterans hate training camp. They all do. Nobody likes to go through the grind of training camp, being hot and sweltery and all that good stuff. He's waiting for training camp to kind of break, which is coming very soon, probably this week for the Rams. And then once training camp is over and done with, where you're about 2 weeks away from the start of the season, and for the Rams, that means going to Australia to play the 49ers. Then you're going to see Aaron Donald. I'm thinking by the end of the week, they figure that part of it out. But the reason why he hasn't signed, he hasn't reported, they have to work out the contract terms, and I think he's waiting for training camp to wrap up. And then you can get down to business of getting ready for the regular season. That's what they're waiting for. All right, 1 hour down, two more hours to go. Todd, I see you there. You're going to be up first when we come back, so hold on. 888-388-0957. Don't forget, Brian Anderson, Race TV analyst at 405. We've got the good, the bad, and the ugly at 4:30. We're on the air to 5 o'clock. And then Rays baseball comes your way at 5 o'clock. The great Ronnie Lane is coming in with Charging the Mound or whatever that show's called.
19: I'll accept that.
7: Yeah, I'm glad. I'm glad someone's accepting something. All right, when we come back to the Buccaneers. What did you like about the preseason opener against the Jets? None of the starters played. What is the plan this week when it comes for the starters? Look who was back at practice and the three players that stood out in the preseason opener. Plenty of Bucks and NFL talk coming your way next.
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26: Hey, you know how the world's kind of in a real scary place right now with the horrible stories we hear about every week? I'm Robert Evans. I'm a journalist and I cover the international fascist movement. And in 2019, July of that year, I decided to do something a little bit different. Instead of covering horror, I wanted to go look for hope. And I found it in a place you might find kind of unlikely, northeastern Syria. The region I visited is known as Rojava, and when the Western media covers it, they mostly just refer to these people as the Kurds. Since 2013, a loose alliance of revolutionaries over there have been fighting to not just drive back ISIS, but to establish something of a utopia, an egalitarian, feminist, eco-conscious community in a place that previously had known mostly war and terror. In the Women's War, I'll take you to this place, and I'll introduce you to the revolutionaries fighting to build it. 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Follow me as I travel to a land of war and hope, a place trapped on the edge of utopia and oblivion. I'm Robert Evans. 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
1: Something I dreamed of, but something I wouldn't be shocked about. Like, I came here to win a job. I didn't care if I was the last person on the depth chart or the first person on the depth chart. I came here to win a job, and nobody's gonna get in my way for that. Like, I told my family, hey, y'all can talk to me in September when all this is over. Like, I just want to have a clear mind, and that's what I have. I have a clear mind, and I'm have one goal. One goal is to continue to get two goals actually. Continue to get closer with this organization and make this team.
7: I love that kid. That's Aiden Garnes, an undrafted free agent out of Arizona. He's been making plays throughout training camp. He's the corner who came up with a pick six in the preseason opener against the Jets. And you heard his positive demeanor, the energy he brings to the table. He is making a strong case to make this team the final 53. Not just to make this team from a practice squad. I think there's a strong case now for Aiden Garnes being an undrafted guy to make the final 53 at a position where the Buccaneers need all the help they can get, the cornerback room. Welcome back. Good afternoon, Tampa Bay. Hour number two, 3:06 on your ride home. 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T. Kraz with you. Great to be back with you after a couple of days off, and now here we are in the middle of August. It's August the 17th. It's John Gruden's birthday today. So happy birthday, John. Chris Mathis on the other side.
2: Happy birthday, John Gruden.
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2: Oh, hey, it's going to be a great week for him real quick, and then we'll get back to the Bucks. I mean, he gets to do the broadcast on Saturday on TV with Rondé Barber.
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2: 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I mean, what a birthday week for Coach Gruden.
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7: Drive-by talking show. So John Gruden celebrates a birthday today, and then, yes, Saturday night, preseason game number two, Buccaneers and the Chiefs. John Gruden will be in the TV booth for the first time since Monday Night Football. John Gruden and the Buccaneer legend, the Hall of Famer Rondé Barber. Those two guys, I mean, they love to play golf together, and now they're going to be sharing a booth together. I think that's going to be a fascinating watch and listen on Saturday night. So you didn't see any of the starters play over the weekend. What about Saturday night, preseason game number two against the Chiefs? Buccaneers head coach Todd Bowles was asked about the starters. Will they play this week or not?
8: Yeah, I've been saying that the last 2 weeks. The healthy starters are going to play in week two.
9: Do you know about how long?
8: Not yet, no.
7: No. He said,
8: not at this time.
7: He's going to say not at this time to Scott Reynolds, our guy at PewterReport.com. By the way, he still uses that phrase all the time. And every time he does it, I've been at training camp and I'm just like kind of snickering to myself. He loves it. That's like his calling card. It's like
8: not at this time.
7: Not at this time. No. But the starters will play. That means Baker Mayfield. That means Chris Godwin. That means Tristan Wirfs potentially. Wirfs was back at practice today. The Buccaneers won in full pads. Now he did like some individual stuff. He wasn't there for the heavy duty workload, but it looks like the Buccaneers are kind of ramping up his workload. Progress being made. Tristan Wirfs obviously hurt his hamstring in the conditioning run. We really haven't seen much of him since. You know, he made the trip up for the joint practices against the Jets. By the way, I saw a lot of that when I was away. How about Luke Getteke getting after with David Bailey? Boy, oh boy. That was spirited. Quite a few scuffles took place between the Buccaneers and the Jets. And, you know, you don't like seeing fights, like all-out brawls, because you don't want guys to get hurt when they're trying to throw a punch and it lands on somebody's helmet and you break your hand or something silly along those lines. But thankfully, there were no, like, big injuries that came out of that. And, look, the preseason action, the starters will play this week. That includes, you know, Baker and maybe Tristan Wirfs. We'll see. The guys that are healthy, you heard Todd Bowles mention there, they will play. How long will they play? Maybe a series, maybe two, and that'll be it. I wouldn't have the guys out there for too long. I wouldn't. It's the preseason. This is why you have the joint practices. This is why you have training camp practices. It was quite spirited against the Jets in terms of the two joint practices that they had. And then next week, don't forget, they'll go up to Jacksonville and have joint practices against a good friend there, our old friend. He doesn't think of us as friends, Liam Cohen and the Jaguars. So they'll get some good work up there before the preseason finale against the Jags. But with the Chiefs being in town this weekend, I think Andy Reid will play some of his starters too. The Bucs will play some of their starters, so that should be kind of exciting. Being back at home, the starters will be going a little bit for who knows how long. And hopefully you just want to have guys come out of that game, you know, in one piece. And that's all you can ask for. Yes, it is, Coach. And you know that too. Now, the starters didn't go against the Jets in the preseason opener, but there were three names and three players that I thought really stood out for me. Number one was Aiden Garnes. And I mean, look, how can you not love what he's done really throughout training camp? And then he had the pick six, the ability to step in front, diagnose where that throw was going, and showing good hands and picking it off, unlike, you know, some corners we've had here in the past, namely, you know, Carlton Davis and, you know, Jamel Dean. I mean, they couldn't, you know, hit water if they fell off a damn boat at times. But, you know, here's
3: you insulted him a little bit.
7: Maybe a little bit, but I'm just saying, you know, here's a guy who can actually catch the ball. He caught it, and he outran everybody for the touchdown. So Aiden Garnes continues to impress, and if he keeps this up, he's going to make this team. I'm not talking about practice squad, because I don't know if you'll be able to sneak this guy through waivers and then put him on the practice squad. Aiden Garnes, in a position where the Buccaneers have had some issues, injury-wise and performance-wise, Zion McCollum with the groin injury, Benjamin Morrison, bless his heart, was back at practice today, but you know he's had hamstring issues ever since the Buccaneers drafted him in the second round. So the Bucs need some help. That is the one position that I'm looking at where the Buccaneers could use some help. And I think Aiden Garnes, based on his performance in camp and also preseason game number one, has put himself in a position to make the final 53. And that would be a heck of a story. I mean, when you sign an undrafted guy, you're not thinking, okay, this guy's a lock to make your final 53, especially a team that appears to have talent everywhere, like the Bucs do. Maybe if I'm overreacting to that statement, you can let me know, but I thought Jason Light did a heck of a job in free agency in the draft by loading up at certain positions, edge rusher, defensive line, wide receiver. You have three capable running backs. I thought they added some guys and drafted some offensive line help as well. Just the cornerback room appears to be the one position on this team that's a little on the thin side. That's why Aiden Garnes, doing what he's doing, I think is putting himself in a great position to make the final 53. The second guy that really stood out to me was another guy that was an undrafted free agent. I'm talking about the quarterback, Jalen Daniels, out of Kansas. I thought he showed some good zip, his arm, I'm telling you, and you guys were at training camp, any of the practices, you notice this kid's arm strength. I mean, he can zip it with some authority down the field. He started a ton of games at Kansas. I think the overreaction is that this guy's going to be the backup quarterback. I'm not going that far. Jake Browning at least has a little bit of experience. I think he's still the backup. And you're talking about a guy like Jalen Daniels who's continuing to progress, and we'll see how he does this week against the Chiefs and next week, the joint practices and the preseason finale against the Jaguars up in Jacksonville. If he continues to open up some eyes, I'm telling you, the 31 other teams that are watching all of this, and that's what you guys need to realize, there are 31 other teams that are looking at these players at premium positions thinking, you know what, we can use a guy like that on our team. And quarterback, I mean, everyone's looking for a quarterback, right? So if Todd Bowles decides to carry three quarterbacks, being Baker one, Browning two, Jalen Daniels has put himself ahead of Connor Bazelak to be the third quarterback, at least so far. Let's see what happens this week and then next week. There's still quite a bit of evaluating that needs to be done. But I thought his accuracy, the poise he showed, he wasn't looking to run. You know, he's a dual threat guy. He runs really, really well for a quarterback. But, you know, he was going through progressions. And then, you know, if that didn't work, he extends plays and then he chooses to run. Some guys choose to run before going through their progressions. You didn't see that out of him. So I thought he displayed some maturity over the weekend. I thought he did a nice job. And the third guy, another rookie. So three rookies, because obviously the starters didn't play. But Josiah Trotter showed that kind of downhill physicality that, man, we haven't seen an inside linebacker since, you know, Levante David in his younger years, maybe. And Devin White, maybe, in his rookie year in 2020. But Josiah Trotter showed against the Jets that this guy's legit. And I think he is putting himself in a position to be the opening day starter alongside Alex Anzalone. So those are the three guys that really stood out to me. Aiden Gardens, Jalen Daniels, Josiah Trotter. And there were some other guys too. I thought, you know, Ted Hurst popped a little. You guys can obviously opine at 888-388-0957. By the way, the other good news today was that Tristan Wirfs was back at practice. Whether or not he plays on Saturday night is anybody's guess, but I think the Buccaneers were at least glad to have him in pads. He didn't do everything at practice today. He was more of a limited participant. Once you get into the regular season, obviously, and they have, you know, the injury designations, whether a guy didn't practice or he was limited or he was full, he was probably limited. He would be listed as limited, but the Buccaneers are not obligated to disclose his level of participation until we get into the regular season week. And believe it or not, Bucks at Bengals is fast approaching, folks.
4: It's exciting!
7: It is exciting. Can hardly wait for that. That's going to be a shootout. Let's go to our phones. Loudmouth Todd is up in Lando Lakes. He's been waiting. What's going on?
10: Hey, good afternoon. I'm glad. I hope you had a wonderful vacation. Quick shout out to my good friend Wayne that's listening as well. Never called in. I was going to pick your brain real quick, if that's okay.
7: Sure. What brain?
10: So, in regards to the Bucs, I think the word for 2026 going into this year is going to be depth. Jason Light and free agency in this draft has built so much depth for the positions of need that we were lacking in last year. That's what I'm very excited to see, like you were saying, with all the defensive ends that we have now. So David Walker can slowly be grazed back into, you know, his position. I look at him as a rookie. But more importantly, what's your view on Keontae Scott as well, being versatile to be, you know, moved around into the secondary and actually have Tyke playing his natural position along with, you know, Winfield is what I'm most interested to see once we start the regular season. I really wanted to hear your view on that as well.
7: I appreciate it, Todd, very, very much. Look, thanks for the phone call. I like what I see out of Keontae Scott. Like, he talked to us at training camp, I think it was last week, and he displays a lot of maturity. Look, he's an older rookie, too. He's 24, which is one of the reasons why he lasted until round four. But you watch him at Miami. He had the big pick six, remember, in the playoffs. He plays physical. He's a good tackler. He's a physical corner. He's not afraid to stick his nose in there and run support. So he can play inside, outside. He's going to be one of those guys I was talking about earlier on in hour number one. Look, Danny Smith, the new special teams coach, he needs guys. He needs guys in that department. That's one third of the game is special teams. The Bucs were so bad on special teams from a year ago. I'm positive that they're going to be greatly improved in that area because of Danny Smith. And I think Keontae Scott could be a very big part of that. I've been impressed with what I've seen out of him so far. All right, some texts rolling in. Let's see. There was a couple of texts, and look, there's so many of them that are coming in. I like this one out of the 813. T-Kraz, what do you think about Vita Vea? Is this the week that the Buccaneers pony up and pay him once more for this year? Will they do it?
11: Say that again.
7: Yes, Jason Light is definitely working on that. And his texter goes on to say, if they want him to practice and play, now would be the best time with our starters going on Saturday, right? Question mark. Avita is arguably the Baker Mayfield of our defense. I need him to get that practice in, or else he will greatly increase his risk for injury. Good text out of the 813. Here's what's going to happen with Vita Vea. I'm not sure if you'll see anything this week. And even if they do something this week, and I think the Bucs have been talking to him, they've been talking to his agent, they're trying to figure out a fair and reasonable outcome to resolve this dispute. I think what's going to end up happening is the Buccaneers will bump up his pay. Right now, he's scheduled to make $17.75 million, a little under $18 million. So he's not in the top 10. He's way down there. I think he should be paying the top 10. He believes that too. I do believe Ndamukong Suh is in his ear, as well as his agent, whom we tried to reach out to. Still no dice there. But I do think that there will be an amicable solution, a Band-Aid, if you will, for this year. I don't foresee the Buccaneers extending him past 2026. I think they juice him up for this year. They throw him some more money with some incentives, too, that can easily be reached that can bump his pay up into the mid-20s. I think Vita Vea would be content, not completely happy, if that were to happen. Like, he's at almost 18 now. If you give him a little bit more money and with some attainable incentives that can get him up to 24, 25, 26 million a year, mid-20s, I think he would take that. And then I think he would go to battle. He would put his head down. And look, Vita Vea would have to be very, very motivated, and I think he would be in a contract year to go out there and show not just the Buccaneers, but the other 31 teams that he can still be a viable, impactful player. And I think he will be this year. Past this year, for a man who's 340 to 350 pounds with a chronic foot condition, yeah, it's an awful lot to ask the Buccaneers to pay him what he's looking for. I think he's looking for $28, $29, $30 million a year. The contract given out to Quinnen Williams probably doesn't help the Bucs' cause. He just got $35 million a year. But Quinnen Williams is, I think, more impactful, and he's certainly younger. It's the age that's holding back Vita Vea more than anything else. The production has been there. The Buccaneers are wondering to themselves, if we give this guy a two-year extension past this year, which means an additional 2 years, at 32, 33, 34, is he going to be able to hold up? History says no, he will not be able to hold up. And I think that's where the Buccaneers are coming from. And honestly, I think that's the right move, not to extend them past this year. I think the right move is to sweeten his deal, kick him some more money with some incentives so that he can make $24, $25 for this year, which the Buccaneers can easily do, honestly. And it's a game of chicken right now, and Vita Vea is going out there and just standing around. He wasn't out there today, though, Chris Mathis. Were you were at practice.
4: Yeah, I did not see Vita Vea out there. Now, you know how they do, especially this time of year. Everybody's so spread out, but no, I did not see Vita.
7: Yeah, I don't think he was out there. Tristan Wirfs was out there, which is a good sign.
4: Yeah, he was off to the side doing some individual work, but nothing major in team period by any stretch.
7: And Vita Vea does not plan on doing anything until his contract gets addressed. And it's not going to be in the form of an extension. The Buccaneers are just going to kick him a little bit of money for this year and hope that satisfies him and holds him over, because there is no question about his effectiveness and how valuable he is to the defense. He is the most important player on defense. He knows that. Todd Bowles knows that. And Jason Light knows that too. And they're trying to navigate this very tricky road with Vita. They want to be able to take care of him, but at the same time, they know what history tells you about men of that size when you get past the age of 30. Right now, he's 31. He turns 32 early next year, I think in February. Do you want to give a 32 and then the 33-year-old defensive lineman $28 to $30 million a year? I probably would not do that. Now, if there's a team out there who's willing to do that in free agency, then by all means, this is a free country. This is America. Go out and get what you think you're worth. And I think Vita will try and do that. I think for this year, I think the fair thing for the Buccaneers to do is to throw him some more money for this year. Hold him over and then let the big guy eat. And he's going to be eating quite a bit. And hopefully he stays upright for 17 games and the foot thing doesn't, rear its ugly head there. I know what's going on there, by the way. All right, your calls and texts coming up.
4: Hey, real quick.

0: you what that looks like too, including the new guy in there at shortstop. That's coming up next here on The Drive.
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0: 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And Amanda Knox joins Bobby Cass to talk about surviving prison and life nearly 20 years after being wrongfully accused.
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23: It's a bomb.
24: A little harsh. Welcome back. 3:34 on your ride home. It is The Drive. Great to be back with you. As we'll take you up until 5 o'clock. Yes, we're off at 5 o'clock. Rays game is starting at 6:05, so our coverage will begin at 5 o'clock with ground rule double in Ronnie Lane to get you set for the Rays and the Orioles, wrapping up that four-game set. Are the Rays going to win one tonight or no? What's happening here? What the hell happened yesterday?
25: Yeah.
24: Oh, that was my reaction too. I was driving back. I was listening to the game and Andy and Neil, and they just sounded, it wasn't great, you know.
8: Get me out of here.
24: That's the way Andy sounded on the broadcast. And, of course, Neil.
9: Oh.
24: Yeah, sorry. It was not a good day yesterday. Freddy Peralta got pulled in the fifth inning. He was not happy about it. Kevin Cash maybe with a faux pas there, and it sounded like maybe he was second-guessing himself a little bit after the game. But the bullpen did a terrible job, and the Rays have dropped the first three games against the Orioles. They've now dropped four in a row at home. What the hell is that all about? But if you look at the standings, there's no reason for panic. The Yankees are off today. The Yankees are six games behind the Rays in a loss column. And Boston is in action today. Tonight, rather. The Red Sox are nine games out in the loss column. Red Sox and Diamondbacks tonight up at Fenway Park. By the way, Red Sox losing another series. Remember how hot they were? Red Sox didn't catch the Rays. They won 15 in a row, then they won 8 in a row. They're nine games out in the loss column. Calm down. Jake Mangum and the Pirates beating the Red Sox 2 out of 3 over the weekend. Before that, the Red Sox lost 2 out of 3, actually 3 out of 4, to the Blue Jays. And then they lost 2 out of 3 to the Athletics.
10: I don't know.
24: I do know, Jake. Fantastic job out of the Pirates. Our guy Jake Mangum, Brandon Lau, and everybody else doing a number. By the way, Jake Mangum.
11: Lau for Lau.
24: It is. Yeah, thank you. Gee, thank you there. Brandon Lau went 2 for 4, drove in 2 yesterday, so he contributed. Jake Mangum, 1 for 4, scored a run. Jake Mangum is hitting 300. He's had a terrific year. I love that guy.
12: Happy's having success up there, Tom. We knew he was capable of it, but at first, if I'm not mistaken, he didn't see much playing time at the plate, but he's earned it over the last 2 or 3 months.
24: He sure has. And he's hitting an even 300. He's done a really nice job for the Pirates this season. Missed that guy. And you know he's going to give it everything he's got each and every day. Jake Mangum and the Pirates, Brandon Lau contributing. Doing a solid for the Rays as they won 2 out of 3 against the Red Sox over the weekend. So Shane McClanahan is back for the Rays tonight. He's going after his 10th win. His mound opponent is Brandon Young, a right-hander on the mound for Baltimore, who's been really good so far this season. He's also going after his 10th win. Brandon Young is 9-3 with an ERA of 3.33. So he's done a really good job for the Orioles this season. So with a righty on the mound, this is what the Rays lineup looks like tonight against Brandon Young. Yandy Diaz, who's hitting 302, is leading it off as a DH. Jonathan Aranda hitting 285, batting second. Junior Caminero, with 35 homers on the season, is batting third at third. And Liam Hicks, one of the newest Rays, is hitting cleanup and catching. Chandler Simpson, our guy who is red hot.
13: Yes, sir, I am.
24: Yes, sir, you are. You're in left field tonight. You're batting fifth. Chandler Simpson, among the league leaders with a 309 batting average. He's 7 points higher than Yandy Diaz at 302. And Chandler is hitting 444 in the month of August. I mean, the guy is just on fire, man. 35 stolen bases, too, by the way. Ryan Vallade, who hit a home run yesterday, is in the lineup in right field. I think that's interesting.
23: I'm great.
24: Oh, thank you, Ryan. I'm glad you're great. You were great yesterday. Great catch defensively. You hit a home run. With a right-hander on the mound, Ryan Vallade, the Rays are kind of playing like the hot hand. I know they've got some issues in the outfield, but Ryan Vallade is in there tonight against a right-hander, which I think is kind of interesting. Cedric Mullins is in center field. He is batting seventh tonight.
8: I'm in there tonight, yes.
24: Yes, Cedric. Yes, you are. And you're batting seventh with your 18 stolen bases and your 13 home runs. Friend of the program, Richie Palacios, is at second base hitting eighth.
8: All right, thanks for having me, T-Crash. Appreciate you.
24: I appreciate you, Richie. Best of luck to you tonight, buddy. And one of the newest Rays, they picked him up off waivers, is batting ninth, playing shortstop. That would be Jorge Mateo. So that's what the Rays lineup looks like tonight against Brandon Young and the Orioles. Diaz, Aranda, Caminero, followed by Hicks, Simpson, Valade, Mullins, Palacios, and Mateo rounding it out. Look, Rays have to win this game. We'll talk about it. Brian Anderson will join us at 4 o'clock. I know it's August 17th, and I know they're still comfortably in first place. But when you look at what's happened over the weekend, and the Yankees are idle, you want to be able to gain some ground on them. You know, the Red Sox have been struggling. They've got Arizona tonight. You know, once upon a time, the Rays were 41-17 at home. They've lost four in a row at home. And the Rays still have the best home record in baseball. They don't have the most home wins in baseball. The Atlanta Braves have 42 wins at home. But the Rays have a better winning percentage. The Braves are 42-23. They played more home games. The Rays are at 41-21. And I got a feeling the Rays tonight will respond with Shane McClanahan on the mound. And the thing to watch for, and we'll talk to Brian Anderson, and obviously he's got more insight than anybody, one of the best analysts in the business. BA will join us coming up just after 4 o'clock on his way to the ballpark to call tonight's game on the TV side for Rays TV. And he's going to tell you what to watch for. The number one thing that I'm going to be watching for, and I will be at the game tonight, is the velocity. I'm going to be looking at the radar gun. What does that look like? Because when Mac had the back issues, you saw a drop in the velocity. And that's obviously what triggered the Rays to take him out of that game a few weeks back. So if he's at 94, 95, 96, I'm not expecting, look, and nor should you, like 97 to 100. I'm not looking at that tonight. It's his first start back. He's going to have to get into a groove to work his way back up on the radar gun. But if he's at 94, 95, 96, touching 96 at times, I think I would be happy about that. With great command of his slider, his changeup, he's utilized that pitch really well, the occasional curve. But I'll be watching the radar gun tonight for Shane McClanahan and his return to this lineup. And look, it's not a must win, but you don't want to get swept by the Orioles. Come on, man. Give me a break. By the way, have you seen the wild card? What that looks like? Holy cow. In the American League, the Yankees and the Red Sox have the top two wild cards by far. And then you have a whole number of teams fighting it out for that third wild card. Right now, the Orioles have the third wild card. The Baltimore Orioles, who have beaten the Rays three straight times at the Trop. Yes, Kevin Cash. As it stands right now, it's the Orioles who have the third and last wild card in the American League at 61-63. And then you have the Rangers a half a game back at 61-64. Toronto is one game back. The Tigers are one game back. The Twins and the Guardians are a game and a half back. And the Mariners are two and a half back. You have seven teams separated by two and a half games for that final wild card in the American League. Seven Costanza. So this is a big game. The Orioles are thinking, look, right now we're in it. Like, we sold Adley Rutschman and, you know, we made some moves. Like, the Rays ripped us off on a couple of trades at the deadline. We gave the Rays Tyler Wells. But here are the Orioles, with all that being said, at 61-63. That's how bad the American League has been this season. They've got the final wild card right now. All that is subject to change, as we all know. Baseball has been wild like that. And Look, for the Rays, we'll talk about O'Brien Anderson. They went 9-0 out west, folks. I mean, nobody thought that was possible. And now here they are. They've dropped 3 in a row at home to Baltimore, who's a sub-500 team. That's how wacky baseball is, man. All right, more of your calls and texts coming up. Don't forget, the great Brian Anderson is also coming up at the top of the hour. And the good, the bad, and the ugly from the weekend that was is at 4:30. All right, when we come back, we're going to let you know what's on tonight, plus news and notes out of the NFL. That is next.
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25: I'm Julian Edelman, that's Rob Gronkowski, and guess what, folks? We're teammates again. And we're going to welcome you guys all to Dudes on Dudes.
26: Dudes on Dudes.
25: That sounds a little weird, but that's what this is going to be. Roberto, what's Dudes on Dudes?
26: Well, I'm a dude, you're a dude, and Dudes on Dudes is our brand new show. And we're going to see who the ultimate dude really is.
25: The premise of this show is going to be, we're going to highlight players, peers, guys that we played against, legends from the past. We'll get into the types of dudes. What kind of types of dudes are there, Gronk?
26: A lot of different types of dudes. We got studs, wizards. We got freaks.
25: Or dudes, dude.
26: We got dogs.
25: Dog. We'll break down their games. We'll share some insider stories and determine what kind of dude each of these dudes are. Is Randy Moss a stud or a freak? Is Tom Brady a dog or a dude's dude?
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29: The different color noises, white noise, brown noise, pink noise. Brown noise is deeper, has lower frequencies, it's got more bass, minimalizes that higher frequency. Mm-hmm. And I didn't really know this, but apparently you can liken some of these to sounds in nature. And apparently brown noise is more akin to like a river rapid or a heavy rainfall or thunder.
30: Because there's also white noise and pink noise, you think brown noise is just named after the color brown. Wrong. There was a scientist named Robert Brown from Scotland.
29: White noise is used, aside from just sleeping, a lot of times with like noise-canceling headphones and stuff, mm-hmm. masking other sounds.
30: Pink noise is a little different. It's kind of like the compromise between white noise and brown noise.
29: As far as which one is best for sleep, there have been some very middling studies over the years. But at Oxford in 2017, they said that they fell asleep 40% faster listening to white noise, but their overall sleep was about the same.
30: Okay.
29: There was a study in 2017 from Northwestern of 13 older adults, and they said pink noise provided deeper sleep overall and improved ability to recall words.
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24: Yes, sir. What's on tonight? Presented by our guys over at the Holland Group. Here's our guy, Chris Mathis II.
12: All right. The Rays look to avoid the sweep tonight against the Baltimore Orioles at Tropicana Field. You'll have the official Rays Radio pregame show following Ronnie Lane in the inside pitch at 5. Oh. The pregame show, Neil, at 5:30, in which you'll be a part of with Chris Adams-Wall. And then you have 6:05 first pitch, Rays Orioles, live from Tropicana Field, right here on 957 WDAE, your home for Tampa Bay Rays baseball. Plus,
24: do you think Kevin Cash is going to pull McClanahan after two innings?
12: No.
31: Yeah,
1: insulted him a little bit.
24: Wow. Yeah, they're gonna be on top of it. They're gonna make sure to monitor what McClanahan does, how he's feeling, and as you said earlier, it was probably a really good break for McClanahan aside from the back issue. Just a good breather for his arm, if you will.
2: It was.
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2: Not everything, Kevin Cash, but I thought you pulled Peralta a little too prematurely. The whole third time through the lineup thing kind of freaks the Rays out a little bit. But look, Mac is at 99 innings, and I don't think the Rays wanted him to go more than 140, honestly. And if he makes like five or six more starts at six innings apiece, he's going to be right there in that 130 inning range. I think that's where the Rays want him.
24: Speaking of those Rays and more Tampa Bay sports, search up DAE On Demand on the free iHeartRadio app. We had the latest from the Bucks preseason game against the Jets. Three Bucks players that stood out against the Jets in New York. 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
2: We're making the most of it here on The Drive. 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So just make a note of that. Right here on your home for Rays baseball, WDAE. 888-388-0957. Text at 82945. The great Brian Anderson. I can't wait to talk to him. He's awesome. We got to ask him about the West Coast trip, if there were any irregularities or anything he encountered, because something always weird happens to him on the road. We'll talk to Brian Anderson about that, and we'll talk to him as a former pitcher about Shane McClanahan's return to the bump tonight. I'm really excited to see Shane back. It's great to see him back on the mound. The Rays need him. They need a big effort out of him. I like the lineup tonight. I think the Rays are going to come out with their A game tonight. I know Brandon Young has pitched well, but come on, dude. Like, and I'm going to the game. I would be very disappointed and somewhat stunned if the Rays lose tonight and the Orioles sweep them four straight. I'd be stunned, honestly. And I don't want to see that happen. I like the lineup. Liam Hicks is batting cleanup. We'll talk to Brian Anderson coming up in a couple of minutes. All right, out of the NFL, future Hall of Famer Von Miller signs with the Cowboys a one-year deal. He stays in the NFC East. He was with the Commandos last year. He had 9 sacks. Now, he's 37. He's still in pretty good shape. He runs that pass rushing camp that took place before camp opened, like in July, out in Vegas. I think Reuben Bain, I think Yaya went to that camp. I'm thinking a couple of Buccaneers, I think, went to that camp.
24: Yeah, it's the Pass Rush Summit put on by Von Miller.
2: That's it. The Pass Rush Summit. And I do believe a couple of Buccaneers attended it.
24: Yeah, you had both Kalijah Kansey and Reuben Bain there. So
2: that's right, the short arm twins there. Both of them. Oh, come on.
1: No.
2: Oh, I'm joking.
4: Not at this time.
2: No. You know what? But Kalijah Kansey's problem hasn't been like the shorter arms. It's been health. Reuben Bain's looked really good. Really good in camp, to the point where the Buccaneers held them out of the preseason opener against the Jets. Now, Todd Bowles mentioned, and we'll get into this a little bit later on in the 4 o'clock hour, the starters will play Saturday night, preseason game number 2, Raymond James Stadium. The Chiefs will be in town. And, of course, the big story here locally will be the birthday boy, John Gruden, celebrating a birthday today. He's still wondering about the new content on the show. But John Gruden will be in the booth.
1: Why don't you come up with some new stuff?
2: I do, John, every day. Now, they had a production meeting today. John just texted me earlier.
24: Oh, production.
2: They had a production meeting today for the big game on Saturday. John Gruden, Rondé Barber will be in the TV booth calling it. I can't wait to see that. I think that's going to be
24: awesome. I think it's going to be entertaining. It's going to be insightful. Two of the great football minds, Buccaneer legend Rondé Barber, the Hall of Famer, alongside John Gruden. So many wonderful years in that Monday Night television booth, Monday Night Football booth. So I think that's going to be really fascinating theater on Saturday.
3: Listening to all the positivity on this WDAE radio show. I love it.
24: Well, we love it too, John. And a very happy birthday to you, my friend.
4: T. Kraz, he's a friend of mine.
24: Yeah, thank you. Thank you very much. And I told him I got a birthday present for him.
12: And it wasn't an Uncle Sandwich, right?
24: No. Okay, no, good. It's not, none of that happened.
12: Okay, good deal.
24: No. And he's very excited. He said, you know, let's connect after the game sometime next week. So happy birthday, John. Best of luck to you on Saturday. All right, 2 hours down. One more action-packed hour to go before Ronnie Lane coming your way with, 6-4-3 double play, whatever that show's called. Can Sugar Shane, Shane McClanahan, get the Rays back on the winning track? Shane is back on the mound tonight for the Rays. What can we expect out of him and the Rays moving forward? We'll talk to Rays TV analyst Brian Anderson. He joins me next. Don't move.
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24: If you're out and about, guys, I know school is back in session, so be very careful out there with the hot weather. 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
21: 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Epstein would become one of the world's most infamous predators, a man who could have faced decades in prison but served just 13 months in his own wing of a county jail.
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21: 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Truth and Lies, Jeffrey Epstein.
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33: Yeah, I mean, it didn't happen because his runs came across. But, yeah, that matters. I mean, I think that it was a very tough call in the moment for me. I appreciate the way that he handled it because he's a competitor. He wants to be out there. But anytime you get a guy that's new to the organization or a choir like you just have, you want him to find some early success. And I personally think he has found early success with us.
24: Kevin Cash might be regretting maybe a little bit pulling Freddie Peralta a little bit earlier yesterday. It has not been a good weekend for the Rays. They've lost three in a row to the Orioles. But tonight could be a very different story. Shane McClanahan is back on the mound after being out with that back injury. What can we expect from Sugar Shane tonight? By the way, 6:05 first pitch. 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
34: As you just said that, I started writing some things.
24: Well, I'll write it down, Kevin Cash. Welcome back. It's the final hour of the drive. We're on the air to 5 o'clock. And then Ronnie Lane coming your way with High and Tight, or whatever that show is called, to get you set for Rays baseball tonight. Rays and the Orioles wrapping up their four-game set. So, can the first-place Rays stop the bleeding with Mac on the mound? Ladies and gentlemen, he's with us right now on the WDAE hotline. He'll be calling the game on the TV side. One of the best in the business, former big leaguer, our guy, Rays TV analyst Brian Anderson, back with us here on the program, getting ready for tonight's game. BA, what's going on, buddy?
1: Not a whole lot. Just sitting here watching the Rays finish up batting practice, and then Baltimore is getting ready to go, and hoping that this team can salvage this wraparound series.
24: Any moonshots from Junior at batting practice? I know he's been doing that of late.
1: Yeah, there's always moonshots from Junior. It's funny. Brian Roberts, who I did the Peacock game with yesterday, was talking about being down around the cage and watching Junior, take batting practice. And he said the ball just comes off the bat different. The ball comes off the bat and it sounds different. And the ball comes off the bat and it goes into different places that other guys can't. It's just, he puts on a show at the end. That's for sure.
24: Yeah, there's no question about that either. So, let's talk about Shane McClanahan. He makes his return tonight. I'll be there, BA. Hopefully I'll stop by and see you at some point. But I mentioned earlier that maybe I'll be watching the radar gun to see where he's at. Hopefully he's in the 94-95 range. But what are you going to be looking for out of Shane McClanahan as he makes his return tonight?
1: You know what? Very simple. I'm going to look for command. I think the stuff will be there. Typically with Shane, if he's out there on the mound, the stuff's always going to be there. That fastball is going to be exactly sitting where you had talked about. But command, does he have command of it? Is he able to get it to the glove side? That's a big pitch for him. That means he's getting good extension. He's able to command it to the outside part of the plate, to the lefties, in on the righties. That then, allows him to set up his changeup, which is obviously a huge pitch for him. And then he's got the slider and the curveball. But with all these guys, when they come back from injury, and I look for it anyway, just because it's so important. I mean, stuff is great, but all these hitters face really good stuff. You got to be able to put it, not necessarily in the same spot that you want it, but it needs to be in the area of the strike zone that you want it. So that's what I'll be looking for, especially with Shane, missing some time, having a rehab start that was, 3 innings long. That's not a lot of pitching that's been done by him in the last couple of weeks. So be real interested to see what that command looks like.
24: And with that being said, BA, do you anticipate maybe Shane being on somewhat of a pitch count here tonight? Do you see him going past 4 or 5 innings tonight?
1: No, and I think that's kind of the plan. I was looking at that earlier today. I think he's gone 6 innings in, I think maybe 4 of his 20 starts. So he's been basically a 5-inning guy anyway. And so I don't think that he's going to get much past that. You're absolutely right, especially with that last outing being 3 innings. If he's efficient, I could see him getting through 5 and he's kept his pitch count in good order. But you're always going to be cautious with a guy coming off of the IL, number one. But number two, you're cautious with him all season long because of the amount of time that he's missed. Mm-hmm. His last big league game was back in 23 before this season. So they were going to be limiting him all year long anyway. Now coming off the IL, I think even more so. But regardless of that, you're not going to see him go past 5. That's going to be the top end.
24: Rays TV analyst Brian Anderson is with me here on The Drive. He's at the Trop, where tonight it's the Rays and the Orioles with the return of Shane McClanahan on the mound for your Rays. He'll be on the TV side. You can listen to the action right here on WDAE. Rough weekend, BA. Let's talk about the biggest takeaway from you. Yesterday obviously did not go too well. Freddy Peralta got pulled in the 5th inning. I thought maybe that was a little early for him, but you tell me what you saw.
1: Well, what I've seen is this Baltimore team has been playing with a sense of urgency, and they have been playing a gritty brand of baseball. And quite frankly, they've been the team that's been able to get the big hits in the big spots. That's been it. I mean, they haven't had a ton of them, but they've had more than the Rays. So they were able to scrape across, those first 2 days worth of wins. And then yesterday, did that game turn when the pitching decision was made. And, it was an interesting decision by Kevin Cash because, you had the runner out there and you had the matchup. When you all of a sudden you had the double play, you thought you had gotten through 5 innings, you're good to go. They go to instant replay. They say, nah, the hand got back in there. He's safe. And now you got Tavares out there at second base and you've got Jackson Holliday who's had some big hits in the series, coming to the plate. And so Kevin Cash, I'll tell you, that it was a gutsy decision, because the decision was Clevenger versus Jackson Holliday. And that's fine. That's probably a matchup. Not probably. That's a matchup that you would take, you know, 10 out of 10 times. The problem with it is, at that point, Freddie was, he was not sharp. I thought that he was, you know, more in control and in command in Sacramento than he was yesterday. But he was getting results, and there's something to be said for that. So you had that going on. But then you have to realize that with that move, if Garrett doesn't get Holliday, now here comes Pete Alonso, and you can't go to the pen again. Because if you come into a bullpen, you know, you come out of the pen into a game, if you close the inning out, then Kevin Cash can make a change for the following inning. But if you don't, then you have to face a minimum of three hitters. Mm-hmm. So he pushed all the chips to the center of the table on Clevenger versus Holliday, knowing that that's the matchup that I want, and I'm banking on the fact that it will work. Because if it does not, he certainly doesn't want Clevenger on Alonso. And so, you know, that was a huge decision. And Jackson, to his credit, took a tough fastball right back through the middle of the field. Boom, you got a tie ball game. And then all of a sudden, here's Alonso, 97 up and in. And he's been swinging the bat. He's on a 7 or 8 game hitting streak, and he's hitting like 540. He's up in that range during the course of the streak. So he's had some big hits, some meaningful hits, and he got a hold of a pitch that I was shocked that he got to, after the two fastballs that Clevenger threw him away off the plate, and then a pitch that was on the inside corner at the top of the strike zone, and he barrels it down in the left field corner. I was like, uh-oh. And all of a sudden, now it's 3-1, mm-hmm. and, you know, it just kind of snowballed from there after that inning.
24: Yeah, it sure did. And the Rays went on to lose that game, and hopefully they don't get swept. I mean, baseball's a funny game. I don't have to tell you. They go out west, they go 9-0, they come back home, they lose 3 straight at home. I mean, they were 41-17 at home, and now that mark looks a little bit different now. But, I mean, how do you explain? You can't explain it. It's baseball. That's just the way it is.
1: That's just the way that it is. I mean, think about that. They go out west, like you said. You already documented that. Now you're coming back home to face the Orioles, who are in the midst of their longest road trip of the season. And their first two stops, they had gone 2-4. Mm-hmm. So they kind of come limping in, not playing very well. Oh, by the way, they're walking into the home ballpark of the team that has the best home record in Major League Baseball, coming off of a 9-0 West Coast trip with a day off to kind of, you know, recalibrate, decompress. And 3 days later, you're like, wait a minute, what just happened? I mean, this dopey game of ours, things can happen like that out of nowhere. That's why, you know, stay tuned. That's why you tune in every day, because you just never know what you'll see. But I think that, you know, hopefully this little stretch has kind of, you know, woken the boys back up, and they come out and play tonight with a sense of urgency, with Shane back on the mound, and, you know, get that win, send Baltimore on their way, and then get ready for a Blue Jay team who has been playing better baseball, even though maybe on paper they shouldn't be, but they are. And, you know, all these teams that you're facing in the next little while, they're all fighting for their playoff lives.
24: Yes.
1: You know, right now the Orioles have a spot. The Blue Jays, they're right there too. Then you go to Baltimore. They're still going to be hanging around. Then you go to Detroit. Detroit, you know, mind-bogglingly is hanging around. So you've got to be able to match their intensity level. And I think that I don't think that's going to be a problem for this group. But it, you know, you're hoping it starts tonight.
24: Yeah, I hope so too. I think the Rays will respond. I think Mac will look good. I like the way the lineup looks. You mentioned the Orioles, 61-63. They've got the final wild card, as you just mentioned. Blue Jays one out, Tigers one out. The Rays will see plenty of those teams over the next week. Let's talk about some positive developments with this Rays team. Chandler Simpson, I mean, I continue to be amazed at his bat-to-ball skills. He's on a 7-game hit streak, BA. He's hitting almost 500 in the win streak. He's hitting .444 in the month of August. He's seeing the ball well. He's not getting thrown out. He's 16 for his last 17 in stolen bases in the months of July and August, but what are you seeing out of him?
1: Well, exactly what you're talking about. I think that there is just that approach of his. You know, we always talk about Junior Caminero having the fastest bat in baseball, the fastest swing speed, the highest rate of fastest bat swings, and all the things. Mm-hmm. You know, Chandler Simpson has one of the slower swings in Major League Baseball, but what he has is really, really good bat control and bat manipulation. He's not trying to, you know, just swing from his heels. That's not his game. His game is to move the baseball, to put the ball in play. And that's why you see, you know, a low swing and miss rate. You see a low strikeout rate. He understands sometimes the softer I hit a ball, the better. Because I hit a little slow ground ball, that's a base hit. Mm-hmm. It's going to be a base hit every time. If I hit a chopper that an infielder has to take a step back to get a better hop, I'm safe if he's not charging it. And so he understands that that's his game. And so he's all about bat control, hand-eye coordination. You mentioned it, bat-to-ball skills. And he wants to stay on top of the baseball. For Chandler Simpson, a ball in the air is an out, period.
24: Yep.
1: It's just an out. It's going to be an out 100 times out of 100. So he's got to stay on top of the ball. You know, line drives, ground balls. He understands himself as a player maybe better than any other player understands himself, except for maybe Yandy Diaz. So he understands what makes him successful, and that's going to give him a lot of opportunities to get on base, and then we all know what he can do when he's on the base pass.
24: He's the modern-day Willie Mays Hayes, and listen, you know I'm watching you, and I love the Major League references, so just keep that up, by the way, buddy. Chandler Simpson.
1: Too good.
24: Yeah, it is too good. Chandler Simpson now third in Major League Baseball in batting average at .309. Only Luis Arraez and, of course, Yordan Alvarez, who's having an incredible year, are in front of him. I want to ask you about Ryan Vallade. I saw that he's in a lineup tonight, and I like that. Even though there's a righty on the mound, you got Vallade in there. You got to go with the hot hand, perhaps. I mean, anytime Kevin Cash calls his number, I mean, the guy just goes in there and he produces. I mean, he's had a wonderful impact.
1: Yeah, you know, it started earlier in the year. You know, he was kind of platooning and only facing left-handed pitchers. And there was a game, I couldn't tell you, I know it was early, and it was a, you know, a later in the game situation where there was a right-hander on the mound and Vallade was due up and you're just waiting for that pinch hitter to be, you know, inserted into the game. And Kevin didn't. He let Vallade go up there and hit. I was like, oh, okay. And Vallade comes up with a base hit through the middle of the field and turned out to be the game-winning hit. And I was like, oh, okay. So, yeah, you know, and then all of a sudden with some of the injuries, he was getting a little bit more playing time against righties and showing that he could, you know, that he could handle them also. And so I thought that was really good for him. Obviously, it was good for the team. And so that, you know, to speaking of what you were, you know, just talking about, is that when he's been called upon, he goes out and he's always going to play the game the right way. He's always going to play the game hard. He understands when he gets a start or a pinch hit opportunity, he's going to make the most of it. He's not going to give away at bats and he's not going to be haphazard in the field. You're going to get a guy that's dialed in and really wants to make plays because, you know, the opportunities, it's not every day for him. And he understands that, accepts that, but boy, does he give it all, you know, give it his all when he's out there. And you saw that in the game yesterday. It was funny because that play that he made in right field, mm-hmm. it was maybe an inning before that, or, you know, when we were talking about the lineups, I said, I didn't say it on air, but I was just talking to Dave Fleming, the play-by-play guy, and then, of course, Brian Roberts. I said, wait till you see him move. I said, for a big guy with that Kentucky waterfall that he's got going on with the salad up on top, I'm like, he can get after. I go, a guy that big with hair like that should not be able to run as fast as he does. I said, look it up. I said, he's like in the 84th, you know, percentile in sprint speed. And he's a big dude.
24: Mm-hmm.
1: And sure as crud, an inning later, there's that ball shot. Henderson hits that ball, and you're thinking it's going to get down for extra bases, maybe not get a run, perhaps. And he makes an unbelievable play and then ends up turning it into a double play and then swinging the bat. I mean, you know, hit after hit after hit. He was the one guy that came to play yesterday at a high level. And unfortunately, turned out that he was about the only one.
24: Yeah, he's making the most of his opportunities. He got 10 home runs, by the way, in part-time duty and 180 at-bats. And he's in the lineup tonight. I'm really interested in seeing what he does. By the way, I'll get you out on this. I know you got to get ready for the broadcast. You just went out west, you know, a really successful road trip at 9-0. Any strange encounters of the third kind for Brian Anderson on this most recent road trip?
1: There were none. I was holding out hope. You know, I mean, there were a few people in Denver and Seattle. You know, there was some interesting sights, but not like what we've had in the past by any stretch. So it was a pretty clean. Pretty clean trip. And, you know, the weather was nice.
24: Yeah.
1: So it was, you know, the walk into the ballpark, at least in Denver, was really good. And then Seattle, we had two off days. We had an off day on a Thursday, and then the Friday night game was an Apple TV game. So got plenty of time to be, you know, to walk around Seattle, and there were, I was, it was incident free. So it was a good time.
24: That's shocking to me, considering obviously you've been on this show for many, many years, and usually Seattle, you know, the freaks come out when Brian Anderson's in town. Apparently they took a day off.
1: Now, I don't think they took a day off. What I had heard, was because of the World Cup, that there could have been maybe some repositioning of people.
24: Okay,
1: repositioning. I think that repositioning of humans during the World Cup. I think that was a word on the street.
24: Really interesting. So it was a boring road trip for Brian Anderson, but a successful one.
1: Which is a good thing.
24: It's good.
1: It's a successful thing, and it's a great thing. I don't like all the drama and at all, but I will report it if it happens.
24: I know you will. That's why we love you. All right, BA, thank you so much. Have a great broadcast tonight. I'll probably see you at the ballpark.
1: Sounds good. All right, bud.
24: You got it. You got it. That's okay. Brian Anderson. Great stuff there. A very boring road trip because he's told me, like, Seattle, holy cow, there were needles, drug addicts. I mean, things that he's witnessed walking the streets of Seattle in the past. So it was a very tame road trip for Denver, Seattle, Sacramento. Interesting stuff. 888-388-0957. A good text there out of the 941. Valade plus Mesa Jr., 20 home runs combined. Very good point. And that's what the Rays do. They will platoon these guys. And I think it's interesting, though, that they're going with Valade tonight against a righty. Valade is hitting .212 against righties, .281 against lefties. So against lefties, yeah, you want to put him in there, but it seems like every game he starts, he hits a home run. 10 homers and 180 at-bats for, you know, you math majors out there. He's hitting a home run every 18 at-bats. It's pretty good.
1: It's a successful thing, and it's a great thing.
24: It sure is. Great job out of Brian Anderson on that. We're on the air until 5 o'clock, and then Ronnie Lane, is he in the building? Is he here? Have you seen him, Chris Mack?
2: I know he's definitely here. I mean, he's as professional as it gets. You know that, Tom. I just haven't seen him step in yet.
24: Well, Ronnie Lane is here, and he's got Can of Corn coming
3: up. This is the inside pitch.
24: Whatever that show's called. Can of Corn is at 5 o'clock, and he'll be joined by the infamous Mark Topkin to kick off our Rays coverage. Don't forget, first pitch, Rays O's tonight with the return of Shane McClanahan is at 6:05, RaysBaseball.com. Get your tickets. I'll be there as well. I can't wait. All right, when we come back, you know, I was away for a couple of days. A lot happened over the weekend. Some good stuff, some bad stuff, some just downright ugliness too. The good, the bad, and the ugly from the weekend that was is coming up next.
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6: When you have to shoot, shoot, don't talk. All right, welcome back. It is 4:28 on your ride home, a little bit earlier than usual because we're off at 5 o'clock, but it is time for the good, the bad, and the ugly from the weekend that was. A lot of goodness, you know, having a couple of days off was certainly good. Get some R&R. That was like my last getaway before football season really kicks in. We know that we're going to be...
7: I proclaim this the Summer of George!
6: The Summer of George! We were on fire with the Summer of George. It was awesome. Let me tell you, man, like sitting by the pool was... It was so damn hot. And look, we know what we're in for here in Florida, the summers and everything else, but this heat advisory and the Sierran dust and everything else that was in the air, I mean, just made it brutal, like oppressive to be out there. So the Summer of George / Tom has always been a good thing. So it was great to kind of get away from it all.
8: Yes, it is.
6: Yes, it is, Coach. I want to commend you and your team in the preseason opener. Certainly a lot of positives coming out of the Buccaneers-Jets preseason opener. Aiden Garnes, pick six, outstanding. I thought Jalen Daniels threw the ball well with authority, and he's been showing what he's been doing throughout training camp. Same thing with Aiden Garnes, and now we're seeing it like in a game setting. That's what you want to see. You want to see these young players, both undrafted free agents now, getting progressively better, doing it day in and day out during training camp, but you want to see them do it in a game, and they were able to do it in a game. And it was really great to see on Friday night between two undrafted guys in Aiden Garnes, who I think he's got a great shot of making the final 53, because that cornerback room with the Buccaneers, there's some questions going on there. But I think he's got a good shot at sticking on the final 53. And I think Jalen Daniels, if he continues to do what he's doing, I think he's going to put himself in a position maybe to be the third quarterback on this roster if Todd Bowles decides to carry three quarterbacks. So those two guys were really good. I thought Josiah Trotter, a couple of draft picks. I thought Ted Hurst showed a little bit here and there, and I thought Josiah Trotter did the same thing. Keontae Scott, I thought some of the draft picks did a nice job in that preseason game on Friday night for your Tampa Bay Buccaneers. Let's see. What was also good? I don't know. Listen, I try not to get too caught up in like preseason football, like Ty Simpson and Jacoby, all these guys, like these August games, like where these guys like coming out and doing their thing. You know, I remember Ernest Graham used to be Mr. August, you know, and you want these guys to kind of carry it over into regular season action. So I'm trying not to get too excited about all of that. It is exciting, Coach. Bad. The Rays, not good.

0: good over the weekend. Obviously, losing three in a row, and yesterday was just an absolute atrocity. Kevin Cash, I thought, was a little premature in pulling Freddie Peralta. Yesterday, Peralta was not happy about it, and he basically said so after the game. He was trying to pick and choose his words very carefully. I respect the decision. He wasn't happy about it. Also bad was Garrett Clevenger over the weekend. Not great. It looked like he was turning the corner. He was having some really good outings, yeah, over the weekend, especially yesterday. That was not great to see. By the way, in the good column for the Rays, Chandler Simpson, I mean, he's on this 7-game hit streak. He's batting, he's 15 for 31 in the 7-game hit streak. That's almost 500. So Chandler Simpson has been very, very good.
1: And yes, sir, I am.
0: Yes, sir, you are. You were very good over the weekend. You're in the lineup tonight. I'm looking forward to seeing you tonight at the game. So, bad. Rays were bad. Also, look, Chris Braswell, I saw you ask the question of Todd Bowles. Was that you today, Chris Mathis? Were you, like, stirring it up?
2: No, I wasn't stirring it up, but I wanted to know because he wasn't asked about Braswell after the game on Friday night, and he hadn't watched the film on Saturday morning, I believe it was.
0: Listen, I saw it, and so he was not, he was out of his gap for the Braylon Allen touchdown run. And he, and Todd Bowles said, well, you know, I think he did, he wasn't playing a whole lot, and he did a good job. And
2: yeah, here's the cut. It's like 8 seconds if you're ready.
0: Go ahead.
3: I didn't get much action. He did his job. I mean, he played the run well. Obviously, he took proper pass drops, but not much action came his way.
0: Boy, he's sticking up for Chris Braswell, man. He's not going to make it, dude. A second-round pick is probably not going to make it. I mean, the Bucs have some really good depth at outside linebacker, at the edge rusher position, if you will. I didn't like what I saw out of Chris Braswell on Friday night. So that's the shame of it all. Ugly side, I don't know. I mean, there's some things that I'm not going to talk about on the ugly side. But, I mean, I think the weather, I mean, being, like, as oppressive as it was. I mean, I went out running this morning, man. I was like, holy cow. And I left at, like, 10:30, 10:45-ish. And it was pretty grueling out there. So that's my good, my bad, my ugly. There were a couple of others that I'm not going to get into, honestly. Chris Mathis, what do you got?
2: Why not, Tom? Why aren't you going to get into it?
0: Because I just don't think it's appropriate to get into it.
4: Not at this time.
0: Not at this time.
2: No. We'll save it for off the air, maybe. Real quick, little teaser. I had something happen to me over this weekend that truly, and it's going to sound crazy, I've had a very good life up to this point.
0: What?
2: There's no doubt about it. But something happened to me in the ugly category this weekend that made me more furious than I've ever been before in my 28 years of life. And it could be people are going to hear and think, really? But that's how cool, calm, collected I am. But this really frustrated me on Saturday, Tom, Saturday evening.
0: Well, what happened?
2: I'll get to that in the ugly. So the good, I want to get to the good first. The good, Bucks football is back. Preseason football is here, and the games don't count, but I love it because you do get to see guys live out their dreams. That's what I'm about. T-Krez, that's what you're about. You moved down from New York chasing your dream.
5: It's a bomb.
2: I moved down here from North Georgia chasing my dream, and here we are living out our dreams. And I love to see these rookies and younger guys get their chance in preseason action to try to make the 53-man roster, and Aiden Garn's one of those guys. And
0: yeah,
2: that's what makes preseason fun, is you are watching where these guys are dying to give 15 snaps out there, dying to have an impact for this team and earn a spot on a roster. So that's good for me. I love seeing it. Yes, it's not regular season football, but I like to see people have a chance to chase after their dreams because we only get one life. The bad for me is some of the distaste you spoke about earlier and negativity from a portion of the Bucs fan base towards the new voice of the Buccaneers, Tony Castro-Cohen, who did a really good job in Friday night's preseason opener against the New York Jets.
0: Let me tell you a quick story.
2: Tell me, Tony.
0: Because you weren't there.
2: No.
0: So I was hanging out with Tony. We're at the night practice. And there were two separate people that came up to me And they had no idea that Tony was standing right next to me. And they were saying, I don't like this new guy. Blah, blah, blah, blah, blah, blah, blah, blah, blah, blah, blah, blah. And Tony's like the nicest guy you'll ever meet. And he's standing literally right next to me. And he was privy to the conversation while these two guys were just criticizing him and bad-mouthing him. I mean, he was right there. Listen, I get it. Following a guy like Gene is going to be a tough task to ask for anybody. And TJ Reeves obviously did a tremendous job as a sideline guy. A lot of people thought that he was in line maybe to be the guy. That was a decision that the Buccaneers made, and I feel terrible for TJ, and I wish him the very, very best. He's not going to be back on the radio broadcast, but I mean, don't take it out on Tony. I think Tony's a very talented guy. He's put his work in. He's done big-time college football and college basketball. I think he did a really good job working a preseason games with names that he is not, you know, familiar with. None of us are. Let's be honest. None of the starters played. So that's tough. For a guy who's done a lot of play-by-play, I've done it, you've done it, Chris. It's really tough to understand who these guys are and to be in the flow of the game and trying to accurately describe what's happening on a baseball field, a football field, on a basketball court. So I thought Tony did a really good job for his first game, and I think he's only going to get better. Give this guy like a little bit of a shot. Give him a little bit of grace, but yeah. I thought he was really good on Friday.
2: Absolutely. And if you watch that video clip they put from behind the scenes of the Bucs on social media of him with the Aiden Garnes interception return for a touchdown, he knew the number, he knew the name right away, he did his homework, and I completely understand the emotional connection to Gene Deckerhoff. He's the reason why I got into this business, was to chase after and hope to one day be like Gene Deckerhoff. So I understand that. The voice of the Buccaneers for decades, a legend. It's never going to be easy to replace a guy like that, but you've got to adjust, and this is the new voice of the Buccaneers, and he did a phenomenal job in his first ever broadcast at the NFL level. And then on to the ugly, Tom. Uh-oh. Oh, my gosh. Two of them. I have two, okay? And people are going to hear this and be like, come on, Chris, why are you upset at this? But it was so disrespectful. I'd never felt this way in my entire life. I went to see the Odyssey on Saturday night, Tom.
0: Okay.
2: And I was excited for it. I was excited for the chance to kind of get away. 2.5 hours of just, you're locked into the movie. No phones, no distraction. And then sitting to my left are these two teenage girls who talked and talked. And I mean loudly throughout the entire preview session before the movie started. And in my mind, I'm thinking, okay, as long as this ends by the start of the movie, I can deal with this, right?
0: Mm-hmm.
2: Movie begins, 15 minutes in, 30 minutes in, 45 minutes in, an hour in, I could hear every word that these two girls were talking about as they were watching this movie. And they were predicting what was going to happen next. And I'm sorry, there are very few more things that are frustrating than paying good money to go watch a movie in a theater and then have somebody who just completely disregards everybody around them. And to be quite frank, you could tell that one of the girls' father, and he might be listening right now, I don't know, but you could tell, you got a good feeling that he was one of those roid heads, right? And if I said something, wow, even respectfully, it could have turned, you never know, right? You just never know with people in short fuses. So my heart throughout the entire movie was just beating through my chest, Tom. And I was just so disheartened and upset that people could be that disrespectful, that inconsiderate. I had never witnessed that before, and I've been to hundreds of movies. That's one of my favorite pastimes. So that was so frustrating, so disappointing, and really, above all, very disrespectful and something I never thought I would say before. But these two, I mean, and as soon as they walked away, they went to the bathroom, I guess. That was the best 10 minutes of the movie. There was not a chirp in the entire auditorium. I was upset, man.
0: I get that. I understand that. If you go into a movie, you know, shut your freaking mouth. Okay, yeah. You're there to watch a movie, not gab. If you want to socialize, go outside and socialize.
2: Exactly.
0: Everyone is there to watch and enjoy the movie. They're not there to listen to you.
2: And here's the thing. If you have like a quick comment here and there every couple of minutes or a laugh, okay, that's great. Enjoy the movie. Enjoy the moment. But when you're chattering the whole time and it's louder than a mouse in the corner, right to your left-hand side, it's miserable. And yeah, I was frustrated. That's my ugly from the weekend. And I can honestly say I'd never been more angry in my life. They didn't know.
0: Really?
2: Yeah, seriously. I told you.
0: I told
2: you. Disrespect, man. I can't handle. Yeah, I can't handle the disrespect.
0: Well,
2: I know.
0: I think that's probably an overreaction for you to be. That's the angriest you've ever been in your life over something that happened at the movies with two Gabby teenage girls.
2: I told you. I've had a good life, Tom. But just disrespect is something I don't tolerate. And I wanted to politely say something to them, but I just had this gut feeling about one of the girls' father, like thinking I was being disrespectful in return when I wouldn't have been. So there you go. But the Odyssey, from what I could hear, which wasn't all of it, it seemed very good. It seemed very good.
0: I can't get over the fact that that was the most upset that you've ever been.
2: Truthfully, yeah. Honestly.
0: Wow. At the movies?
2: Yeah.
0: I mean, I don't know.
2: It was just the getaway. Like, I like to be go, go, go, stay busy, remain productive, but this was the one time out of the week where I'm like, you know what? Let me relax.
0: Yeah, I hear you.
2: Some people
0: are texting in. Some guys said,
2: you
0: should have talked to the theater manager. Another guy texted in, I hit people with the loud shh.
2: But then, I get the
0: movies.
2: But that's louder.
0: People have no manners. I mean, I haven't been to the movies in a while. I mean, I'd like to go. There's a couple of good movies out there. I mean, The Odyssey is something maybe that I'd like to see.
2: Yeah, I'd like to re-see it, honestly. I'm serious. I'd probably go get another ticket because I missed out on half the movie.
0: Or Spider-Man, Go Big or Go Home or whatever it's called. What's a Spider-Man movie called? I have no idea.
2: One Way Home, Go Home. I don't know. Go Big or Go Home.
0: Go Big and Go Home, Spider-Man, whatever.
2: It's really good. One Way Home, I think it is.
0: Whatever. Far From Home. I just can't believe that that's the most upset you've ever been in your entire life.
2: I know. Now, there's been other emotions, right? I've been sad before. This was the most angry I had been, truthfully.
0: Wow.
2: For a long period of time, more than like a 2-minute ordeal. It was over an hour, Tom. Over an hour.
0: That's hard to believe. A nice kid like you, that's the most upset you've ever been, is at a movie theater with a couple of teenage girls babbling away. Yeah, it could be annoying and irritating, but I don't know. I'm having a hard time wrapping my head around that.
2: If you can hear how loud they were, Tom, it's like being in the press box and you can hear every word of every conversation they're having.
0: Well,
2: it was bad. Like, and I don't exaggerate. You know me from that. I've been with you 3.5 years. Like, they were loud.
0: That's awful. There you have it. The good, the bad, and the ugly of it all. All right, when we come back, final thoughts, the final drive before we turn it over to Ronnie Lane and Rays baseball coverage at the top of the hour. And ladies and gentlemen, the new college football preseason poll is out. What does it look like? That's next.
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0: If you're headed to the game tonight, be very careful on the roadways because there are nut jobs everywhere, not just at the movie theaters, but on the roads too. And if you, as someone you love, happen to be involved in an injury accident, do what I did. Call on Catania and Catania. They've been doing this for 3 decades. They don't get paid unless you get paid. 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
0: Look up, look down, look around. Look up, look down, look around. In the trees and on the ground, 'cause the ALB must be found.
1: Some signs of the ALB are dime-sized holes on tree trunks, a sawdust-like material called frass, and the beetle itself, with a long black body and white spots.
0: Look up, look down, look around. Look up, look down, look around. In the trees and on the ground, 'cause the ALB must be found.
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2: 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Who were they? What made them so notorious? How did the internet, or sometimes the algorithm, choose them? And what does a person do when they're suddenly confronted with more attention than the human psyche can handle? Take The Dress, a story that went uber viral in early 2015 in spite of being, well, kind of a boring optical illusion. A mother of the bride in Scotland took a picture of a dress she was thinking about wearing to her daughter's wedding. But she saw the dress as blue with black lace, and her daughter saw it as white with gold lace. One BuzzFeed post later, every single person on the internet was talking about the dress. But to me, the dress is a story about the last couple of months when the internet was still sort of fun. It was shortly before the stories that spread across the internet stopped being driven by exploited millennials with useless arts degrees and started being decided by algorithms hell-bent on growing internet usership at all costs. And on a long enough timeline, the story of the dress is one entangled with abuse and media exploitation. Internet history is a tricky thing to be invested in. It feels like every time a bad with business billionaire buys up another platform, history starts being erased. With the team at Cool Zone Media, we're taking these characters' 16th minute of fame to see what their moment meant to them and what it says about us.
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9: Really excited about going to the game tonight and watching the return of Shane McClanahan, who's been out with that back injury. And you heard Brian Anderson talk about the command. I'll be watching for his velocity as well. And look, he's thrown 99 innings so far this season, and in a weird way, the back injury probably was a blessing in disguise because I think the Rays were going to scale back his workload anyway. I don't think the Rays want him more than 130, 140 innings. So we'll be watching McClanahan tonight. They want him upright and effective going into October baseball. That's where it's all about. The Rays are going to be there. By the way, according to FanGraphs, the Rays have a 100% chance of making the playoffs. That's what you want to see.
8: The Final Drive.
9: Rays up indeed. 100% chance to make the playoffs. Don't tell Eric Neander back. Every, you know, when he came on, he's like, well, we're guaranteed to be 71 and 91. Come on, give me a break, dude.
10: How about the Rays? I want to know about the Rays.
9: Well, John, birthday boy John Gruden, happy birthday to John. You know, we just told you about the Rays. I would be stunned if the Rays didn't win this game tonight. I think they're going to be motivated to go out there. I think Mac's going to look good. I like the lineup the way it looks. Liam Hicks is batting cleanup. I think the Rays do what they've got to do tonight. Roddy Lane, how are you, buddy?
11: What's up, man?
9: Oh, hey.
11: Hey, turn my mic. There you go. What's up, dog? How are you?
9: How you doing? Chris Mathis. Chris Mathis is still upset about the two little giggly girls over at the movie theater.
11: I heard that story. That is frustrating, though.
9: It is. It's frustrating.
11: I can't, and their dad, one of the dads was there, and he wasn't saying anything? Come on.
12: Yeah, the dad and the mom were both there. I was disappointed in the parenting more than the girls, to be quite frank.
9: Well, the parents deserve the blame.
11: Parents
9: should have said, you know what? Be quiet, okay? We're watching the damn movie.
12: I wanted to, but I could tell this dude was juiced up, man. Piss him off, and I might not be here today, you know?
11: I understand. In today's world, you just never know, bro.
9: That's ridiculous, man.
11: I'm sorry you had to go through that because, you know, that's supposed to be a really good movie.
9: Supposed to be.
12: I wouldn't know.
9: Yeah, well, maybe we'll get a second crack at it. All right, the preseason college football poll is out, the AP version. Ohio State, Oregon, Georgia, Notre Dame, Texas, 1, 2, 3, 4, 5. Miami, 7. Florida did not make it. Florida State did not make the preseason top 25. Tennessee did. They're 20. That's Ronnie's team.
11: They got to get a quarterback decided on, man.
9: I think Indiana could be a little high. I think Miami could be a little high. Watch for Penn State. They came in at number 18. I think people are sleeping on them a little bit. I think they might be higher than what they are at in the preseason poll. All right, Roddy Lane coming up next with the inside pitch, leading into Rays baseball coverage. We'll be back tomorrow at 2 o'clock. Rays baseball coming your way next. You're dismissed.
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14: 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Who am I having the pleasure of speaking to? Is this Pat Rednicki?
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11: Your first-place Tampa Bay Rays are looking to put the brakes on a three-game losing streak when they take on the Orioles tonight at the Trop. Greetings, Rays fan. Ronnie Nitrain Lane here with your Monday night edition of the Inside Pitch. 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Andy Freed, Neil Solach are standing by with the call beginning at 6 tonight, a little earlier than normal. Usually it's a 6:40 first pitch, but tonight it's a 6:05 first pitch. Chris Adams Wall is standing by with the official Rays pregame show at 5:30 with guests that will include Rays two-time American League Manager of the Year, Mr. Kevin Cash. Inside Pitch and Rays Baseball Tonight is being produced by Cody Haynes. Let's set the table for game four of this wraparound series with the Orioles tonight at the Trop. Setting the table is presented by St. Pete Mitsubishi. Look, the Rays continue their seven-game homestand, and they're in salvage mode tonight as they try to avoid being swept in a four-game set at home with the Orioles. The homestand will continue tomorrow night with the first of three against the suddenly resurgent Toronto Blue Jays in downtown St. Pete. So after sweeping a three-game series with the Orioles early this season at the Trop, now the Orioles have won six in a row against the Rays, including that three-game sweep in Baltimore back in late May. Yesterday afternoon, the Rays took the early lead in the bottom of the fourth with this monstrous blast off the bat of Ryan Vallade.
0: Swinging a ball drilled deep in the air to left center field, headed way back and torn the wall and gone! With his 10th homer of the year, and it gives the Rays their first lead of the series. They're up 1-0 in the fourth, and a ball drilled just to the left of the batter's eye.
11: And of course, it's Neil Solons with a call as heard here yesterday afternoon on WDAE. The Rays' lead was short-lived as the Orioles took the lead in the top of the fifth with three runs and then blew the game wide open with a seven-run sixth off the Rays' bullpen. What it's worth, starting pitcher Freddie Peralta showed significant improvement, I thought, by cruising cleanly into the fifth. He was leaning heavily on his signature four-seam heater while allowing two earned runs on only one hit and 4 2/3 innings. He did walk three, and he knows he's got to have better command in his next start. The Rays will try and keep from being swept in this four-game series at the Trop behind former All-Star lefty Shane McClanahan, who returns to the rotation tonight after a stint on the injured list with left mid-back soreness. The Rays still have the best home record in baseball by mere percentage points over the Brew Crew and the Braves. Last time the Rays were swept in a four-game series at home at the Trop was in June of 2024 by guess who? The freaking Baltimore Orioles. Crazy, huh? The Rays have 39 games remaining in the regular season and enter tonight's game in first place in the East with a 74-49 mark. They're 5.5 games ahead of the Yankees, 6 in the loss column, 8.5 ahead of the Red Sox, 9 in the loss column. The Orioles enter play tonight at 61-63. They're 13.5 games back of the Rays in fourth place, but that's not what they're looking at. After a three-game winning streak at the expense of the Rays, the Orioles are now the third American League wildcard team with a half-game lead over the Rangers and a one-game lead over both Toronto and Detroit. Well, questions to be answered when it's all said and done at the Trop tonight. First and foremost, will the Rays get back in the win column tonight and avoid a dreaded four-game sweep at home? Will the Orioles stay hot and win their fourth straight and hold on to that third American League wildcard slot? Will Shane McClanahan come off the injured list and give the Rays a shot in the arm by leading the Rays to a win to snap their three-game losing streak? And will the Rays bullpen, when called upon tonight, have a bounce-back performance after giving up 8 earned yesterday? We'll get the answer to those questions and more in just a little bit. First pitch, again, is set for 6:05 tonight. Setting the table was presented by St. Pete Mitsubishi. During the summer sales event, new Mitsubishi Outlander Sports is starting at just under $25,000 at St. Pete Mitsubishi. All right, let's take a look at who's hot and who's not with both the Orioles and the Rays as we head into tonight's game. Who's hot and who's not is presented by my good friends at the Holland Group Retirement Wealth Advisors. First, who's hot for the visiting Orioles? How about the polar bear, Tampa's own Pete Alonso? The Jesuit and Plant High School and Florida Gator great is hitting, get this, 600 over his last 7 games. Are you kidding me? With 4 homers and 9 RBI while scoring 8 times. Alonso is also 3-for-8 with a homer and 3 RBI in his career versus tonight's Rays starting pitcher, Sugar Shane McClanahan, who's not hot for the Orioles right now. Catcher Carlos Narvaez is, Narvaez is going through it right now. He is 2 for his last 21 over the last 7 games. That's a sub-100 batting average, and he has whiffed 8 times during those 21 at-bats. Who's hot for your homestanding Rays right now? How about speedster Chandler Simpson, who is on fire, going 15 for his last 31. That's a .484 average. With 5 stolen bases, he leads all of baseball with 41 hits since the All-Star break. Oh, and Yandy's back too, folks. Diaz is 14 for his last 33 with that's a .424 average, and he's got a pair of homers and 5 RBI during that stretch. Who's not so hot for the Rays right now? La Maxima. Yeah, Junior Caminero, he's struggling a little bit, just hitting .172 over his last 7 games, but the power numbers are still there. He's got a pair of home runs. But you'd like to see him connect more often. 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
11: All right, tonight's pitching matchup presented by Bartow Ford Orioles skipper Craig Albernez is going with a 6'6", 27-year-old righty Brandon Young. And Young has put together a nice season, going 9-3 with a solid 3.33 ERA over his 20 starts. In his last start, which was at Minnesota, he picked up the W, working 6 innings while giving up only an earned run on 6 hits with a couple of walks and 4 punch-outs. Young has surrendered 12 homers over his 20 starts. He works with a varied pitch mix that is heavily anchored by his four-seam fastball that tops out at 97. He also throws a nasty splitter at 85, which he adjusted with a grip change earlier this season. Young also will throw a sinker, slider, a cutter, and a curveball. Kevin Cash and the Rays will counter with former All-Star lefty Sugar Shane McClanahan. McClanahan's coming off the injured list with that left mid-back tightness and is 9-6 on the season with a 3.09 ERA over his 20 starts. He has given up only 7 homers in his 99 innings of work. He made his last start back on July 30th against Texas, working only 3 innings, giving up an earned run while walking a pair and striking out 3. He commands an elite 4-pitch arsenal, including that blistering 97-mile-an-hour four-seam heater of his, an 87-mile-an-hour changeup, a slider, and a curveball. Tonight's pitching matchup was presented by Bartow Ford. 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They are different, and they prove it. All right, let's head to the WDAE hotline. Mark Topkin of the Tampa Bay Times is standing by. Tropicana Field. Mark, another tough loss to the Orioles yesterday for the Rays. I thought, and I want to see what you thought, I thought Freddy Peralta had a pretty good outing. It didn't look like he was too happy to be taken out of there after 4 2/3. What are your thoughts?
3: Yeah, I agree with both things you say, Ronnie. I thought he definitely pitched better. I know there was some anticipation that he would between some of the adjustments that Kyle Snyder and the pitching staff had made with him. You know, he talked about not using the windup and going out of stretch, getting more extension, getting a little bit more on his fastball. So there are a couple things that you could tell he did mechanically that were different. And then I thought he got in a rhythm there too. And I agree. I thought, you know, he handled it very professionally. And I saw Cash had a quote after the game where he complimented Freddie for handling it professionally. But I think, you know, at that point, he probably really wanted to stay in the game thinking they were going to get the win. You know, he gets the 5 innings and, you know, finish what you started kind of thing. So, I do think that, you know, it was unfortunate for the Rays the way it unfolded. The bullpen, obviously, those moves did not work, and that kind of was a swing point in the game there. But I think as John Romano wrote in the Tampa Bay Times today on TampaBay.com that, you know, they could come out of that with some cautious optimism about Freddy Peralta being more like the guy they hoped they were getting than what he did for the Mets this year and what they saw the first couple starts. And pitching at the Trop helped, too. Those were two very un-pitcher-friendly places he made his first 2 starts in Colorado and in Sacramento.
11: Agreed. And Mark, tonight, Sugar Shane, it's the return of the Mac. McClanahan is back after a little stint on the injured list with that left mid-back tightness. How do you feel? I mean, how do you think Kevin Cash is going to handle him tonight? Will he have I guess it just depends on how well he's pitching, right, as to what kind of trigger he has on him.
3: Yeah, and look, they've got Jesse Schultens is here. He can pitch in long relief if necessary, but the vibe, I think, you know, Cash didn't, he was not obviously fully forthcoming before the game. He's not going to give away their whole game plan here, but it sounded like Shane pitched 3 really good innings in Durham the other day. So they would expect him to do that or maybe get a 4th. And then, you know, it'll be kind of an evaluation after that. I mean, if he's struggling in the first 2, they may have to take him out then. But I think it sounds to me like their hope would be, you know, he gets him into the 4th or through the 4th. And if there's some more left there, they can let him go a little further. Great. And if not, they'll take that and be happy with it.
11: Topper, man, how about Chandler Simpson? I didn't realize I think I was watching MLB Network, and they said he leads all of baseball in hits since the All-Star break with 41. I was not aware of that. I know he's red hot right now, almost hitting 500 in his last 7 games.
3: Yeah, I mean, I look at the American League batting race. I mean, you just got to get Yordan Alvarez to cool down, and we could have a really interesting story. It looked like Yandy Diaz was going to make a push to win American League batting title this year. And right now, Chandler Simpson is the number 2 guy. So, yeah, what he's done has been remarkable, and playing the improved defense too. And, you know, I know sometimes we hear from other writers or people, you know, broadcasters that like scoff at the Rays lineup. How could that guy be hitting 5th? How could that guy be hitting 3rd? But then you watch him play and you see how often he puts the bat on the ball, how often he can put the ball in play. The fact that he can bunt and use his speed as a weapon, not a demerit, not a disadvantage. I mean, the lineups aren't the way they used to be structured, right? Yandy Diaz would never hit leadoff if he went with the old school leadoff guy. So putting Chandler Simpson where he gets more at bats, which is usually Cash's basic explanation for why anybody is near higher the top than the bottom, and the fact that he can help move those guys when they get on base at the top of the order, which they typically do.
11: Did Cash have anything to say about Joe Boyle's appearance yesterday?
3: No, I don't think there would be much to say about that. Yeah. Outside of he did what they needed him to do, and they sent him back to Durham. And look, Joe's had a rough year, and you come up here. I'm not super good at math, but I think if you looked at his Durham numbers and you counted up the hits, walked and hit batters allowed. It was more than double his innings pitched. So that's a rough year. And, you know, the Rays got to hope he figures something out. There's a ton of talent. That's why they traded for him. That was that Jeffrey Springs trade. And
11: yep.
3: So they were going to be the team to figure Joe Boyle out. But he's doing the Reds. He's doing the A's. Now he's doing the Rays. And it hasn't happened yet.
11: Hey, Ryan Villain's back in the lineup against a righty tonight. I guess when you're hot, man. You got to see if you can get some more hits out of that bat, all right?
3: Yeah, Ryan Villain has been, I mean, probably the most, you know, unheralded, unsung player on this team this year. I mean, I don't think any of us thought going into spring training he was even going to make the roster, much less stick around all year, much less have a key role on this team. And he ranks, what, I think he's fifth in RBI, something like that. And the amount of clutch hits, his numbers when he's in the cleanup position. So he's turned out to be a huge part of this team. And yeah, this is that was the first guy they acquired this offseason. I remember at the time thinking, oh, this is just one of those, this looks good in November, and then they'll get five other guys better than him between now and the start of spring training, and he probably won't even make it on the roster till then. And here we are in August, and he's starting some key games.
11: All right, me and T-Crass are going to be in our company seats down front tonight, so we might wander up there and holler at you and some others.
3: Send some of those fancy snacks and beverages up this way, too. You know, bring them up.
11: Absolutely, man. Mark, always a pleasure. We'll read you in the Times on Wednesdays and Sundays and every day at TampaBay.com. Thanks, Mark. We'll talk to you later.
3: Sounds good, buddy.
11: You got it. That is Mark Topkin of the Tampa Bay Times. And on the way next, I've got your starting lineups. 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
11: All right, tonight's starting lineup's presented by Reese Windows for the visiting Orioles, trying to get out of here with a four-game sweep. Tyler O'Neill will lead off. He's in right. Pete Alonso is the DH tonight, hitting second. He is red hot at the plate. Jackson Holliday getting pretty hot, too, at second base. He's hitting third. Kobe Mayo is at first base. Gunnar Henderson is the shortstop. He'll hit fifth. Christian Encarnacion Strand is at third base. He'll hit sixth. Jeremiah Jackson's in left field, hitting seventh. Carlos Navarez is the catcher tonight. He'll hit eighth. And Christian Franklin's in center field, hitting ninth. Again, for the Orioles, it's O'Neill, Alonso, and Holliday. Mayo, Henderson, and Encarnacion Strand. There you go. That's a name. Jeremiah Jackson, Narvaez, and then Christian Franklin. For the Rays, Yandy Diaz is the DH. He's heating up again. Jonathan Aranda at first base. He'll hit second. Junior Caminero at third, hitting third. Liam Hicks hitting cleanup. He's the catcher tonight for the Rays. Chandler Simpson red hot as well. He's in left field hitting fifth. Ryan Valades in right. Cedric Mullins is in center. And Richie Palacios will hit eight and play second base. Jorge Mateo will hit ninth and play shortstop. So again, for Kevin Cash's Rays, Diaz, Aranda, and Caminero. Hicks, Simpson, and Valade. Mullins, Palacios, and Mateo. 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All right. Tonight's Lock of the Game is presented by Root Air and Water. My Rays Lock of the Game tonight, I'm going to go with the fleet-footed left fielder of the Rays, Chandler Simpson. I'm looking for Simpson to get a couple of hits tonight, score runs, steal a couple of bases. The Rays need Simpson to spark this offense tonight. Need to get on and get over and score at least a run tonight as they look to snap this three-game losing streak. And it's a six-game losing streak to the Orioles. Tonight's Rays Lock of the Game was presented by Cool Vibes Air Conditioning, a certified Rood Pro partner. 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All right, we're going to wrap up this edition of the Inside Pitch with my keys to victory tonight for your Tampa Bay Rays. That is coming up next here on your home for Rays baseball. 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
11: All right, keys to the game are being brought to you by Moss Nissan. My number one key to victory for the Rays tonight against the Orioles is for Rays, you know, pitching to keep Tampa's own Pete Alonso in check. The polar bear has gone off in this series, driving in key tie-breaking runs while going 6-for-11 with a homer and three RBI. McClanahan has to lead the charge in dealing with the polar bear. And key number two is the Rays need McClanahan to give them at least five sharp innings. I'd prefer he give his teammates a quality start of at least six innings while giving up three or fewer runs, but we'll see how that goes. Not sure how long he will pitch in his first start since July 30th. Key number three is for the Rays big hitters to attack Brandon Young's fastball and force him into making some mistakes, man, leave some stuff out over the plate. And fourth and final key is for the bullpen to be in shutdown mode once they are called upon tonight. An ugly day for the bullpen yesterday when they surrendered 8 earned runs. Very un-Rays bullpen-like. All right, keys to the game. were presented by Moss Nissan, where their goal is to never lose your business over price. They have got 3 locations in Tampa, Newport Richey, and Brooksville, or online at mossnissan.com. All right, the Orioles have been a real problem for the Rays as of late. I mean, it started out so great with the Rays sweeping them back in May at the Trop, and then they haven't won a game since against them. They played them 6 times.

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11: The pitch. Swing and a ground ball. Base hit up the middle. Richie Palacios gets the wave home. Throw to the plate by Kwan is cut off. And Ryan Vallade strikes again.
10: Welcome to the 2026 Tampa Bay Rays pregame show. 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
12: One ball, two strikes. Righty on righty. The pitch. Swing and a miss. He got him. And Kevin Kelly fans Stanton, and the Yankees leave him loaded.
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11: From Tropicana Field in downtown St. Petersburg, Florida, this is the Rays Radio pregame show. And hello again, everyone. My name is Chris Adams-Wall. Cody Haynes is back at our network studios. And your Tampa Bay Rays are not only still at home, they're getting ready to take on the Orioles again in what will be game four of this four-game wraparound series. And tonight, it will be Shane McClanahan back on the bump for Tampa Bay. The lefty is 9-6 with a 3.09 ERA. This will be his first start since July 30th due to mid-back tightness. Remember, when he last faced the Texas Rangers on July 30th, he did leave the game, but he's coming off of a strong rehab start on Tuesday at AAA Durham. He threw 30 pitches in that outing and will likely be on a limited pitch count here tonight. But Shane's back, and the lefty will go up against Orioles right-hander Brandon Young, who is 9-3 with an ERA of 3.33. And the Orioles, we know they've won the first three games of this series, including a 10-2 win yesterday right here at Tropicana Field. That was a game that the Rays were winning 1-0 going into the fifth before the Orioles exploded for a 3-run inning there and then a 7-run sixth inning, and they went on to win easily 10-2. So the Rays are going to try to avoid getting swept in a four-game series by the Orioles for just the third time in history. The Orioles did sweep the Rays in a four-game set back in St. Petersburg in June of 2024 and then a four-game set in Baltimore back in June of 2016. So the Rays are trying to get right. They're still 74-49, though, despite the three-game losing skid, and we'll see if they can get back on track tonight before the other bird team, the Toronto Blue Jays, come in for a three-game series starting tomorrow. But I do want to bring on the voices of the Rays, Andy Freed and Neil Solons. And Andy, today the Rays are going to try to bounce back after a rough

0: last couple of days against the O's.
1: No, it's been a very tough weekend for the Rays. There's no getting around it. And whether the reason is whatever, you get to the point of the year where you got to win some baseball games. And I suddenly find myself feeling, Neil, that this is kind of a game that they really need to win and stop this thing from turning into undoing half of their work that they put together during the nine-game winning streak. No, it's not make or break. It's not do or die or any of those cliches. But you'd like to start turning this thing around or else you'd have a sub-500 homestand.
2: No doubt. I never would call a game, 124, 123, 125, a must-win game. But there are games where you feel like you kind of feel like you'd need to win, or you feel it would really help the group to be able to win. And this certainly qualifies, and it's not going to be easy because Baltimore has played that well in these three games.
3: Yeah, and Brandon Young's on the mound, and they win a lot of games when he's on the bump. The good news is for the Rays is Shane McClanahan has returned.
1: That's the story of the day for the Rays, and who knows what they're going to get out of him. I mean, let's be honest, when the guy has been injured and he's made one appearance over the last couple of weeks in Durham, which did go very well, but you're facing not just a healthy lineup, but they're hot. There's a lot of guys that are swinging the bat very well. And, Neil, you and I have talked about it quite a bit. The Orioles are laying off pitches out of the strike zone. And when they're in the zone with two outs and two strikes, they're putting together very good at-bats.
2: And I think that's the key for Shane tonight. He's got to be able to finish pitches, finish at-bats, finish them quickly, because we don't know how long he can go. So the more efficient he is, the better he sets things up for the bullpen tonight, because we're not quite sure, again, of the distance he can provide. And on the flip side, I think we're looking for some of the Rays hitters. I know Brandon Young has been good, but some extra base hits, especially from that top four core. That's been missing in this series, and that's why Baltimore has been so tough.
0: Rays can, again, get right here tonight before the Blue Jays come in tomorrow. But thanks very much for joining us on the Rays Radio pregame show, guys. 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As we go to our first break here on the Rays Radio pregame show, but when we come back, we'll have Andy Fried's daily conversation with Rays manager Kevin Cash, and then I'll sit down with one of the voices of the Orioles, Mr. Brett Hollander, as we get you ready for game 4 of 4 between the Rays and the O's. That's right after this on the Rays Baseball Network.
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0: Chris Adams, Wall back with you here on the Rays Radio pregame show with Cody Haynes back at Command Center. And at 6:05 tonight, a little earlier this evening, the Rays and the Orioles will square off in game four of this four-game series right here at Tropicana Field in downtown St. Pete. It is the return of Shane McClanahan. It'll be his first start since July 30th, coming back from back tightness. He'll go up against the right-hander Brandon Young. Both of these guys have 9 wins. McClanahan 9-6, a 3.09 ERA. Young 9-3, a 3.33 ERA. So a good pitching matchup as the Rays try to stave off a sweep courtesy of the Orioles. But right now, to tell you even more about it, let's send it over to Andy Freed, who is standing by with Rays manager Kevin Cash.
1: All right, Chris, one more try for the Rays against the Orioles. It's been a rough weekend, and now they'll be in salvage mode on this Monday, the wraparound. And with the manager, Kevin Cash. Kevin, let's talk about yesterday. I thought the game, in fact, started with such an impressive jolt that it felt like the energy came right away. That play by Ryan Vallade, and there was a moment where Vallade was down on the turf, and Alonso had rounded second, forgot to retouch, went around. It was craziness, but what a way to start a game.
9: Yeah, it certainly was. Off the bat, I thought it was a homer because he hit it right down the line. Then it came down a little bit, and I thought Ryan Vallade just kind of came out of nowhere. I went back and looked at it on replay, and I mean, the jump that he got was elite. The amount of ground that he covered, and then just the fearless approach to knowing that you're going to hit the wall where he got. And I don't know who took it harder, the wall or him. Ryan Vallade's a big dude, but wherewithal to get up and fire to first base to turn the double play was huge. We needed something like that to turn our momentum around, and I thought in the moment, there it was.
1: Yep, it felt like it. And then speaking of Vallade, he had a great day overall and what ends up being a forgettable day for the group. But Ryan himself had an all-star kind of day, the base hit, later on a double against Rodgers, and he crushed that home run.
9: Yeah, he did. I mean, the ball jumps off his bat when he catches it out front, and I know, he can hit the ball right field really well and work inside the baseball, and I know that him and Chad and Ozzie, they have been working on taking some chances because he's a powerful guy. Go ahead and give him the confidence to do that, and he's taken to it very well. Hits it to the deepest part of the ballpark. Really applaud Ryan Vallade, the role that he has provided on our team. I mean, not a guy that's in there every day, but he's ready every day, and when he gets his opportunity, I mean, you can't argue with the stats that he's thrown out there. He's a huge part of our team on limited opportunity because he's always prepared. He's hungry to be in the game, and he's such a team-first guy to do everything he can to help us win.
1: He has been such a wonderful addition to this group from game one till right now in game number 124. All right, Freddy Peralta, seemed like the starts are getting better. Did you see that too?
9: They are getting better, and I thought that, the Oakland game, it started off a little shaky, then he settled in. I noticed against Baltimore, he was getting the fastball up in the zone a little bit more, and I know that's what we're trying to get him to do. Really utilize that fastball. Not that you cannot throw it down, but set the sights and the target high, and then work down if you feel like they're adjusting to you. Really good stuff. Competed extremely well. Kept the pitch count in order. It became down to the fifth inning, an extremely tough decision. A decision that I felt in the moment was the right one because how big the moment was and the at bat with Holiday coming up to give it to Clev. But totally respect, Freddie's frustrations there. He's a competitor. He wants to go out there and it feels like he's most equipped to go out there and give us a chance to win the game. And when that's taken from you, it can be tough to deal with. But I really commend the way he came off. He sat there, supported it, and the inning unfolded in maybe the worst possible way.
1: It did, and it's amazing, Kevin. I know it's not lost on you, but I just got to bring it up. It's amazing how in baseball, the game can change on a razor's edge. The batter before, Pozo hits a line drive to short, and originally was called a double play at second. Do you ever think about that when you're driving home or the next day, how things could have been different by a little millimeter?
9: Oh, I was thinking about it in the moment. Like the entire rest of the inning, I was thinking about it for sure. And, I still feel we had the right matchup in Clev right there with, left, right, left, and really keying on Jackson Holiday, trying to get him, get ahead of him like he did, then get him to expand. And give Jackson Holiday some credit. He went down and got, a 96-mile-an-hour sinker that was running down and in and somehow stayed inside it and shot it up the middle for a big hit, a game-tying hit. hit. And then the pitch to Alonso. We got ahead of both those guys. The pitch to Alonso with two strikes. He's so good. For a big guy, he does such a good job of shortening his swing and covering a lot of pitches. We've seen him shoot balls out the other way, and then he gets sucks his hands in and gets a fastball and shoots a double down the line.
1: Well, you said it yesterday. He's so much more than just a home run hitter, an RBI guy. He really is a complete hitter. There was a theme yesterday. The Orioles, all of the runs came with two outs, and all but like one or two of them came on two strikes. How much is that a great job of the Orioles, and how much is that on the Rays to make better two-strike, two-out pitches?
9: Yeah, it's a really good job on the Orioles' part and pretty perplexing on our part because we're so good when we get the two outs, and we're so good when we get the two strikes. We got guys that really know how to command the baseball, get it out of the zone, get some swing and miss or some soft contact, but no doubt, you said it, it was not coming easy for us yesterday. The Orioles, once they turned it on in the fifth inning, it seemed like they just continued to create momentum with just quality at bat after quality at bat.
1: And then Trevor Rogers, we got to mention him too. What did he do that was so tough? The Orioles have gotten three similar starts so far where there have been maybe a moment or two, but they've made big pitches.
9: Yeah, he made a lot of big pitches, and a lot was based off his fastball. I mean, he committed to the strike zone, committed with the fastball, two-seam, four-seamer, the occasional changeup, occasional breaking ball, but it was very much a here-it-is, hit-it type of day for Trevor Rogers, and with his velocity, his command, and some deception out in there, we didn't have many answers.
1: All right, it was not a great day for the Rays. They end up losing 10-2. We'll come back, talk about the fourth game of the series and the return of McClanahan right after this on the Rays Radio Network.
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1: Back here to Tropicana Field, it's the Rays against the Orioles in the finale of the four-game series, and kind of nice to see Shane McClanahan back out there. What about his rehab? We saw he pitched a one game with Durham, and sounds like he's ready to go.
9: Yeah, he is ready to go. Back's in a good spot, and we're happy for that. We need him back here to impact us like he has done all season long. I know he took the time to work on some of the command, some of the quality, the change-up and the action to it, and know that he's pretty amped up to take the ball, and we need him to have a good outing for us. He's not going to get... that six innings workload is probably going to be shaved down a little bit, but he can be super efficient, and we'll take it inning to inning with him.
1: All right, I was going to ask you, because you've used Jorge Mateo now as a pinch runner in each of the first two games, and he scored runs both times. Then you had him at second. You had an RBI hit, and I believe a run scored yesterday. No, it's just an RBI. And then he's in there at shortstop today. What have you learned? Anything? Because I know you've seen him a long time, even when he was a young prospect in the Yankee system.
9: Yeah, I have, and he's a talented player. I think getting to know him here over the last three or four days, he's ready to go, and he understands the situation, whether he's coming off the bench or when he's in the game. But a lot of confidence if a ground ball's hit to him wherever he's playing. He's given some good at-bats. He's already making some adjustments. He's had a tough road here for 2 weeks. He didn't really do too much, but I don't think you can really tell that with how competitive he's been in the box, and his feel on the bases is pretty elite.
1: You'd never know that he missed this amount of time. Kevin, thank you as always.
9: All right, thank you.
1: Rays manager Kevin Cash, back upstairs to Chris.
0: All right, thanks very much, Andy, and to the Rays skipper, Kevin Cash. By the way, Shane McClanahan is 7-0 with a 2.97 ERA in 11 career starts against the Orioles. That includes a victory in St. Pete back on May 18th. He allowed four runs in five innings, but 7-0 means, he's never lost to the Orioles. He's allowed 20 earned runs over 60 and two-thirds innings in those 11 career starts against them. But we'll go to another break here on the Rays Radio pregame show, and when we come back, we'll have my conversation with one of the voices of the Orioles. That is Brett Hollander, and that is coming up on the other side of this break. Stay with us. You're listening to the Rays Radio pregame show on the Rays Baseball Network.
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3: All right, we continue on the Rays Radio pregame show. Chris Adams, we're all joined now by one of the radio voices of the Baltimore Orioles, Mr. Brett Hollander. Brett, thanks so much for joining us. We appreciate it.
7: Chris, thanks for having me.
3: And I'm sure it's an easy interview for you because the Orioles have won the first three games of this weird wraparound series. I can't believe you guys are still here. I feel like every other major league team has moved on to their next opponent. But the Orioles are playing maybe some of their best baseball this season. What did you see in yesterday's 10-2 win?
7: Well, they're doing a few things they haven't done much of all year. Two out hitting, 10 runs batted in yesterday with two outs, two strike hitting, and they're playing much better defense as of late. Their starting pitching has actually been really good for an extended period of time. What has been inconsistent has been the offense, which for some reason, as of now, is rolling over the last week. It was so down for so long. The defense has let them down in many games this season, and the bullpen's been somewhat inconsistent, and they've traded Tyler Wells to the Rays. Ryan Helsley is hurt. There have been a few other injuries. So I think that's still a major question mark moving forward. But they're doing a lot better right now at some of the things they really struggled at earlier in the year.
3: If the season ended today, this Orioles team, even though they're two games under 500, would be a playoff team. Are you a believer in them making the postseason, or is this just the nature of the American League in 2026?
7: They have a few things just logically going against them. Unlike the teams from the Central and West, the Orioles have one pathway in. They're not going to catch the Rays. Even if they win the next four games against Tampa Bay, the one here and then three next weekend in Baltimore, they're not catching Tampa Bay. So the Central and West teams can get in by either their division or that last wild card. The other thing, and we know this and we can talk this way inside our bubble of the American League East, the Orioles have a lot of games coming up against the American League East. Life is different in the American League East. The teams in the Central and West get to play each other down the stretch. So it's much easier for those teams to rattle off those wins. The Orioles, next seven games, and they just played three against the best team in the league, are against the two best teams in the AL, the Yankees and then the Rays again. So it's just very hard. What they have going for them is Samuel Basayo, their young power-hitting catcher, who is having a very good rookie year, he will likely be back by next weekend, I'm hoping. And then Blaze Alexander, who was their best hitter for the first half, he broke his hamate bone after being hit by a pitch. He might be back in the next few weeks. I should say it was a non-displaced fracture, not a hamate injury. But hopefully if you get those two guys back, you're better offensively, you're better defensively. I still think there's some bullpen help that's needed right now. But there is hope there, and in the world of parity,
17: Yeah, the Orioles can do it.
3: What they also have going for them is Colton Cowser, who I think Rays fans are probably just sick of at this point. Feels like every game he plays against them, he homers. Pete Alonso, he's starting to hit the ball really well. And Jackson Holliday, I mean, what do you make of this Orioles offense? It's pretty potent.
17: Well, Alonso's a star. I mean, he is what exactly they were hoping for when they acquired him for a five-year deal, record-setting deal for the Orioles. So he's doing exactly what they were hoping for, and he's capable of carrying your team, and we've seen that. Cowser has been on this roller coaster for several years, and I think the hope is that after, he's only 26, after several years of up-and-down baseball, maybe he's turning the corner and turning it for good. For Jackson Holliday, it makes perfect sense. He's only 22. I understand we live in a world of immediate returns, and it has to be great, and it has to be great right now. The reality is Jackson's 22. He didn't play college baseball. He barely played in the minor leagues. So after X number of 100 major league games, yeah, this is where Jackson should be. And maybe now it's going to take off because I think everyone feels that he's that guy, someone who maybe isn't going to win MVPs, but I actually think he could be a rare 300 hitter and spray the ball around. He'll hit his home runs, but he's a really smart player. Obviously grew up with it, and he's been around a lot of clubhouses in his life. I think he has the makings of being a top-of-the-order kind of hitter for a long, long time.
3: And then finally, what can you tell Rays fans about Brandon Young, a guy who's having a great season, and also it seems like every time that he's out there, the Orioles win.
17: Yeah, he is one of the great revelations of this season. He won't win the most valuable Oriole award, but he might come in second behind Pete Alonso. He's been a rock. He had a really bad rookie season last year. He was probably seventh or eighth on the depth chart, but there were a lot of early injuries with Zach Eflin going down and a few others, and he got his opportunity and he's just never relinquished it. So to his credit, he's very mature for his age. Like, he will have games, you don't see this a lot anymore, where he gets hit around early and he figures it out and goes five or six. Or he will have games where he, you know, bounces back and he's not a crafty righty because he does throw middle 90s, but he has a few different ways to get you out, and that slider-splitter combination is pretty tough. But he's got a huge presence on the mound.
3: Yeah, well, we'll see how he does tonight. We'll see how the Rays do against him. Brett Hollander, though, thanks so much for joining us on the Rays Radio pregame show, and we'll see you in, what, 4 days at Camden Yards?
17: Yeah, thanks, Chris. Thanks for having me.
3: We'll go to a break, but we'll be back right after it on the Rays Baseball Network.
18: Baker down the hill. 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He struck him out, and the Rays have their fourth shutout.
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3: And welcome back to our final segment here on the Rays Radio pregame show, everybody. Chris Adams Wall with you here. Cody Haynes back at our network studios. And the Rays and the Orioles almost ready to rumble in game four of this four-game series here at Tropicana Field. It will be the return of Shane McClanahan. The lefty is 9-6 with a 309 earned run average. He'll go up against Brandon Young, a righty,
0: who is 9-3 with a 3.33 ERA. And the Orioles have won 16 of Young's 20 starts this season. That is the best team record of any pitcher this year, excuse me, with at least 15 starts. But don't worry, Chandler Simpson, he's back in the lineup tonight. He'll be hitting fifth and playing in left field. He's hitting .309. That's still the second best record in the American League, still behind Yordan Alvarez by a little bit. Simpson, though, has 15 hits in his last 31 at-bats, and his .410 batting average since the All-Star break is easily the best in the majors. He'll bat behind Liam Hicks, who is back behind the dish tonight, hitting fourth behind Junior Caminero. Let's go get a win if you're the Rays to salvage one against the O's. That'll do it for us, though. Enjoy the game, everybody.
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4: 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What a shot. It's 1-0 Rays.
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0: As the 0-2 is cut on and missed for strike three. And a 5-pitch fourth for Drew Rasmussen, who picks up strikeout number three.
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26: Killian comes plateward at a swing and a little looper. Back in second. It's going to drop base hit. Simpson rounding third. He's going to come home. There will be no throw. Jonathan Aranda does it again. His second walk-off this year. And the Rays with a clean sweep of the Giants. They come back to take it 2-1 and 10.
2: To bring you the play-by-play of today's game, here are the voices of the Rays, Andy Freed and Neil Solons.
4: Welcome, everyone, to Tropicana Field. It is Monday night in St. Petersburg, and the Rays are trying to stave off a sweep against the bottom of the division, Baltimore Orioles. With Neil Solons, I'm Andy Freed. We're glad you're with us. It's been a surprise weekend for all the wrong reasons for the Rays. After a 9-0 road trip, they have come back and lost all three against the Orioles, and today wraps up the wraparound. For the Rays, the story is Shane McClanahan returning from the injured list, makes his first appearance for the Rays since July 30th. And for Baltimore, it is Brandon Young, a 27-year-old who's proven to be quite a revelation in the Orioles' rotation. When we come back, Neil will have starting lineups, and then we'll have first pitch for the Rays and the O's from St. Pete coming up next on the Rays Radio Network.
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26: With Andy Freed and Chris Adams Wall, I'm Neil Solons. We've got Chris Miller and Austin Platt. Sam Wells with us in the booth, and Cody Haynes back in our network studios. Let's get to our starting lineups from Republic Bank. Time to thrive. The Orioles are 61-63, currently holding the final wild card. It'll be Tyler O'Neill in right, Pete Alonso at the DH, and then Jackson Holliday, the second baseman. Kobe Mayo at first, Gunnar Henderson at short, and Christian Encarnacion Strand at third. Jeremiah Jackson in left, Carlos Narvaez catching, and Christian Franklin, the center fielder. For the Rays, who are 74-49, still best mark in the American League, 5.5 up on the Yankees in the American League East. Yandy Diaz, the DH, starts it off with Jonathan Aranda at first and Junior Caminero at third. Liam Hicks will catch, Chandler Simpson in left, Ryan Vallade in right, Cedric Mullins in center, Richie Palacios at second, and Jorge Mateo, the starter, at shortstop. Again, Diaz, Aranda, Caminero, Hicks, Simpson, Vallade, Mullins, Palacios, and Mateo. The lineup for Tampa Bay, our starting lineup from Republic Bank, time to thrive. Our umpires have Felix Neon on the plate, the crew chief at first, Jordan Baker, Stu Shorewater is at second, and Dylan Wilson is the umpire at third. Our pitching preview is presented by Kane's Furniture, quality selection value, that is the confidence of Kane's, and Shane McClanahan on the hill. And coming right off the injured list from our injury update from Orlando Health at Bayfront Hospital with Joe Boyle sent down. We're set to go on a Monday night, raised in salvage mode, and hopefully Shane is on his game. A guy who never has a case of the Mondays will get us started. That's Andy Freed.
4: All right, Neil, thank you very much, and good evening to you from downtown St. Pete. O'Neill, Alonzo, Holiday. They've been nightmares to raise pitchers this weekend, and McClanahan's first pitch is lifted way up into the air, playable in the right for Ryan Vallade, who went to his left and now zigzags back to his right to make the catch. 6:05. We are underway at Tropicana Field.
26: The lead in right, center fielder Cedric Mullins and Chandler Simpson in left as we look at the Rays defensively. Junior Caminero at third, Jorge Mateo at short, the second baseman Richie Palacios, Jonathan Aranda at first, Liam Hicks flashing the signs, first time he's working with Shane McClanahan.
4: Now Pete Alonso, who has continued getting on base every game, which he has been for over a week for the O's, and on hits all the time, too. And he takes first pitch strike 0-1. He has had a heck of a series against the Rays, including a double yesterday that really opened the game up, made it from a 1-1 tie to a 3-1 lead. He's one of the top RBI men. And as Kevin Cash says, one of the most complete hitters in the game, swinging a rollover grounder right to the shortstop, Mateo, in his first start at short for the Rays, and he throws out Alonso. Two quick outs, I should say, here on the top of the first.
26: How welcome is that? Not knowing how long Shane McClanahan to go to get three pitches on two outs. The more efficient, the better.
4: We are pretty sure that he's not going to go deep into the game. Kevin Cash said prior to the game to the writers that, said, don't expect a six-inning performance, but what will it be? You get two outs on three pitches. That can only help. Jackson Holliday, who tied the game against Garrett Clevinger in the fifth inning yesterday, takes a strike and it's 0-1. And the Orioles are suddenly playing really good baseball after a road trip which had been subpar. In a moment where they just have to start winning or they're going to be on the outside looking in. A breaking ball by McClanahan goes down and in. It's 1-1. They lost 2 of 3 in Texas and Minnesota, but now have won 3 straight against the Rays. Holliday takes outside. 2 balls and a strike. And right now, they are the third wildcard team, even though they are 2 games under .500. There's a lot of teams boxed together at the low end of the playoff race. Here's McClanahan of the 2-1, misses inside, 3 balls, 1 strike. Buck Britton clapping his hands, coaching third for Baltimore. Jason Bourgeois at first. 3-1, the count to Holliday, right on top of the plate. McClanahan, third base side of the rubber, comes home, grounded on a couple of hops to second baseman Palacios, knocks it down, picks it up, and throws to first for the out, and a nice return for Shane McClanahan in his first inning. He gets the O's 1-2-3. We go to the last half with Brandon Young heading to the hill. It's the Orioles nothing, Rays on the way right after this on the Rays Radio Network.
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26: 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It's the confidence of Canes on the hill for Baltimore. Brandon Young, first time the Rays are seeing him. He's been the best starter for the Orioles this year.
4: Well, most consistent. And he was one of the first demotions in spring training, interestingly enough, off the big league active roster down in Sarasota. And this is his second stint. It looks like he's going to stick around with the O's moving forward. Yandy Diaz takes first pitch low and in, and he has earned it. I don't know if he ever wore the label of a can't-miss prospect, but for a guy that did get hurt right away in his time in the minors with the Orioles, he has built back and he has become a steadying force in their order. He throws breaking ball strike. We'll see fastballs and splits, sliders and sinkers, and some curveballs. He'll throw all 5 of those pitches. 1-1 to Yandy Diaz, and Young deals low and away. He'll tend to throw the slider more against righties and the split-fingered pitch more against lefties, which is standard for a right-handed pitcher. He works on the first base side of the rubber, and he is a big dude, listed at 6'6", 230. He delivers on 2-1, slider low and outside. It's 3-1, and the Rays have not been able to get any offensive momentum going in this series against the Orioles. A couple of times they've gotten some going against the late relievers, but nothing against the starters. Diaz takes, strike 2 over the outside, and Yandy will have to walk back. He thought it was 4. Instead, it's 3-2, and that was well within the zone. So a full count to Diaz, Aranda and Caminero to follow. It's a long-haired right-hander with a big delivery to the plate, and it's popped up foul to the right side out of play. And we'll do it again. 3-2. Yandy coming in third in the league at hitting at 302. 21 doubles, leads the group, 17 homers, 69 batted in, and there's ball four, low and away. Yandy Diaz is on to begin things for the Rays.
26: Defensively for the Orioles, left to right in the outfield, Jeremiah Jackson, Christian Franklin, and Tyler O'Neill. Christian Encarnacion strand at third, Gunnar Henderson the shortstop, Jackson Holliday at second, Kobe Mayo at first, Carlos Narvaez the battery mate of Young.
4: A walk to start the game to Yandy Diaz, and up steps Jonathan Aranda, left-hand batter. Diaz a short lead at first, and the pitch fouled back. Brandon Young was an up-and-down guy last year. He really opened eyes in what was his first big league win right around a year ago at this time. In fact, it was 1 year ago, 2 days ago, that he retired the first 23 Houston Astros, a perfect game for 7 2/3, and ended up picking up his first big league win. And a round of swings and fouls it straight down. It's no balls, two strikes. This year, as we mentioned, an early demotion to AAA came up, went back down, and then with injuries to Oriole pitchers, he's been given a chance. And after a very rough go against the Astros at home in late April, he has been very, very reliable. Aranda swings and lifts one in the air towards left field. Ranging back is Jackson. Now still going back midway onto the warning track and makes the catch. Yandy is going to tag and try for a second. The tag by Holliday, not in time. I couldn't tell if Yandy was committed to going or not. He started and seemed to slow down. Whether that was an implied deke on Jeremiah Jackson, I don't know, but he ended up getting to second base. So fly out to left, and the Rays get a runner to scoring position.
26: Jackson did not really set up where he was behind the baseball in this throw, and I think that's what Yandy was trying to decide. Does he have the ability to throw me out where he sits right here? And eventually, he hesitated, but he finally decided to get him going.
4: That's what you would say about Yandy. When he finally gets going, he runs the bases rather well. Here's Junior Caminero, swinging and missing at the first pitch slider from Brandon Young, and it's 0-1. Young from Lumberton High School in Texas, spent 2 years at Howard College, and on to the University of Louisiana Lafayette. Swing and a line drive, caught it short by Henderson, no throw back to second. Junior out in front of another off-speed delivery, and that's out number two. Two out man at second, now to leave it for Liam Hicks.
26: I think the Baltimore starters, you mentioned how good they've been. I think the biggest thing is they've contained the top part of the order. Not a single extra base hit from any of the top four guys.
4: Like few staffs have this year. They've done an outstanding job. Here's Liam Hicks, who takes slow breaking ball called strike, and it's 0-1. He throws the curveball just under 12% of the time, and that was the first one to show Liam Hicks, and it gets him ahead 0-1. Kind of stole the first pitch strike there. Diaz at second. Here it comes. Swinging a pop-up towards short. It's third baseman Encarnacion Strand giving way to the shortstop Henderson. And how about Brandon Young allows a walk and gets the next three hitters in a row. We're done with one. 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
16: Craving the best pizza in Tampa Bay? Colony Grill, the official pizza of the Rays, has been serving its famous thin crust pizza since 1935. Whether you're celebrating a win or enjoying a meal with family and friends, Colony Grill's famous thin crust pizza knocks it out of the park. Nobody knocked it out of the park in the first scoreless Rays and O's.
4: And it's been mostly the Orioles to knock it out of the park this whole weekend. Here's Kobe Mayo to start. And McClanahan delivers and first pitch fastball fouled straight back. Now the Rays, who were never all that concerned about the back tightness from McClanahan, and I'm sure it was unsettling for him. But overall, assuming that he is healthy, and not even assuming, he wouldn't be on the mound today if he wasn't healthy. He throws changeup low and inside. It's one ball, one strike. So a bit of a sigh of relief in that sense. But they were probably going to have to be limiting his innings anyway. So things may just work out fine if McClanahan gets back to what he was doing prior to the back tightness. And a breaking ball goes low and inside. It's two balls and one strike. In fact, today, a bit of a milestone start. If you followed McClanahan throughout his years with the Rays, this is 95th career start, which makes him top 10 all-time in franchise history in starts. And the 2-1 pitch is lost. Deep to left field, well back, and that thing goes to the opposites. It cleared all the seats over the 378 sign and under the ribbon board, a titanic home run for Kobe Mayo, and the Orioles score first once again. They lead it 1-0. I can't think of too many home runs here over the last 20 or so years that have cleared all the seats. It went over the victory ledge, the Viva victory ledge, and ended up where the offices are. They tell us it went 468. And I tell you what, it's hard to hit a ball that far without it hitting a ring here in the dome. And now Gunnar Henderson takes low ball one. Usually, if it's hit that far, it's going to have a hard time clearing the D ring. And if so, it might just go towards the ribbon board. But he hit it incredibly far. Henderson grounds one right to the shortstop, Mateo, moving to his right at shortstop and throwing to first for the out.
16: Rays baseball brought to you in part by the electrical workers of IBEW Local 915, lighting the way to a better Tampa Bay. Well, you mentioned the home run ball at the start of the inning, and unfortunately, that might be the longest home run we've seen this year by anybody.
4: You know, I don't remember seeing too many here. I can't think of any that have landed right there. I remember Willie Mopeña hit one out towards what is now the Daiquiri Deck in left center field, but never one where it short hopped the offices under the ribbon board. One ball and no strikes here to Encarnacion. Now, we've seen one hit the upper deck in right, or in left field, the maintenance sky deck. And Encarnacion Strand takes a pitch low. It is 2-0, and that is now the longest home run hit this year at Tropicana Field. Junior Caminero's hit 3 just under it. Caglione hit one at 443, but no one farther than what Kobe Mayo just did. This one's popped up, foul, and back into the lower deck. Two balls and a strike. Chris Miller tells us that is the fourth longest home run in Major League Baseball this season. And I'm trying to think, it's got to be one of the longest ever hit in this building. McClanahan throws low and inside. It's 3-1 to Encarnacion Strand.
16: I remember the one by Avi Garcia. That's one that sticks in my head.
4: That was deep. You ever see one over there, though, like where that one landed? I don't ever remember seeing that. McClanahan's pitch has popped up. Foul on the first base side for Jonathan Aranda. Pardon me, still fair. In fact, he moves back to his right and on the skin of the infield makes the catch. Second out of the inning. So two out, no one on, 1-0 Birds. And here is Jeremiah Jackson. For Mayo, that is his 16th home run and 46th run batted in this season. And here's Jackson, who's come off the bench a couple of times in this series, hitting 231 on the year. McClanahan from the windup and throws. Fastball swung on and missed. And it's 0-1. Incidentally, for those that might appreciate some Rays history, as McClanahan deals, swung on and missed again. In joining the top 10 amount of starts in Rays history. He surpasses Matt Garza and Matt Moore. Knocks them out of the top 10. He is 10 behind Drew Rasmussen for ninth most and 14 behind Hellickson and Snell for eighth most. The pitch is swung on and fouled back onto the screen, 0-2. So he's been here for a little while. Of course, he missed 2.5 years and trying to come back from several different arm injuries. Elbow and nerve behind his tricep. He throws 0-2, and the changeup goes low and in. One ball, two strikes. There are two things meeting up today that one of these stretches might come to an end. One for Brandon Young and one for Shane. First, the 1-2 deal on the way to Jackson. Swing popped up fouled on the right field line. Now, Shane has never lost to the Orioles. He is 7-0 career with a 2.97 ERA and 11 career starts against Baltimore, whether it be here or up in Maryland. Now in 1-2, McClanahan throws. Swing fouled away again. Now Brandon Young is working on quite a stretch. The Orioles this year, when he starts, they are 16-4. And of pitchers that have made at least 15 starts, that's the best team record of any starter in all of baseball. McClanahan throws 1-2, just outside and high. Two balls, two strikes. So now that the Rays trail, they are really, really up against it. 2-2. He works on the third base side of the rubber. Shane to the line and throws. Swing and a miss. He finally got him on a curveball, low and away. Side retired. The home run, well, it was impressive, but it only counts for one. But the Orioles score first. 1-0. We go bottom two after this on the Rays Radio Network.
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22: 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Rays looking for an answer after the Kobe Mayo homer in the top of the second, down 1-0 as we go to the bottom half.
4: Chandler Simpson will get it going. I heard Chris Adams Wall saying it prior to us taking over here. But Chandler, best average in the game since the All-Star break at 4-10. And he swings and lines it foul down the left field line. And this will go down into 162, landing out of play. And 0-1. It does feel like two hits a day for Chandler. And he did that, in fact, yesterday. He is now second in the league at hitting at 309, trailing only Yordan Alvarez of the Astros. And Encarnacion Strand shallow at third. The pitch hit foul again. Same spot down the left field line. And this one goes into the blue seats. No balls, two strikes to Simpson. Then Valade, then Mullins. For the struggling Rays offense, you look at the last couple of homestands, and the Rays are having a hard time scoring runs here. They found their offense in Denver and in Sacramento, but they lost it again. The pitch bounces in from Young. And one ball, two strikes. And as it is, the Orioles scoring first in all, or three of the four games. Just yesterday, it was the Rays who scored first on a belayed homer. And the pitch, high bouncer towards short. She'll be playable. Henderson with a quick unload to get Simpson at first, one out.
26: 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I'll tell you, Gunnar Henderson might play the most shallow shortstop against Chandler Simpson of anyone we've seen. He's almost at the edge of the dirt when he catches that on a hop.
4: One out, nobody on for Ryan Vallade, who had himself one heck of a game yesterday. Albeit in a losing cause, he takes Young's fastball off the plate inside 1-0. Three hits, home run, and two runs scored. And made a very impressive running catch in the first inning. Swing and a miss at the high heat. And it's even up 1-1. The league is hitting in the 180s against the fastball of Brandon Young. Only two Rays in the lineup today have ever faced him. Here he comes, foul.